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0: It is K-Rock. You hurt yourself in an embarrassing way.
1: 480 said, I was walking down a flight of stairs with some coworkers, and I thought that we were already at the ground floor. End up stepping out as if we were, and I tumbled down an entire flight of stairs.
0: Oh, that hurts so much.

0: When I was in college, I was drunk and I was running upstairs and I had my hands in my jacket pocket. And I tripped. I couldn't get my hands out. I landed on my face on a step and broke my nose. Completely broke my nose.
1: Oh, my God.
0: I was like, what is going on? So we're talking about you hurt yourself in an embarrassing way. That's the topic. And the phone number is 800-520-1067.
1: For the best call or text, we've got your tickets to go to Head Trip this weekend in India. You're going to see Calvin Harris, Swedish House Mafia, Skrillex, and a lot more.
0: K-Rock, hello.
2: Hurt yourself in an embarrassing way.
0: Yes, please.
2: All right. So this is back in college when Party Rock Anthem by LMFAO came out.
0: All right.
2: And so obviously everybody was shuffling.
0: Right.
2: And I'm at a frat party doing that, and I'm barefoot for some reason.
0: Right.
2: And a girl next to me had like some thigh-high boots with a bunch of clips on them.
0: Right.
1: Oh.
2: And so my pinky toe caught one of those things and snapped right backwards, and I broke it.
1: Oh my God.
0: Wow.
1: And it was during Party Rock Anthem while it was playing, and you were shuffling.
2: Yes, it was.
0: That's what you get for shuffling, man. You got to know your limits.
2: Yeah, it was pretty bad. I'm limping around campus all like the next few days. And yeah.
0: K-Rock, hello.
3: I was working at a Forest Lawn. And I was driving to one of those John Deere's, and I flipped myself over.
0: How do you flip a John Deere tractor over?
1: Were you on a tilt?
3: I was taking a curve, and I was saying hi to a couple of coworkers, and I just took it. I was all happy and whatnot, and hit the curve, and I flipped it.
1: So you're waving like them,
0: hey,
1: like an idiot.
0: Guys, hey!
1: And then boom!
0: Did you get hurt? What happened?
3: That's what happened. Ultimately, I think it just ended up adding to all the things I probably being late and stuff, and got fired at the end.
0: gotcha.
1: Oh, God.
0: K-Rock, hello.
4: When I was 6 years old, I was swinging on a swing set. And you know when you're younger, you used to like jump out of the swings and
0: stuff
4: like that.
1: Oh, yeah.
4: Yeah, so I'm swinging on the swing set, and I jump out. And this was in the early 70s, and I pulled a Michael Jordan before Michael Jordan was a thing. And I landed and bit my tongue so hard, I had to get 8 stitches in my tongue to keep it attached.
0: That hurts.
1: This is my nightmare.
0: That hurts so much.
4: Yeah.
1: Oh, God.
4: It was pretty crazy.
0: Wow. Yeah. K-Rock, hello.
5: Hey, how you doing?
0: Good, thank you. You hurt yourself in an embarrassing way.
5: Oh, I sure did. I've been an elementary school principal for a whole bunch of years, and had a bunch of years ago, we were playing the annual fifth grade versus staff kickball game.
0: Right.
5: Got halfway between second and third, pulled the hamstring, ate pavement, totally tore up my pants, and had to pretend like all was good in front of 800 and some students.
0: Oh, my God.
1: No.
0: Did you pull it off?
5: No. Well, I don't think so. I don't know. I never spoke about it. I certainly tried to make it look good, and I tried to, you know, walk it off.
0: Dude, they're still telling that story to their friends to this day.
1: Oh, yeah, for sure.
5: There's a good chance of that.
0: All right, you hurt yourself in an embarrassing way.
1: 800-520-1067.
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0: We are taking your calls on you hurt yourself in an embarrassing way.
1: We are getting a lot of texts coming in. The 626 said, in high school, we were doing a swim relay, and I was waiting for the swimmer to come in. I got up on the step, but instead of stepping on the step, I kicked it, tripped, fell over on top of the swimmer that was coming in, and we were disqualified, and I broke my foot. That is,
0: wow, that's solid.
1: That is an epic fail right there.
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2: 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I'm going back to those beaches in Tennessee.
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1: 10 years ago, I went to Lake Havasu to jump off the cliff with my 20-something-year-old son, and I ended up bruising my tailbone for the whole year after that.
2: Oh, no.
0: What did you hit?
1: The water.
0: Oh.
2: Oh, just because you landed wrong?
1: Landed wrong, bruised a tailbone, and you cannot sit for a whole year.
2: Oh,
0: man,
2: oh dude.
0: Man, that's painful.
2: Oh, my God.
0: Did your son mock you?
1: Oh, he laughed his ass off.
0: Yes, yeah. Excellent. You're raising a good kid.
2: Yes, you are.

0: It is K-Rock. You hurt yourself in an embarrassing way.
1: 310 said, I was mad as a kid when I couldn't make a single basket playing basketball, so I took an aluminum bat and hit the ball as hard as I could, only to have the bat come back up and hit my forehead and knock me out.
0: Oh, oh man. God. That is sweet.

0: It is world famous K-Rock 106.7 KROQ. It's Kevin Ryder and Megan Holliday, and we have been taking your phone calls on you hurt yourself in an embarrassing way.
1: I have a crazy dog, and we were walking down the street. This is when I first got her. She was still a puppy. We were walking down the street. School, I live right next to a school, and school had just started, so all the kids are walking to school. My dog, or this little girl, starts calling my dog. She runs and pulls me down the street. I fall down and completely sprain my ankle.
2: Oh, no.
1: In front of all the little kids. The crossing guard was trying to cross the street. All the kids. It was insane.
0: Did your dog keep going?
1: Oh, she was gone. She was fully gone. I had to chase after her while I was just walking, looking like a crippled. It was insane.
0: Oh, my God.
2: And you had all the kids laughing at you.
1: Oh, absolutely.
2: Yep.
1: Traffic stopped. Everything stopped because of that.
0: K-Rock, hello.
3: Oh, my gosh. Okay, so there was this guy at school that I had this big crush on, and as we were getting on to the movies, and so I was getting ready, right, and I thought that I had grabbed some body spray, but it was actually a Benonca Blast.
2: Benonca?
0: Benonca for your breath, you mean?
3: Yes, sir.
2: Okay.
3: So I sprayed my private parts with that, and it was, Burn City. I had to go ice myself down, and we never went on a date.
2: You sprayed your private parts with Benonca, which is like minty, and
3: yes.
2: Oh my God, and so you had to ice yourself, and you couldn't go on the date.
3: Oh, no, I could not go on the date because it was burning so bad. It burned for like 2 days.
0: Oh, 2 days! K-Rock, hello.
4: Hello, I'm calling about the embarrassing ways I hurt myself.
0: You hurt yourself in an embarrassing way.
4: Yes. There was one both when I was like 12 or 13. One was when I wanted to pretend I can Michael Jackson moonwalk. I was on my grandmother's porch, which is probably about like 5-6 steps up from the ground.
0: Right.
4: And I was moonwalking on the porch back and forth, and I flipped, did a 360 flip, ended up hitting my face and chin on one of the steps, which are concrete.
2: Oh.
4: And my teeth went right through my tongue.
0: Oh, wow.
4: Both sets of teeth went right through my tongue. And then the second one.
0: Wait, I'm not sure I'm over the first one yet.
4: Was when I was 13, 14 years old. My hormones were out of whack. I was with my girlfriend walking in the hills. And I wanted to pretend to be a porno star. So I stripped and started chasing after her, and she was like flirting. She's like, no, dad, he's like giggling. And I, a spiky bush, like a blue agave plant, stabbed me right through my testicles.
2: What the hell?
4: I know you're laughing, but dude, I needed, literally my testicles fell out of my sack, and I needed to be rushed to the emergency room. And I had to explain to the doctor, like, why were you running naked through the hills? I was like, my girlfriend and I, we were doing meth. He's like, at 13, 14?
2: Meth is a hell of a drug.
0: Yes, it is.
4: It is. I
2: it
4: don't
2: really
4: forget
2: is.
4: You took it for the downs, but the high is incredible.
2: Oh, I've been there. I know.
4: Yeah. But don't do it.
0: All
4: don't
0: right.
4: do it.
0: Good advice.
4: People. Yeah.
0: All right, that's a good tip.
2: Oh, my
0: wow.
2: God, dude. So...
0: Wow, stabbed in the balls after doing the moonwalk.
2: I mean, this whole thing started with a mechanical penis
0: yes,
2: gone
0: it did.
2: Wrong.
0: Yeah.
2: And I feel like it's
0: going to
2: end with a testicle.
0: Sure.
2: So that's Joey.
0: Hey, Joey.
5: Hello.
0: Hey there, you're on the air. You are our winner.
5: Hi, guys.
0: Hi.
2: Hi, Joey. Dude, you've been through a lot in your life, man.
5: Oh, that's just the very...
0: Tip of the iceberg.
2: Tip
0: I know.
2: Of the, yeah.
0: Guys like you, that's absolutely true always.
2: Well, Joey...
5: That's why you don't mess with meth.
0: That's correct,
2: don't
0: yes.
2: mess with meth, and I'm very excited because you're going to go and have a great time this weekend at Head Trip. You're going to see Calvin Harris, Swedish House Mafia, Skrillex, and a ton more.
5: Oh, my God. Wow.
2: Yeah, dude.
5: I don't win anything. Oh, that's beautiful. Thank you.
2: Today, that all changes.
0: Yes, it does. Thank you.
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0: You must remember this presents The Bisexuals. 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

0: Hello, it's K-Rock. Who's this?
1: Hi, my name is Kathy.
0: Hello, Kathy. How are you?
1: I'm good. How are you? You sound happy.
0: You know what? I feel happy, Kathy, and I'm very excited to let you know that you just won tickets to see Fontaine's DC at the Forum, and you are on the standby boarding list to see them again at Slane Castle in Ireland.
1: Oh, God, I would love to go to Ireland. Never again. Oh, that'd be amazing.

The Paradox, those guys are just like a breath of fresh air, and I always love getting to see them. They're just so much fun and so positive. They're coming through to take over the In-N-Out Burger sound space. Just a couple weeks, we'll be here on October 23rd. I'm Megan Holliday. I hope you're having a great Monday. It is the world-famous K-Rock.

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0: A song about when a crush takes over your entire brain, but somehow he just makes obsession sound incredibly smooth. And I love the vibe of that song. So Steve Lacy is from Compton. He's got his new album, Gemini Writes, and that song is off of that album. I'm Megan Holiday. All right, so tomorrow we're going to do it again, 9, noon, 3, and 6. People are very excited about winning these tickets to see Fontaine's DC at the Forum in October of next year, and also even more excited to get on that standby boarding list to see them in Ireland at Slane Castle. Coming up next, 40 minutes nonstop K-Rock.
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Dexter and the Moon Rocks, Freaking Out. Before that, played some Paramore. And if you are going to see the great Hayley Williams tonight or tomorrow at the Hollywood Bowl, you is blessed, because she is going to put on an incredible show at Megan Holiday. It is the world famous K-Rock.

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Phoebe Bridgers with her latest Lost Boys, and she's gearing up to do her three shows at Into a Dome at the end of the month. All right, Megan Holliday, are you ready to lock the F in right now? This is one of my faves of all time, Sabotage on K-Rock.

Sometimes you just gotta tune out all the outside voices trying to tell you how to live your life. You got this. Slightly Stupid, Backseat Driving on K-Rock. The summer's all about-

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2: It's Alex Silverman from KNX News. With the heat wave raging, the city of L.A. is talking about how it's prepping for El Nino. A 16-year-old in a Range Rover kills a Nobu chef on PCH. And that Russian lab leak, can we trust the information we're hearing about a worker's death, possibly from plague? Nonstop news is only on KNX News 1070 AM.
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0: This week, it is all about that band right there, Fontaine's D.C. And of course, the D.C. standing for Dublin City. That song is called Marianne. And we are hooking you up with your tickets to see them at the Forum on October 15th of next year. And also putting you on a standby boarding list to see them at Slane Castle in Ireland, which is such an amazing trip. I've never been there, but I have seen lots of footage of different bands playing in this magical place. So tomorrow, lock in at 9, noon, 3, and 6 for your shot to win. I'm Megan Holliday, and coming up next, 40 minutes nonstop K-Rock.
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You must remember this presents The Bisexuals. Libby Holman was a sexually fluid blues singer who became famous in the 1920s, and then infamous when she was indicted for her husband's murder. Later, Libby began

What if the thing you're listening to right now never got interrupted? What if it could play uninterrupted from room to room on Sonos? What if you start with two Sonos speakers just to see how it feels? What if you really like how it feels and you become a Sonos person who can't stop saying to their friends, "What if you start with two Sonos speakers just to see how it feels?" Because it's not magic, but it's not not magic.

Buffalo traffic jams are real things that happen in places like Montana where the bison just block the road for until they feel like moving, really. So this is a very clever band name. These guys met going to university in Montana. This is Buffalo Traffic Jam with Fool's Gold on the world famous K-Rock. What do you say?

0: 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I'm here with my good friend Noodles.
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18: 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What if you start with two Sonos speakers just to see how it feels? What if you really like how it feels and you become a Sonos

0: person who can't stop saying to their friends, what if you start with two Sonos speakers just to see how it feels? 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

The countdown is on. I am just about a month away until I get to see my favorite band in all of the land, Deftones, for Dia de los Deftones. 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

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Get on the standby boarding list to see them again at Slane Castle in Ireland. So lock in tomorrow, 9, noon, 3, and 6 for your shot to win on the world-famous K-Rock.

So we posted a bunch of videos of the Aftershock Festival over the weekend. Yeah, AFI, one of many bands who played. I gotta tell you, I'm just obsessed with Davey Havok's look right now. He's straight out of the 70s. He is giving Jim Croce. He is giving Cat Stevens. And I need to see this in real life. So I'm excited to see him at Dia de los Deftones. It is K-Rock.

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Yep. Including winning these tickets to go to Head Trip this weekend, going down in Indio. Calvin Harris, Swedish House Mafia, Skrillex, and many more will be there. So you can lock in with Kevin Reiner and me, Megan Holliday, tomorrow during 4:30 and 5:30 during What's Your Story. 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
13: 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Me and my wife were just trying to survive. 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
15: They wouldn't even give us video of the incident. 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

0: 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The Paradox. I kinda like that. 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
1: Who's out?
2: I believe the Chargers did not get themselves a win again, but that seems to happen. We'll break it all down a little bit later this morning with some gay sports highlights, I'm sure. And Tony Romo's out of a job, and that's just some of the stuff that's taken place.
3: That's a highlight.
2: I believe so. That's one of those guys that everyone fell in love with, and then he got real annoying real quick. And I think that they were looking for an excuse. You know, Al Michaels, if he drives around, he could run over kids hammered. They'd probably give him a job.
3: He's so
2: still.
3: Lovable, yeah. though. He's got that classic sound.
2: Get him back in the old booth. certain people. How many people did he run over drunk? That's fine. We love him.
3: He'd have a bunch of little boys trapped up in his den.
2: And there's
3: We're
2: others.
3: All okay with it.
2: It's just the hateable ones. And if they do anything wrong, a little bit.
3: Well, he's bad at his job.
2: I agree. We got lots to get to today on the show, not all football related. In fact, maybe the most important thing, which is why I want to start with this, is giving you guys gas. You need it. It's too expensive. It sucks. Filling up sucks. Knowing you have to fill up sucks. We're back to that thing now where people are going in, putting quarter of a tank, half a tank, because it's just, it's crossing the three-digit threshold. It's just a mental thing. It's painful.
3: You mean paying over $100 for a tank?
2: Being over $100 is just a painful thing. It's annoying, and other states don't really experience this the way we do. So we'll be giving you gas all week, our way of saying thanks for listening. And whenever you hear this, and it could happen multiple times every morning, this is what you're listening for.
4: I got gas.
2: When you hear that happen, could be during song, could be during our conversation, could be happen anytime we're live on the air, call us immediately, and we can get you $100 to fill up at least partially your tank of gas. Tanks of gas all week long on K-Rock.
3: We have an electric car, and we have a gas car, and I was met with a game-time decision because if I took the gas car, I had the good AC, but I had to use my gas.
2: Yeah.
3: If I have the electric car, I have crappy AC, but I wouldn't have to use any gas. So the gas car is actually... I think 20 miles left before it's empty, and we're just not using it.
2: Oh,
3: see how long we
2: there.
3: Can go.
2: Well, you got to be listening, Allie, because later on today when you hear this...
4: I got gas.
2: You call us up at 800-520-1067, and we get you gas. It's the very least we can do. Plus, a little bit later, we will hook you up with some tickets. We have an announcement, I guess. It's Mile High Club destination number 14. Where you'll be going and who you'll be seeing. I believe we have that announcement to make, although realistically, K-Rock has probably already ruined it for us on the socials.
3: Don't search anything.
2: Cody probably got high last night and posted it, so it's up there, I'm sure, somewhere. But if not, we will give you all the information that you actually care about if you want to win yourself a little trip out of the United States of America, which bands you'll be seeing and where you'll be going. We'll give you those details coming up later this morning right here on K-Rock. 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We'll get the official tally. And thank you for everyone who made it out. 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
2: I have a new enemy on my enemy list. It's not good to... start the week with an enemy, and this is a tough one.
7: How long is that list now?
2: It's getting pretty long, Omar. It used to be individuals. There was a lot of individual names, but now it's a corporation, and it's a tough one to go toe-to-toe with because...
7: Oh, is it 5-Hour Energy again?
2: No, they're on there early, but that's...
7: Okay.
2: This is a...
3: That's been unresolved.
2: It's not unresolved. They've made...
7: No. They served Klein, remember?
3: Yeah, they did. That's true.
7: Yeah.
2: They made changes.
3: No, they really did not.
2: Yeah, they released another 5-Hour
7: Energy.
2: They totally
7: made fun of you on social media.
2: They did claim that purple means grape, not sleep, and they told me that I'm an idiot. But regardless,
3: Touché!
2: A lot of people are not drinking the 5-Hour Energy drink purple anymore for sleep because of me.
3: But no one was doing that.
2: People were.
3: And I think Ralph's was kind of on your list for a while there because of the ice cream cake problem. But I think you resolved that as well.
2: Haven't resolved it, but I think they made a change finally and they took off the sign ice cream cake off the freezer that only had frozen regular cakes in it, which I feel like is a win for the people. Hey, Allie, you've had your fights as well. You fought with City Hall about the people that were trying to charge for air at gas stations.
3: Yeah.
2: Not because, yes, you're cheap, but you did it for the people. I have an issue right now with Amazon and I fear that this is going to be an uphill battle for me. Because
3: to battle is it almost a $1 trillion company?
2: I think it's a multi-$1 trillion company. but this is something that I think needs to be resolved pretty quickly. I was awoken on Saturday morning at 6:53 a.m., which, by the way, I'm usually up at that hour, happen to be sleeping, with the ringing of my doorbell.
3: What?
2: Because they decided, before dropping off a package,
3: ring
2: the doorbell at 6:53. Is there not a rule or a policy in place with Amazon as to when they will ring a doorbell versus not ring a doorbell? I understand now

0: They do these deliveries 24 hours a day. There's random people that are just dropping off boxes, sometimes 4 in the morning. They got a lot of stuff. We have a problem ordering. They have a problem delivering.
1: Dude, some of them, it's like, we'll give you this at 4 a.m. I'm like, you don't have to do that.
0: Yeah.
1: You can just give it to me at a normal time.
0: But I understand.
1: It's not like I'm there at 4 a.m. waiting.
0: And I'm sure probably with all the porch pirating that happens, they are trying to
1: eliminate
0: that by letting you know we're going to leave something. But I'm just asking a serious question. Do you guys find that to be on a Saturday morning before 7 a.m. a ridiculous hour to ring a doorbell?
2: They should not be ringing the doorbell at all.
1: No one should ring a doorbell ever. There's no reason anyone should be ringing doorbells anymore.
0: The chain that sets off in my house, which goes from doorbell to dog to kid to other dog to other kid, it just turns into a complete chaos situation. Just so I can go out there and see that a pair of nail clippers.
2: Now, this is a regular situation, right? This was a one-off, or does this happen regularly?
0: This was the first time I can recall a weekend doorbell ringing, and I'm curious.
2: Well, what about weekday, though? Is it like the normal Amazon driver guy?
0: I don't know. It's always a different person. I've never seen the same Amazon driver ever.
1: Right, so it's not like they've developed any kind of relationship. Oh, that's Klein. I've crapped in his bathroom. I'm going to ring his doorbell.
0: He could have. Not that guy who rang my doorbell. That bathroom's off limits to you, sir.
1: I have seen Amazon drivers come up to my door and see me through the window and wave and just throw my package at the door and walk away.
0: I throw it occasionally. They take a picture for souvenir sake, I think. And then they
1: shake it real hard in front of me.
0: They move it. But, I mean, the ringing of the doorbell. I can't imagine. I was curious. Do they not have a pop?
1: I've never had a delivery driver ring my doorbell ever, unless it's one of those things where you have to sign for it.
0: Oh, you've never had a delivery driver ring a doorbell ever?
1: Uh-uh.
2: Really?
1: Never.
2: It happens to me a couple times a year. It's super annoying.
0: Oh, even just a couple times a year they do it? I would imagine that's a pretty standard.
1: As a joke?
0: If you're is there a flaming bag of crap on your doorstep?
2: No.
1: Or they ding dong ditching?
2: Just
1: that's
2: drop off
1: the
2: package,
1: time.
2: And then he'll just ring the doorbell and be on his way.
0: So the answer to your question is, during normal hours, normal, quote, business hours, what are those, 9 to 5, I guess? 9 to 5 or standard hours? I expect doorbells to be rung whenever there's a package delivered. Just to let you know, hey, something's here. I would think. That seems
1: pretty
0: standard.
1: You don't think about all the other ways you're being notified that it's already been delivered? I get an email or a text the second something gets delivered at my door.
2: That's true.
0: So then do I have to be one of these weirdos that puts a sign by the... Okay, see
1: that says sleeping baby. That's the only thing that works.
0: I see these signs at places, and I think to myself, what a bunch of losers that are writing post-it notes and saying, please don't ring, we're resting, or whatever they write. I don't want to be that person, but...
1: Please don't ring. My family is miserable.
0: Yeah, the only peace I get is in the few hours where everyone happens to be sleeping.
1: Put a really long note explaining all of this.
0: When you ring, here's what happens in order. The first dog barks.
1: Yes.
0: Then the second dog goes nuts. Then the kid wakes up. And then craps. Then I have to crap. The only person who sleeps through that is my wife, and she's the one who ordered the goddamn nail clippers.
1: Right.
0: That's the most annoying part about the whole thing.
1: Yeah, and the idea that at 6:50, all of you are at peace is already a win for
0: you.
1: It's
0: a win. On a Saturday that everyone is sleeping at 6, the odds of that already are like 1 in a million.
1: Dude, I woke up at 6:50 Sunday morning, and I was so shocked that nobody else was awake that I couldn't go back to sleep.
0: Right.
1: I was like, any moment,
0: they'll get right.
1: Something's going to happen. And then I just got up. Package. I was like, I just suited me the first one.
0: Guys, it's, I don't know.
1: I'm sorry for you.
0: I plan on doing something.
2: Sounds like you got a strong plan.
1: Yeah,
0: I don't know what the plan is.
1: You need some 5-hour energy sleep.
0: I need some. Once I get my 5-hour sleep, I'm going to come up with a plan. And it could be a Klein versus Amazon situation, but I'm fighting for the people on this one.
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4: Monday replay.
0: A lot of people supporting my cause on the text line. A lot of people that claim that they're also getting the late night rings. Someone says I got a post 10 p.m. ring with 2 sleeping babies and a dog as well. Equally annoying. I agree. I don't know what's going on. There's got to be some sort of a rule. Amazon.
1: Yeah, but 714 said they have a sign over their doorbell that just says, please don't ring or knock for packages, because we get a ton of them and the dogs go crazy.
0: Shouldn't have to make a sign. It should just be common knowledge.
1: I'm just interested in Amazon drivers or delivery drivers in general. Do you all ring doorbells? Because it doesn't happen in my neighborhood.
5: Yeah, it says here that it's not mandatory, and then Amazon advises drivers to not ring a doorbell in between 8 a.m. and 8 p.m.
1: Wow, so they do hate you.
0: Wow. Between 8 a.m.? This guy went an hour plus early just to really stick it to me.
1: Do you have like a camera you can see who this person is?
0: Yeah, I could look it up. I could look it up. I gotta make an enemy.
1: You got write him a nasty note.
0: Before we get to the gayest sports highlights of the week, which Ali's been spending a lot of time putting together, we do have some good news. So let's go ahead and put everyone in good mood with this.

0: this woman.
1: Hey, guys. Julia here. I'm the hot psychologist at the male prison.
0: Remember her? She
2: yes.
0: called last week?
2: I do.
0: She says she's hot. And we said, is she actually hot or is she just hot because she works at a prison?
1: Check out my Instagram so you can tell me if I'm hot prison standards or K-Rock standards.
0: I don't know which one's worse.
2: I'm kind of hot by prison standards.
0: Yeah, Allie's hot by prison standards, but not so much by K-Rock standards.
2: Mm-mm.
0: Well, but by radio standards, maybe.
2: Radio, general radio standards.
0: Right.
2: Yeah, sure.
1: I'm at the Sunny Storm underscore XO.
0: Oh, wait a minute.
2: Here we
0: the,
2: go.
0: Any woman who's got the XO or the XX or whatever in the Instagram handle is usually pretty hot. What is it? Sunny what now?
2: Say it again. The Sunny.
0: Hold on.
2: Sunny.
0: I'll find it again. Here it is.
1: Storm underscore X.
0: Oh, hold on. I got to go back
2: Sunny
0: further.
2: Storm.
0: Hold on. Sunny Storm.
1: I'm at the Sunny Storm underscore XO. See what's up. Bye.
0: All right. Thanks for listening.
2: Her.
0: Is she prison hot or actual civilian civilization hot?
2: Okay. So here's what's hot already. Her Instagram's private.
0: Oh.
2: But
0: so all
2: she,
0: we have is that little circle picture?
2: We have a little circle picture.
0: That
2: Would you
0: nothing.
2: Like to see the circle picture?
0: Is it her or is it like a dog?
2: It's her.
0: Oh, it is? Oh, yeah.
2: Hot.
0: Okay.
2: Yeah.
0: Yeah.
2: Hot. Mm-hmm. And a little nose ring.
0: Oh, really?
2: Mm-hmm.
0: Whoa.
2: And this is just like a sassy, like, yeah, whatever, it's me.
0: Yeah, okay.
2: I work in a prison.
0: All right. Hey, listen, I'm sorry that we doubted you. You claimed you were a hot prison. She works at a male prison, by the way. She must get a ton of attention.
2: If that was my officer, I would be like, yo.
0: Those inmates must just be exploding when they walk by her every day.
2: Yeah, and so we have just requested you back.
0: All right, great.
2: Okay, so then we'll be able to see your entire profile and really judge accordingly.
0: Yeah, we need a prison. And we'd like you to come in here and give us all a proper psychiatric evaluation as well at your nearest convenience. Let's get into your gayest...
2: On our hotness and on our psyche.
0: Gayest sports highlights of the week. Allie goes through all the plays on all the action, but she only looks for the ones that sound super gay. So here you go.
3: Here are the gayest sports highlights from the week.
4: There goes Kyle Manungai. He's some Manungai.
5: Rams have 8 on the line right now. And a lot of them are coming. And he's got some real estate in front of him. Tracy going to streak up the sideline.
4: Pass to the outside. That's Booty. Sweat hammers Manungai. And Fraboni will snap it. Crawshaw will hold.
6: Looking for the deuce. No.
4: Good protection. May loads it up. And hooks up with his tight end, Henry.
7: Nice job by the young man who was thrust.
4: Running out of time. Nice little pirouette, and he'll usher himself out.
8: Brissett on 3rd and 10, goes to his safety blanket, McBride.
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9: wow.
10: And there's a penalty flag. Holy cannoli.
7: He's earned it. He deserves an ice bath and a smoothie.
8: And he's going down quickly.
3: These have been the gayest sports highlights from this week.
0: Ice baths and a smoothie. That's good stuff right there. Quick break. 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
0: K-Rock, we are Klein Alley Show. We'll do news now, then a brand new hour of the show will begin. The very first thing we have to tell you about is where you'll be heading to next. It's destination number 14, K-Rock's Mile High Club. You'll be seeing a band in a very cool international destination. Where will you be going and who will you be seeing? And we will start to get your names on the list so you can see that band. That'll all be coming up and the information you need the second we're done with this.
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2: If you're lucky enough to find money on the ground, 99% of people would pick it up, put it in their pocket, and be on their way.
0: Then any amount?
2: Oh, any amount.
0: Coins? You're picking up coins?
2: Yeah, it's money.
0: Nickels? Pennies?
2: Nickels? Pennies, I don't think, are a thing anymore.
0: Well, they're still on the ground. They're a thing on the ground.
2: Free money's free money, in my opinion.
0: You're picking up nickels. You're stopping to pick up a gross nickel.
2: Why would I not stop to pick up money?
0: I mean, I would think quarters where you start.
2: Quarter would be incredible. I feel like I never come by a quarter anymore.
13: A quarter's the only one worth bending over to actually pick
2: up.
13: Yeah,
2: there's a few situations where you need a quarter. You don't have it.
14: I pick up quarters all day.
0: Hey, kids, if you're on your way to school right now, you're thinking about what you want to do for a living, and you heard the phrase, quarter would be incredible. I want you to think long and hard about your future.
2: I wish I could come across a quarter.
0: And if,
13: The hobos don't even want those anymore. They get feel disrespected every time you try to get
0: into
13: them.
0: Johnny's right. I've offered homeless people outside 7-Eleven quarters, and they will be like, nah.
2: Okay, you know what? But then you go across one of those machines where you have to put quarters in to get a gumball or whatever the crap, and the few situations where you need a quarter, you don't have one.
0: I can't believe you're bending down for nickels. That is sad.
14: You're not. You don't even carry money around with you, though.
2: No, I don't. That's why I got to pick it up when I can find it. I'm not going to the ATM. Right. But maybe I should because of what happened to this guy.
0: Quarter would be incredible. There's a quote right there from Allie Johnson.
2: So this guy found a bunch of money, thousands of dollars, sitting on top of an ATM. And this moron decided not to keep it.
15: A Texas man made a shocking discovery when he found more than $128,000 sitting on top of an ATM. The cash was left along with a second bag containing 19 checks, all belonging to Bank of America and being handled by its cash vendor, Brinks.
2: So this is, I know that you say you would like to rob an armored car. In this situation, this was left by a Brinks employee or something by mistake.
0: Yeah, it's a too-good-to-be-true situation, right? Because you go, clearly, this is a trap. This is entrapment. No one accidentally leaves a 200...
2: You know it's not entrapment? A quarter.
0: A quarter.
2: No one's trying to trap you there.
0: No, they're not.
2: That's just happenstance.
15: Instead of walking away with the fortune, the man turned everything over to the police without asking for a reward or anything in return.
2: And they are, quote, commending him for his honesty.
0: That's,
2: commending him.
0: That's what he's getting? Commended? Nothing?
2: That's what I'm saying. There's no upside here. I know that it might be a trap, but it also might just be $128,000 in cash.
0: But he also smart. I mean, where he found the money, there's cameras all over there. If had he taken the money,
14: tracked him down,
0: had he taken the money and spent it and been like, oh, man, we're going to Vegas.
2: Track me down. I'd be in Mexico.
0: Well, they'll find
14: what?
0: You there.
14: Trust for $128,000?
2: Yeah.
14: You're in Mexico for like
2: I'd
14: maybe
2: leave my
14: a
2: family?
14: Year?
2: Yeah.
0: By the way, there's no one more findable in Mexico than Allie, okay? That's a terrible place for you to go. You should go to Lane Bryant. At least then we couldn't find you.
2: Hola. Yo vivo aquí.
0: Arrest that gringa ASAP.
2: This was a crazy story over the weekend, and it's so sad to hear about situations like this. In this case, it was somebody who was just doing their daily grind, going to work, totally innocent. Unfortunately, this person passed away because of the actions of one a-hole. And this is this Nobu chef in Malibu. He had worked there for 25 years. Guy was 51 years old. He was very loved there, apparently, and probably made incredible sushi. And he was just rammed while sleeping in his car before his work shift started. He was parked on the curb, and he had showed up to work Saturday morning. And he parked along the curb, was napping in his car before starting his shift at 6:50 in the morning. And a 16-year-old in a Range Rover slammed into the back of his parked car. And unfortunately, he lost his life. And now the rumors are that I guess some people were saying maybe this kid didn't even have his license. A young kid looked very confused. His parents didn't even show up to find him. He was sitting there for hours by himself. So, of course, there's going to be a lot more information coming out about this and how it all happened and why that kid was behind the wheel of a Range Rover without a license. And whether he was sober and just an idiot, I don't know. But unfortunately, this guy just starting his shift at work and now doesn't have...
0: You think of all the times
2: doesn't have his life.
0: We've all gone into our car to take a break, right?
2: Yeah.
0: Whatever it may be.
2: Car naps are the best.
0: Take a car nap side of the road, parking lot, and you think to yourself, oh, I'm just going to go ahead and kill an hour here before I have to go back. And then, I mean, obviously the guy probably didn't feel anything, which is the one bright side, but all of a sudden you just take a little car nap and then game over. That sucks.
2: I know.
0: There's footage of this all over the place,
2: yeah,
0: too.
2: The video is so hard to
0: watch.
2: Car
0: just pancaked.
2: And I'm like, what was this kid like? It doesn't look like he lost control of the car, but he's driving on the shoulder of the road. Like, what are you doing?
0: Well, when you don't know how to drive.
2: Apparently speeding. All right. With how hot it's been, it's no surprise that we did not make the list of best-smelling cities in America. They had a very high-tech system of just, I think, people walking around smelling stuff and then rating it. But the number one best-smelling city in the United States went to Boston simply because of its number of candle stores, bakeries, perfumeries, florists, and the cleanliness score of 9.2 out of 10, giving it a smell score of 9.64 out of 10. The second city was Washington, D.C., followed by San Francisco, which I've lived there and most of it smells like urine. Then you have Seattle, Philadelphia, Portland, Denver, Baltimore, Detroit, and Vegas are the top 10.
0: You know, on Friday, I tried to do Jake a solid by following him from K-Rock to, he had to drop his car off at the car place, and I had to drive him over
2: to
0: the blood
2: drive. Oh, you got suckered into that, too? I think almost everyone on the show now is.
0: Jake said, follow me, and he decided to do one of the dumbest things I've ever witnessed another person do, where he made a left turn behind a garbage truck on a very narrow street, summer heat waves, and I had to sit behind Jake. Talk about the two worst smells on the planet. Jake and a garbage truck with that heat.
2: And the garbage truck is like,

0: oh, look who's behind us.
1: Truck, because this smell is terrible.
0: Oh, man, I'm behind a Jay.
1: And,
0: go, speed, go.
1: And there was nowhere to go. You could not pull around the thing. And I just sat there inhaling Jake and the garbage truck.
2: You're welcome.
1: Luckily, that garbage covered up some of that Jake smell, but man, it was...
2: overtake the garbage.
1: It was a terrible...
0: Ew.
1: That whole street, I feel bad for that I was a part of that, and we are not one of the best-smelling cities for sure.
0: No.
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16: 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In fact, it may have happened this very week.

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5: K-Rock Klein Alley Show. Let's forget everything we just heard. Let's try that announcement again. So, got a couple things right and a couple things wrong, which...
6: And there are a few questions that we should answer.
5: A lot of questions. A lot of people saying, you said what city we'd be going to in Ireland. And I just named the country of Ireland because I didn't know what city. But now I know you'll be north of Dublin. And you may not know this, but Fontaine's D.C. D.C. stands for Dublin City. So you'll be going really to their hometown and you'll be seeing them perform in a castle.
6: Yes, yeah, Slane Castle. It's about an hour north of Dublin and that's where they're performing. And this castle looks sick.
5: So you'll
7: Fountains of Wayne are opening it up, right?
5: Fountains of Wayne, I don't know if they'll be involved at all in the show. Sadly, I think the guy from Fountains of Wayne died of COVID. And I don't even know.
6: Oh, damn. Okay.
5: Thanks for bringing that up. But regardless, you'll be seeing Fontaine's DC at least once here. You will have to wait a year. It's in 2027, a show that was just announced at the Kia Forum. So that band is getting bigger by the moment. If you didn't get a chance to see them last week here at K-Rock, trust me when I say they'll be much bigger a year from now. And you'll be like, man, I should have seen them in that tiny little venue when I had the chance.
6: Great performance, too.
5: You'll win tickets to see them at the Kia Forum for their show October 15th, which is a Friday night in 2027, which seems like forever in the future, but it'll be here before you know it. And then one of you will win that trip to go over to Dublin, just north of Dublin, to go see them again at a castle in Ireland. It's pretty cool. It's part of K-Rock's Mile High Club, so Destination 14. Well, let's not worry about that again until 9 o'clock and we give away those first tickets, but that's the information. And the promo I'm going to play in a moment should explain it better than I could. So we should just stick to Trevor and let the promo
6: It'll probably be a little shorter, the explanation.
5: I would imagine, probably. But right now, we have our buddy Dracula Dave on the phone. Now, Dracula Dave is a nice guy. He spends his entire life collecting blood, either because he's got a weird fetish or because he likes helping people. And he's on with us now to let us know exactly how well we did. Did we save lives on Friday when we gathered at the Autry for the Klein Alley Show We Suck Blood Drive? Did we suck or did we suck is the question. Dracula Dave, good morning. Nice to talk to you again.
8: Good morning to you. Speaking of, you guys lit up the Autry Bloody Castle last Friday. Yeah, we saved a lot of lives. That's correct. Actually, over 300.
5: Wow.
8: To be a little bit more accurate, yes. You know, one donation, remember, one donation can help two different individuals. And it's a pretty technical, advanced process, but it's just phenomenal. We'll see all the cameras listening to me. It's a great chase. It was great to see you, Klein. And we just had a wonderful time. The folks at the Autry couldn't be better. Street food cinema. It's just phenomenal. So we're really appreciative of the whole entire day.
5: Allie would have been there, but she said she doesn't care.
6: Yeah, I don't really care about any of this, Dave.
8: I don't really believe that because I believe she has rolled up her sleeve before.
6: Yeah. I did. I donated last year. I can't donate this year because I am pregnant. But Vanessa, I know she was a first time donor.
5: You can't donate blood if you're pregnant?
6: Mm-mm.
5: Oh, really?
6: No.
8: Well, you got bigger fish to fry, so to speak.
6: I need all the blood I can get.
5: Oh, got it, got it. Now, let me ask a serious question, though, because we always joke. We always joke about.
6: Right.
5: That's right, Vanessa. We always joke about our audience constantly being high or drunk.
6: What percentage of the
5: blood that we tried to donate would we have saved 7,000 lives if we were able to use all the blood that was donated? How much blood did you have to reject?
8: No, it's actually extremely, extremely rare if any blood would be discarded or unused. Because of our wonderful practices at hand and the way everything is safely handled, the screening process, and then, of course, the blood goes through a tremendous amount of testing. It's very, very meticulous. So blood today, the blood supply today in 2026, is probably the safest it's ever been in the history of blood transfusions, ever. Mm. And so, not a lot of worry there. I personally give blood a lot, quite a bit. I've done it over 100 times. And I don't say that to be arrogant or anything like that. I know a lot of people who have done it way more than me. But I hope to inspire young people and anyone. And, you know, people get the heebie-jeebies. What's funny to me is people will go get hours, plural, of ink work, right? Body ink work, tattoos, piercing. And I've had people look me in the eye and say, no, Dave, I don't like needles. I can't do this. It takes 8 minutes.
5: Yeah. I met a listener of ours, Allie, who lives in Texas, found our show during the dark days, and he came out to L.A. to get a tattoo on Thursday and then come to the blood drive on Friday.
6: Wow.
5: So that guy loves needles.
8: Well, then you have those folks, right? But, that's a great example, actually. That's perfect. You can now, that rule has completely changed. And you can do ink work as long as you go to a good champ and turn around and give blood. Yeah.
5: Thank you for what it is that you do. Thanks for letting us be a part of it. I know it's a bit of a tradition around here. It's not maybe the most fun thing we do, but I did talk to a lot of people who said it was their first time ever attempting to go to a blood drive, give blood.
6: But then you have other people who it's a yearly tradition
5: for them to do the K-Rock blood drive. And I assure you, you know, we make it worth your while and bribe you with tickets and everything like that. But there was a lot of people there. I said, hey, which tickets you come for? And they said, I didn't even come for tickets. I just came to give blood and be a part and support you guys. And so thank you. Once again, if you couldn't make it out and you would like to still give some blood, there's an event happening on Saturday, October 10th. Blood donations between 9 a.m. and 3 p.m. It's the Big Red Bloodmobile bus will be on site, and that's happening at Sonia's Super Saturday, 11026 Ventura Boulevard. We'll put all the information up there, but thanks for what it is you do. Dave just goes basically from place to place collecting blood so that it'll be there when you need it or when your loved ones need it most.
8: I'd love to add one more thing. You guys are doing this tank of gas all week. Right?
5: Yes.
8: Did I hear you correctly?
5: Yes, that's right.
8: We want to contribute to that and say thank you as well. How about this? This Saturday, one lucky winner. We have some Fright Fest tickets that you guys provided. Thank you. How about one lucky winner, $100 in gas cards?
5: Oh.
8: We're gonna kick up this Saturday. It's right at Supercuts. So think of Supercuts, Super Saturday. But Studio City, we'd like to get on. We'd like to be a part of the gas giveaway. I love that.
5: All right,
6: damn,
5: so there
6: now
5: you go.
6: I'm so mad.
8: The
6: I'm pregnant.
8: Prices these days are crazy.
5: So go buy, give some blood. Maybe you leave there with a tank of gas as well, and any leftovers from our hang that we did last week. And Dracula Dave, once again, thank you. You're the guy actually doing the good work.
8: Much.
5: We're just going there eating Oreos. But regardless, thank you for everything, and I'm glad that we were together able to help save 300 lives. Thank you for everyone who came out.
8: We love K-Rock.
5: All right, thanks, Dave.
8: Thank you.
5: That's that Dracula Dave right there.
6: Man, he's given blood 100 times. It's like every time his body fuels up again, he just donates.
5: Yeah, he looks weak. We got to take a break. Back in a moment. When we return, show continues. But this is the information you probably actually needed.
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5: Back with your Klein Alley Show. Internet's got riddles. We will solve those riddles together in just a moment with some clickbait and figure out what number you can be late to any event you go to without being considered rude. That's very important. But first, Allie, an update as to maybe the biggest story that's happened in Costco in recent time.
10: Hey, Klein. Costco churro review is ass. 4 out of 10. Too soft, not crunchy enough, not enough sugar. You're welcome.
5: Wow, bye. They brought back the churro. People wanted that churro back at Costco. This guy's review is ass. I don't know. I mean, I think you have to rate it by different standards. I don't think you're rating it. You shouldn't be rating it by churro standards. I know it sounds weird to say that.
6: You have to do Costco churro standards? What other standards?
5: I think you have to rate it by price, convenience, size.
6: How much is the churro?
5: I don't know what they brought it back at. It used to be like it's like $1 or $2 or something. It was not Johnny. You bought a lot of churros at Costco churros. That was Johnny's thing.

0: when he worked at Costco. He would, you know, those on the regular. I thought they were like $2 or something.
1: Last time I ate a churro at Costco, I was too young to buy stuff. My mom was buying it for me.
0: What are you talking about? You were eating churros at Costco 2 years ago before they pulled them off the menu.
1: Were they at Costco 2 years ago?
0: Yeah, you idiot. Yes.
1: I don't remember. Okay,
0: that's when you started your whole plan about being the churro hunter, and then you did one video and quit.
1: No, when I started that journey, though, I remember specifically Costco had stopped already back then. They weren't selling them.
0: No, dude, I vividly
1: they
0: remember.
1: They stopped in like 23, 22, I think.
2: He knows his journey.
0: He doesn't know anything. You're claiming that they didn't have churros since you were a little kid. They had them 2 years ago, I want to say. They pulled them for a very limited amount of time. And that was just to unveil their cookies.
1: Oh, look, it says right here, early 2024, Costco continued its iconic churros in early 24. And I started doing the churro chaser in like mid to late 24.
3: Regardless, it says that they are about $1.49.
0: That's what I thought, under $2. But I think for all that, it's still good. It's just not going to be the best churro you ever had. If you're going blind churro taste testing, the Costco one's not going to beat, call it the Disney churro or like an authentic churro that you're getting side of the road.
1: Wrong,
3: freshly
1: man.
3: Made churro. Yeah. Have you ever had one that's just been made?
2: It's ridiculous.
0: Out of the back of a pickup truck. Two of the best churros I had. One was in
3: it
0: Mexico.
3: It comes out of that little piping.
0: Yeah, the guy was making, he just had a vat of flaming oil in the back of his pickup truck. And they were, not one thing he was doing was safe at all. And that was the best churro I've ever had.
2: And the ones that are like curly, like the curls?
3: Yes.
0: Yeah, that's how they were. There's no rhyme or reason. They take their own path in life.
3: Yeah, they're making their own shapes.
0: Yeah. I mean, no offense.
3: Straight? No. Yeah. I'm going to be a curved churro.
0: Yeah, I'll be honest, Allie. I'm all about those gay churros.
3: Yeah.
0: The straight ones, not where it's at.
3: Mm-hmm. No, I totally agree.
0: Those gay-ass curly-cue ones that look like just giant go-nowhere pubes.
3: Maybe I'm going to go this way. Maybe I'm going to go that way. Either way, I'm going in your mouth.
0: That's where. Okay. Well, now I'm off of churros altogether. Okay. You've ruined those for me.
3: Sorry.
0: It's time for clickbait. Here we go. Hit it.
3: Fake.
0: All right, how late can you be without being considered rude? There is a number. I know some people like to say that whole, if you're on time, you're early. If you're late, you're up. Whatever that stupid expression is, I don't listen to it. You know me, I'm fashionably late to most things. But
3: and you're fashionably early when you leave.
0: I like to leave early and arrive late. If I can make it so I'm only at anything for about 12 minutes, I feel like I've done my job. So what is the answer? Because
3: God, it's
0: poll
3: so subjective.
0: Is out. It's,
4: what kind of event, though? You have to take that into account. If it's a dinner, that's different than, like, you know,
3: it's like jury duty,
4: cocktail party or something.
0: I believe that the time that they're going to give is what is considered for general invites to things, not like a, I would say,
3: not something with like a.
0: This would not apply with like a, if you have a movie that starts at 4 p.m., I guess you got to be there by 4 p.m. That's when the movie starts.
3: No, you have to be there at 4:25 because that's when the preview's out.
0: All right, so then fine. Then let's apply this to all things. This is the number. Anything north of this number, you're rude. Anything south of this number, you're in the clear.
3: Yeah, my wife and I disagree on this a lot because she thinks we need to be there within 5 minutes of any start time, regardless of what it's for. I completely disagree. I'm going to say anything up to a half hour.
0: You have up to 30 minutes.
3: Yeah. Once you're
4: half an
3: hour late.
4: Even if you have dinner reservations, you're giving yourself a 30 minutes?
3: Dinner reservations, I think now they have policies where if you're 15. Over 15 minutes late.
0: Yeah, I would
3: but
0: say, yeah. That
3: if
0: seems
3: you're
0: to be the
3: at
0: policy.
3: A party, dinner party, birthday party, any kind of event that you've been invited to, if there's a 1 p.m. start time, I feel like 1:30 is when they start going, where is this person?
0: Well, I'll tell you what's worse than 1:30 is the person that gets there at 1:01. Party starts at 1,
3: dude,
0: and they're right there.
3: I had
0: there
3: somebody
0: ringing.
3: Show up 10 minutes early to right. something over the weekend. I mean, like, what are you doing here?
4: I mean, did you put him to work?
3: Huh?
0: Yeah, Ali would definitely
4: put
0: him
4: to
0: work. Definitely. You're going to vacuum my carpet.
4: Yeah, exactly, yeah.
0: I got to be honest, though. I think that showing up 10 to 15 minutes late is way better than showing up 10 to 15 minutes early.
3: Absolutely.
0: And I know that some people try to pretend early is where it's at.
3: I think on time is weird, too. Right on time?
0: But Omar's also right. Is it at someone's house? Like when I did that that raging pool party over the summer,
2: ugh.
0: You guys all showed up acceptably late, except for Jake, who was, shocker, first one there.
3: We all showed up late even though we had nothing to do.
0: Right.
3: We came from work.
0: I appreciate
3: but we
0: that.
3: We figured something out
0: Jake
3: to be
0: was,
3: late.
0: Jake was right there the second it said whatever I said, get there at noon.
2: I can't believe I got there first. I had to stay here the latest.
0: Well, it was annoying that you were there first.
3: Oh, I was like, I'm going to go charge my car. I got to figure out some errands.
0: So you believe it's 30 minutes. Omar, what's the number in your mind?
4: Man, 30 minutes seems like a long time. However, like, if you're invited, like, to a party at somebody's house, even if you arrive an hour late, I think nobody really cares. Do you know what I mean?
0: Especially
4: because people are having the festivities and they're, you know, I mean, if it's dinner reservations, 15 minutes. Like,

0: like, you know,
1: I think someone was an hour late, I would be kind of annoyed.
2: Well, it depends how many people. If there's north of 20 people there.
0: But it doesn't matter. You're having a good time. You're partying, you know?
1: Yes, but I've made a spread.
2: So who cares?
1: You're not eating the spread.
2: No one cares.
1: I've accounted for your mouth.
0: I'm going to go with 15 minutes.
2: 15 minutes. That's what restaurants have agreed, because they'll hold your table for 15 minutes. No questions asked.
1: Doctor's appointments, too. Usually it's 15.
2: That's the number?
0: Yeah.
2: Yeah. It's funny. I lost out on a doctor's appointment. I got there like 18 minutes after, and they're like, sorry, you're going to have to reschedule. I was like, you got to be kidding me.
1: Or they're like, we're going to put you at the end of the line, and we'll have to squeeze you in.
2: So 15 seems to be what society has picked. Ali says 30. Omar says 15. Jake?
3: I'll do 10.
2: 10 is what's socially acceptable. Well, according to the poll, and I should point out this was done with British people, so maybe there's a different
1: acceptance. They're more on time.
2: They said that anything that is over an hour is considered a total deal breaker. That is like an embarrassing. But they say that the real cutoff is 29 minutes exactly.
1: Oh, wow. Yeah.
2: So you have up to a 30-minute buffer for most things.
1: 30 minutes is when you start wondering.
2: Because if you get there,
1: different time, different kilometers.
2: It's metric. It must be metric.
0: Okay.
2: It's 29 centimeters is what it is. So anyway, that's what they're saying. If you are 30 minutes, then it's the a-hole got here half an hour late. If it's 29, you're like, they got here a little late.
1: Yeah, when you're between the 20 and 30 minute window.
2: So that's the answer. 29 minutes. So Vanessa, whenever you yell at me that I'm running late because we're going to break like 14 minutes after we're supposed to, just know that I have another...
4: This whole break, I was just thinking of you.
2: I have another 10 minutes.
4: This guy's rude as hell.
2: I'm on time.
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7: Hey, sweet dibs. Hopefully to be tanked.
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4: I got gas.
2: We do tank you for listening. Enjoy a tank of gas. What car is it going to go inside of?
7: My new Outback I just got yesterday.
1: Oh, Subaru.
2: Look at you. You're a lesbian.
1: Car bros.
2: You're a lesbian. Congratulations on that. You probably got yourself a nice free tank to get a new car. Probably came with the tank. So this will be cover your second tank. And then you'll be.
7: It is.
2: Maybe by the time you actually need to buy gas, prices will go down.
1: Just go around to different radio stations winning tanks of gas.
2: Mark, thanks for listening. Hold on 1 second. Enjoy a free tank of gas for your new car. Hold on. And once again, when you do hear us play the sounds of Vanessa yelling this, it'll happen all week long.
4: I got gas.
2: Call us up and claim your tanks of gas. That is Mark. He is our newest winner for a tank of gas.
1: Sounds like Vanessa just has a condition, which is hilarious.
2: Yeah.
1: Klein, did you ever get those feels when you did ultrasounds for your babies?
2: What do you mean feels?
1: You know, like, oh my gosh, I'm finally seeing the baby and she's moving around and oh, her arm is over there and her leg is over there and how cute, she looks like me already.
2: The doctor would point to things on the screen and say, and you know what that is? And I would have no idea because I'm not a doctor.
1: A dark blob?
2: So I would say every time, that's the penis. And he kept saying, you're having a girl. I've told you this 6 times, sir. There's no penis. And then he would point to that and be like, and that right there is? And I'd be like, the boobies? And he'd be like, that's the heartbeat. I'm like, oh.
1: The boobies.
2: I don't know. Like, why is he setting me up for failure? I don't know what I'm looking at.
1: Yeah, don't test me.
2: I don't know.
1: You're the expert. That's why I'm here.
2: You can't do this
1: at home.
2: Yeah, and you know, it's a cute little moment because you're looking. I don't know why the technology's not. You can buy a giant 56-inch TV right now at Costco for $200, but the doctor still show you your baby on this little black and white monitor.
1: And they still do it all just by putting a ton of warm goo all over your belly.
2: Yeah, all that KY.
1: So much warm goo.
2: I do like the giant drum of KY they have in there. Just
1: they are very generous with the portions.
2: But they don't put, that's not what they're putting on your stomach, is KY. That's different goo.
1: I don't know if it's KY, but it's definitely lube-y gel.
2: Oh, it's the same type of lube?
1: I'm sure it's not like Astroglide level. It's definitely harder and goopier.
2: Because I know they rub something on the stomach before they put those, clear, those things on you, whatever those are.
1: Those little patches?
2: Yeah, because they will look at you with the camera, but they can't just put the camera directly on skin, right? It's got to go on the goo.
1: Yeah, it's got to be able to glide. It's got to be able to slide around.
2: This is what you did on Friday, because Friday you couldn't come to the blood drive because you were getting the very important ultrasound.
1: This is the big one. Yeah, this is in the middle of the pregnancy. They do an anatomy ultrasound where basically they check the sizes of everything. Here's how long the legs are. Here's how long the arm is. Here's how it's proportionate to the head. Is the head too big? Is the neck weird shaped?
2: But it's yours, but it technically doesn't have any of your DNA, right?
1: I think they have to grade it on a curve. But yeah, it's not my DNA. So theoretically, this baby already has an advantage. Because I kind of got away with a lot with my kid. He didn't get my feet. He didn't get my legs. He didn't get my cankles. Mm-hmm. There's a lot that was not passed on that I'm thankful for. So I'm glad that I don't have to worry about the same things this time around. But this is one of the scariest ultrasounds, because even if you don't have anything to worry about, they make it very scary when you go in there. They don't let anybody in with you. So my wife had to wait in the waiting room. I go in. They do the goo. This woman is tight-lipped, not saying a damn word to me. She won't show me anything on the screen, and then she's just splooging and moving her little wand all around for about a half an hour, and you have no idea what she's seeing, what she's typing.
0: For a half hour?
2: At least one of you
1: was
2: tight-lipped.
1: Yes.
3: That's her bigger belly is.
2: we need more goo. We've run out of goo.
1: For once, this hospital is out.
2: Maybe she was trying to figure out what that giant weird-ass tattoo was that stretched out all over your stomach. It was messing me up there.
1: She said this could take anywhere from half an hour to an hour.
2: And
1: she's to not, get all and, of the
2: and,
1: things
2: and she's
1: I
2: not
1: need.
2: Making noises. Like doctors sometimes will do that thing where they go,
1: nothing. Mm-hmm. She was stone cold. No facial expressions, no nothing. And I think they do that on purpose because
2: why?
1: If there's something they don't want to indicate
2: so they
1: that
2: go
1: there's
2: poke
1: a problem.
2: Her face?
1: So they just go poke her face with it so that you're wondering what's in her hand. What's she showing? What's she got?
2: So you can't see the monitor, but you can see her face. So you're watching her as she's rubbing the thing up and down your stomach.
1: Yes, and I don't have my partner in there watching the screen going, this is bad, or, right. Oop, this looks good.
2: But every picture of a kid at this point, they look bad because they all look all waterlogged and jammed up. They look like, very rare that you see a, quote, a cute picture. I know people think it's cute because it's their own baby, but if you look at a squashed up baby inside of someone's stomach where they're only half developed.
1: Oh, even those 3D ultrasounds look terrifying.
2: They look like
0: aliens. Yeah.
2: Alien
1: and
2: monsters.
1: They look like extra blobs and layers where there shouldn't be layers. It's very scary. No, I didn't do a 3D ultrasound because that costs money.
2: Right. I was just
1: I wasn't going to be on the $10 copay, baby.
2: Just whatever you got. Just then, a courtroom reporter sketching it?
1: Yeah, so I'm sitting there wondering, and I'm not really a very worried person in this scenario, but I started worrying, going, I don't know, am I supposed to have heard a heartbeat? Why is she going over this area? Why does she keep moving the wand and not settling on one place? Is the baby still in there? I mean, all these things are going through your mind. Finally, she goes, click, click, click, click, click. There's so much clicking. All right, I'm just going to go check the pictures, and then I'm going to bring your wife in. My wife comes in, and then she finally turns the monitor our way and says, okay, what do you want to see? And I'm like, well, the baby. I would like to know that there's a baby there. I'm convinced now that my baby is dead.
2: I'd like to see a new car. Right. What are my options here?
1: No hospital bill. So she shows us the heartbeat, and she shows us face and penis. Those were the most important to me.
2: Heartbeat? You asked for that in that order, face, penis?
1: Well, I wanted to see the face, if there was a face. She turns over, you know, to see the actual dead-on face picture, and it is horrifying.
2: Yeah, it's not good.
1: I mean, how can you know if your baby is going to be hideous? That's when you leave going, I'm having a monster.
2: Right.
1: I'm giving birth to a monster. Right. I'm growing a weird alien baby inside of me.
2: I think of it like this.
1: And I have to love it.
2: Think of the most attractive people on the planet. They're not in this room, but I mean, think about those people. They exist, and then they probably also look like a weird alien, too, at that point. So
1: you
2: there's hope. There's hope, I'm saying. I don't think, like, Emily Ratajkowski probably didn't look great either in there. How did you squeeze those giant boobs inside that womb?
1: Right, exactly. They were all there. The boobs were there right at the beginning.
2: Had to have been.
1: And then it's in this curled up in this ball with its hands by its ears, and I'm like, God, this thing is trying to drown me out already.
2: Yeah.
1: This thing looks stressed.
2: Covering his ears.
1: And then she goes, and then this is the penis. And I was like, you know what? I feel like my kids was bigger.
2: Oh, the other kid.
1: I feel like the other kid, I was like, whoa, we printed out a picture of just that because I was so impressed.
2: Right, the first one, I remember you showed it to me. You're like, get a load of this.
1: I was proud.
2: Yeah, Allie was so proud.
1: I showed it to my family members. We put it on the fridge.
2: It was on the Christmas card.
1: It was
2: that
1: a really proud moment.
2: And then you're saying this baby's penis is smaller.
1: I mean, unless I was looking at it at a weird angle, but she was like, and there it is. And maybe I was like, yikes.
2: Maybe it's cold in your womb or something. Maybe it's cold.
1: Or maybe it's a grower, not a shower.
2: Maybe he's hearing all your stories all the time. That's a real shrinkers.
1: Is there anything I can eat to change the trajectory of this?
2: I don't know. I would imagine something that if I say is going to sound racist, but I've thought of some things. Let's check in with your baby because if you, I'll tell you, you don't have to pay us the $10 copay. I'll put the mic down there. And
1: okay, hold on a moment.
2: No, if you don't want to do it, I'll just crank the level.
0: I just turning the mic on.
1: Oh, yes, there we go.
0: There we go.
2: Now I'm hearing the heartbeat.
1: This heartbeat's way too slow.
2: Hey, Allie's baby. Hello? Can you hear us? Oh, he's got his hands over his ears. It's okay. It's Klein talking now, not Allie.
1: You can take your hands off.
2: You can take your hands off.
6: Don't worry about me. I just saw a pic of you, Mommy. Yikes.
1: Okay.
6: Maybe you need to cook a little longer.
1: Okay, shut up.
2: You're so worried about what your kid looks like.
1: You're grounded.
2: He saw a picture. A picture of you. That bit works on every level.
1: All
2: tell you, it's good stuff right there. Quick break. Back with more show next.
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7: Of all the things we do on the show, a lot of it's stupid, a lot of it's regrettable. A lot of it is.
8: Most of it, I would say, probably 90%.
7: Making fun of each other. Every once in a while, we do something decent. And I was thrilled earlier this morning, got to talk to Dracula Dave of the over 300 lives you helped us save at our Klein Alley Show, We Suck Blood Drive this year. Thank you for being a part of that. And then there's this story, Allie, and I did have a chance to have a little conversation with Blind Charlie at the blood drive. And he can't give blood because, as you know, he already has the cow blood in his body.
8: I think he needs his blood.
7: Needs his blood, and he's looking frailer by the day.
8: But he does show up.
7: He does.
8: Incredible to go to that event when you can't even donate.
9: Is he still showering you guys with gifts?
7: No.
9: That's
7: slowed down a lot.
8: That's dried up like the blood.
9: Sadly. Come on, pick that up, man.
7: Sadly, he's gotten a little less generous with us. But regardless, he did give me a hug, and I think he got a little teary-eyed. I didn't even know he could cry because he doesn't have eyeballs. But at some point...
8: he has eyeballs.
7: No, he doesn't.
8: He doesn't have any eyeballs?
7: I don't think so.
9: Are you for real?
7: Yeah, because
9: you had to, like, take him out or something?
7: Oh, if he's
8: don't
7: got...
8: they usually put something else in there, like a marble at least?
7: Oh, maybe. But I think we were talking, and he gave me a hug, and he explained he was going to leave a message on the goat line to explain why he was crying. And so here's the message.
10: Hi, you guys. Quick update. So Rick called me 30 minutes after you guys played my message on Tuesday, and 30 minutes after that, I got a call from the UCLA kidney donor coordinator, Jennifer. She also listens to the show and wanted to know what network I was on. So I was immediately able to connect Rick and Jennifer together and get that whole process started. I've since then had several conversations with Rick, and he is an amazing person. I'm not going to give you guys his life story. If he wants to, he can. But he's got appointments already set up, and he's doing tests. I got to do some tests to see if we're a good genetic match.
7: The vibe I got from Charlie, at least when he was crying in my ear, was that he's got the same blood type and the same tissue type as this Mexican listener.
9: Did you guys meet Rick?
7: We never met Rick.
9: Oh, yeah.
7: I didn't meet Rick.
9: Okay.
7: And I don't know if Charlie's ever met Rick. I know they spoke on the phone. And Charlie believes that this is going to be the one thing that's going to save his life.
10: Even if we're not a good genetic match, he is adamant on donating a kidney. And there's a program. It's kind of like take a penny, leave a penny at the checkout stand.
7: Just like that, I'm sure. But with body parts.
8: Now, this guy is definitely real, right? This isn't another Rob the Blob situation?
7: No, I think, once again, we've never met Rick. I don't know if Vanessa, did you ever speak to Rick?
11: Yeah, off air. That's how I give him Charlie's info.
7: Right, and we spoke to Rick on air.
8: Did we? Okay, I can't remember.
11: Yeah, he seems legit.
8: Okay.
7: Yeah, well, everyone seems legit. I thought Rob the Blob was legit.
8: Just saying, there are bad people out there.
11: I have his number.
7: Right, no, I mean, I once again, I wanted to believe we had that 1,000-pound listener, and I believed it. And then
8: we were deceived. I was really disappointed that Rob the Blob
10: didn't exist. He puts in his kidney, and they'll find somebody that wants to donate a kidney that isn't a match for the person they're trying to donate for.
7: So he said, so here's the thing. This is interesting. I didn't know this existed. If this Mexican listener, Rick, is not able to match with Blind Charlie, but he is willing to put up his kidney.
8: They'll match him with someone else?
7: Then they'll find another person who's like, hey, I will donate my kidney to my brother, but your brother's a different blood type. But we got a guy named Blind Charlie that'll take it. So if as long as you bring a kidney to the table.
8: Oh, it'll be like swapping
7: it.
8: Yeah,
7: it's a pay to play.
8: So because he brought someone in.
7: You get to cut the line.
8: So then
7: the list.
8: Rick will give it to someone else and their pair Charlie was a different person. Wow.
7: So Charlie believes, I think is what he was saying. He was really crying a lot. But he was saying in my ear, I think you guys are really going to save my life.
10: And they'll make the match, and they'll make it happen. So they'll find a pairing. So two, I mean, potentially, you know, a lot is going on. You know, there's going to be a transplant. Lives are going to be saved. And we can all point our finger at Rick and the Klein Alley Show for making this happen. It's absolutely amazing. I can't thank everybody at the show that listens to the show enough for all of the vibes, the good wishes. Just thank you so much, and I'll keep you guys updated. It's a long process, and I'll give you updates as they come along. Thank you so much again. Have a great week, everybody. Love you. Whee! Honk, honk.
7: So that's the update from Blind Charlie that he thinks
0: A child seems to glow from the moment they arrive. At Carter's, we make sure they keep shining bright.

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1: How's a foo?
2: Blind Charlie, I didn't realize you were on the phone. I wouldn't listen to your whole message. So it sounds like you're going to live. You're going to live another day.
3: That's what the survey says. Yeah, that's what it's looking like. Rick is real amazing. I've gotten his whole life story. We're swapping photos, and he's real adamant about
4: swapping
3: it. We're
4: gonna
3: make
4: what
3: this
4: kind
3: happen.
4: Of photos are you swapping?
3: Oh, he sent me pictures of his dogs and his
5: Why would
3: cats.
5: He do that?
4: What is the point of that?
2: You're blind. Right. Does he not know you're blind, Charlie?
3: He's sharing it with me and my family. We're just kind of getting to know each other because I'm becoming a part of his family. He's going to be inside me. Know what I'm saying?
4: Yeah,
3: I mean, that's
4: kind of
3: intimate, you know?
2: Yeah, that's hot.
3: We're basically dating now.
4: So did Klein explain this right, where if Rick isn't a match, perfect. They'll hook you up with someone else? So it's kind of like a kidney, speed dating scenario?
3: Yeah, pretty much. So if somebody else is trying to donate to their loved one and they're not a match, then but they're a match to me, we're going to swap. So,
2: it's very kinky, Allie. This is a whole thing.
4: It's like an orgy.
2: And rather than you sitting on the list where you'd be, number 95,000 in line for a kidney, you get to kind of cut the whole line, right?
3: Right. It's basically maximizing.
2: Take that, loser. Available. Second on the list. You're getting nothing. So we can save Charlie's life.
4: So how long does this process?
3: I'm not jumping the list or kicking anybody off the list. The fact that I have somebody that is willing to donate is what is making this possible.
2: According to Secondhand Cindy, who has told us this, and she says that your days are numbered if we can't make this happen quickly. Is that true, or is she over-exaggerating?
3: Well, that's the way that it is. For anybody that's on the list, it's if you don't get a kidney transplant, your days are numbered. Because
5: how many days are we talking here?
3: You can only be on dialysis for so long before it just stops working.
2: But how? And then, right. Omar's asking the question because I gave you feel very frail, and I know you were squeezing my arms and it got real weird for a little bit, but you feel very small. He started rubbing me and because he's blind.
4: He's feeling you out as a potential donor.
2: He can only feel me through touch, so he's rubbing my body and stuff. It got a little weird, but
6: that's how everyone feels.
2: Are your days like numbered, Charlie, or like,
3: Well, I mean, like, were you talking like a time frame?
6: The Super Bowl, maybe?
3: They don't have a time frame on it.
5: Okay.
3: I don't know. People keep telling me that hug me that I feel frail, but I feel fat. I don't know. Maybe that's just residual from when I was 300 pounds. But you're not a hugger, so I had never hugged you before.
2: Mm-hmm.
3: And I felt your bicep, and I was like, holy crap. So I was just like...
4: Yeah, there are much bigger ones, Charlie. Don't be that impressed.
2: Yeah.
4: Charlie actually wanted to feel Klein's nose at the last event
2: right.
4: we did, too.
2: Yeah,
4: that was a real bucket
3: a
4: list
3: honk.
4: Thing
3: yeah.
4: for him.
6: He
4: yeah.
6: honk.
2: Yeah, he did.
4: He did.
2: I think that we need to... move on this quickly.
4: Well, how long does it take for you to find out if Rick is a true match? Is it like weeks?
3: He's got appointments in
4: November
3: and October. Yeah, and I got to give blood, and they'll do the genetic match within a week. And so, there's a coordinator for his side. There's a coordinator for my side. So there's lots of wheels in motion, and it's the process had started. It's not something that's going to happen in a week or two.
5: RIP, man.
4: Yeah, no, it seems like they would put the gas on this.
5: Up.
4: Like, why wouldn't his appointment be tomorrow?
2: Yeah, especially because you said the coordinator listens to our show, so you'd think she could pull some, some favors, right?
3: I don't know. Maybe she's listening right now, and she'll be like, okay, all right.
2: Yeah, let's make this happen like a today thing. Jose, you're on K-Rock. Good morning. Are you welcoming Charlie to the Foo Nation? Go ahead. Jose,
4: Klein's insulting you.
2: No, I'm not.
4: Listen up.
2: All right, Jose.
7: Good morning. How you doing?
4: Hi.
2: Hey, there he is. What's up, Jose?
7: Hey, good morning, Sweet Diz. Hey, Bang Charlie, my boy. Hey, God bless you, man. You bought me a donut one time. Randy's broke because I couldn't make it the next day. And you're a real one, man. My father passed away. Rest in peace on our list. So the fact that you can get one, big dog, it means a lot to me, bro. And I don't even know why I'm getting so emotional, but hey, big dog, Godspeed, homeboy, and welcome to the club, SF.
3: Well, thank you, man.

0: I will open it with open arms. Yeah.
1: Because Charlie's going to be.
2: You're a real gem. You're a real gem, bro. You're a real good one, man.
3: He is.
2: You're one of those people that's just special, brother.
1: Because so thank you. Blind Charlie is going to be part cow and part Mexican, we're going to call him Bessé.
0: Did you just come up with that, Kleiner, or you've been working on that for hours? Oh, my God.
3: He's been working on it for hours.
1: That's not true. I wish I could take credit.
3: And Blind Charlie, will you just answer one last question? Do you have eyes?
0: I do.
3: Okay.
1: Oh, I didn't think you... Where did those tears come from? You were crying when you were hugging me.
0: They come from the tear ducts that are in the eyes. Oh. I have to take eye drops to control the pressure so I don't have pain, but if the eyes stop working, they're going to pop them out.
3: Shut up.
1: His eye... shut up, Bessé. All right? Thank you. All right. All right, thank you. Charlie, we love you, man, and we're going to do everything we can do from our side to speed this up so that we can get you a kidney and keep you around a little bit longer. You're a good guy.
0: All right. Thank you, guys. I love you guys. I love all the listeners. This is, I never expected this in a bajillion years, and I don't... Yeah. Go away.
1: Okay. Thank
0: I love you.
1: You.
0: All right, bye.
1: Bye. Goodbye.
4: Oh, he's about to cry.
0: Yeah.
4: Stay on the phone.
3: Oh, cow tears.
1: Do you cry milk now?
4: Yeah, I was just going to ask that, too.
3: And is it whole or 1%?
1: That's Blind Charlie, folks. All right, well, listen, our listeners are the best. I mean, they've proven that over and over again.
3: That is truly a miracle.
1: And Jose, thanks for calling. I'm sorry about your dad, in all seriousness. Sorry about that joke also.
3: Sorry about it, even though I cut you off a thousand times during your story.
1: I had a Bessé joke ready to go. I had to get it on there.
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6: Monday replay.
1: Just want to quickly read a lot of text messages coming through, continuing support for Charlie and people that are hoping that all things go well with him and the listeners that have offered to give him a kidney. But the greatest text came from 626, who said he is now a down-ass moo.
3: So much better than Bessé.
1: It's not better than Bessé. It's an equal level joke, but... 626, thank you for sharing and contributing, and I'm sure Blind Charlie will appreciate that humor. There's a change that's been made at K-Rock, which, you know, this company is so effing cheap, they don't ever make changes, ever, because for the most part, anything that you want to do to make a change costs money, and they will come up with a million reasons as to why things are fine the way they are, just so they don't have to spend a dollar.
3: They did change things on this floor, but it was because they were canceling out a complete other floor.
1: Right, that was the only...
3: So it was
1: right.
3: To smash us all together like sardines.
1: Right, we used to have two floors here, and they decided we don't want to pay for two floors, let's just go ahead and cram them all together.
3: Hold on, we fired everyone.
1: Let's cram them all together onto one floor, so that was a change that once again saved them money. And usually, if there's a change being made, it is only because it will save them money.
3: Like every company now.
1: We walked in this morning, and rather than stepping on that standard boring office carpet that usually is what has been in the halls forever, we noticed that over the weekend they decided to replace the carpeting with hardwood floors, which I think is usually a flex. It's weird because whenever you see an apartment up for rent, sometimes they'll brag and they'll say hardwood floors. Sometimes they brag and they go wall-to-wall carpeting. I don't know which one's the bigger flex.
3: I thought that hardwood was the bigger flex, but it also depends on what it is. If it's like that gross plywood crap, that peels up after like one rain.
1: Yeah, I would imagine
3: good.
1: That what they used here at K-Rock is not real wood. But the issue that's more interesting is that they did not do it to the whole hallway. They just did it to a certain portion of the hallway. And we couldn't figure out why they decided to. I thought maybe it was a work in progress, but no, it's done. And they've decided that they needed to only replace the flooring outside of the men's bathroom because the men who work at this building are so gross that they track urine through the entire halls of the building.
3: And it was seeping into the carpet so often and creating such a unsightly mess and a smell that this was the only solution.
1: This was the only solution they could come up with. And I'm going to tell you right now, because you don't know this, Allie, because you don't go in the men's room, regardless of what your shoulders would say. They have tried two different things.
3: I definitely
1: here.
3: Fit in more with that icon than the skirt.
1: If you're going to go by just on silhouette alone, Allie should be coming where I pee. But regardless... I've never seen you wear a skirt.
3: Never.
1: So they
3: maybe the wheelchair one.
1: They have tried. Happy birthday. They have tried
3: everything, apparently.
1: So listen, the first thing they did, which is even grosser, and I don't know who comes up with these solutions at K-Rock. I'm not sure if that's the building manager.
3: When did this problem begin?
1: Johnny claims it happened when they moved the news station down to our floor. And he believes
3: once it became everyone on the same floor, it became an issue.
1: Yeah. I thought it was a beer mug related issue, but that was only for clogs, not for the urinal problem, which has now become, I mean, think about that. The urinal problem has gotten so out of control at K-Rock that they felt the need to replace the carpeting in the halls just outside the men's room with hardwood floors for like literally 10 feet in either direction, and then it stops.
3: It's like from the entrance.
1: Which looks ridiculous.
3: Down, and you trace a path to the bathroom, and that's as far as the hardwood floor goes.
6: And we didn't have that carpet very long.
1: No, the carpet was relatively new as well.
3: For 2 years, within a couple years.
1: But the first solution they tried to do, which I've never seen anywhere in my entire life, which is honestly one of the grossest things, they put these like floor mats down, like you'd see in a car, in front of both of the urinals. That was their first solution.
7: That made the smell worse.
1: Much worse.
6: Yeah.
1: So they decided the first solution was, we've got a problem here. Guys have... So we're going to put two floor mats down under the urinals as carpeting to catch any sort of splashback, splatter, bad aim, whatever.
3: And if one, we know one thing about carpet, it's that it's very good at smelling.
1: Very good at smelling, and within
3: you
1: one...
3: Anybody who has dogs that pee in the house and they have carpet, you cannot get that smell out.
1: Within one day of them doing this floor mat experiment, they were already completely saturated. Like, completely
3: so
1: useless.
3: Were they switching them out?
1: No, I don't think they ever switched them
6: you
1: out.
6: You know what they started doing? They started flipping them over.
8: That's true. Super Sleep did do that. I saw them do that once.
1: Yeah. That was plan two. Was flip. So I don't know. Someone's coming up with this plan.
3: Damn.
1: Then after the...
7: Isn't the best course of action is to find out who the culprit is?
1: Yes.
7: Like, who is...
3: Or to put out a statement saying, aim.
1: Right.
8: If you have a weak stream, sit down when you pee.
1: Yeah, I think that's a couple of options they could do. They could make a bigger urinal, maybe. They could do one of those ones that like they have a lot of times in schools for young kids where it's on the floor so you can't really miss. Maybe they could go like Dodger Stadium-style trough situation.
3: But on the floor, wouldn't there be more splashback? Because it's longer for it to travel? Why wouldn't you put it like higher up so that it's catching right underneath?
1: I don't. What they have, once again, they have two urinals in there. One is at a regular size, and one is at a like a little person size.
8: There's a man size, and there's a junior size in there. I'm at the man size.
3: There's a junior size. Yeah.
8: It's lower to the ground for the shorties.
1: They have to. No, it's for handicap. It's in case like Brad Williams comes by. They have to have that one.
3: Oh, they have to have it just in case.
1: Yeah, I think you have to. You have to have one.
8: How are they going to get up out of their wheelchair to use it?
1: It's not for wheelchair, Johnny. It's for shorties.
8: Oh, shorties. Okay,
1: yeah, they have to have one. So we have two. So the first solution they had, and once again, you're right. Should we just find the person or people responsible for this?
3: And I would imagine there are multiple people. Probably. Otherwise, it wouldn't be so disgusting.
1: And I'm happy to put people's pictures up on the halls of K-Rock, and we can start predicting who we think has the... But we were told that would be a HR problem because we're not allowed to start calling people out for having...
3: bad streams.
1: ...issues with the stream.
7: I think Johnny needs to just hang outside the restroom and interview everybody that comes in. It's like, hey, man, are you stepping your own pee? How's your pee stream?
1: Right. Johnny,
7: you need to get down to the bottom of
8: that. I'd actually get down to the bottom of that, easily, because I have a couple people who I think it is, and also too, it's not just the urinals, it is the stalls. These people are disgusting.
1: But the stalls, every stall at every place is gross. The urinal issue, the reason this is such a problem here is because they felt the need to rip up this carpeting after they've tried three things, and I didn't even get into the second thing they did, Allie, which is even grosser than the floor mats they put by the urinals. So they put floor mats by the urinals to try to stop this problem.
3: Didn't work.
1: So then they decided to bring in an area rug that they...
3: carpet? Why is that the solution?
1: Their second solution...
3: Guys don't know how to fix things.
1: This is the problem. I feel like a woman needs to solve this.
3: Yes, because the guy's like, I'll just put it... It's like putting a newspaper over it.
1: So after the solution one didn't work, they then brought in a giant, like... rug, basically a standalone rug, to try to get people as they were walking out to pick anything off their feet, and it's
3: so
1: still
3: they're tracking urine throughout the building,
1: the whole building. So now they've literally gotten to the point now
6: that
1: they've replaced the hardwood floors here in the building. I mean, just to give you an idea of where we were.
3: So the men of this building have peed through every solution.
1: Yeah,
6: peed through these floors.
1: Every solution. It really is kind of crazy if you think about it.
3: So the floorboards start coming up. Yeah, in 6 months.
1: And we should be disgusted by this, but I feel men are proud. I feel like they're proud. Like there's not one solution that can stop
3: us. Proud of the number twos, but not of the number ones.
8: Oh, dude, they leave that in the stalls. Like, my gosh, man.
3: You know what? The women's bathroom is lovely. It smells good. And you know what? It's also because there's like five of us in this building.
8: Yeah,
3: so
8: none of you guys work here.
3: Yeah, exactly. But also, we know how to take care of a bathroom.
1: Johnny, here's the deal. We're going to get you a potted plant set up. We're going to make you look like a potted plant. You're going to hang out in there for an hour.
8: Oh, wait. What time of day, though? It can't be after 8 a.m. when the older guys take their Vicodin.
1: We'll do it during the middle of our show when you're not doing anything.
8: All right. Yeah, yeah. So the whole show then.
1: And
3: when you start noodling on your guitar.
1: Vanessa, as soon as Johnny picks up his guitar again during the show, just send him to the bathroom.
8: Yeah. No!
1: And we're going to get to the bottom of this because I bet you there is probably one person.
3: No, there's definitely multiple. If it's this bad, there's got to be multiple.

0: It can't be the power of one person.
1: And if there's a woman that has a solution for this, obviously the guys here's solution is just add more carpeting. And then once they've added so much that it did nothing, they just took it all away.
0: I think we got to start doing bedpans.
1: That may be it. I mean, I'm serious.
0: I don't think you can you have to take the urinals away. Everyone just has to use stalls from now on.
1: Well, there you have it. A little insight into what goes on working at the glamorous world of K-Rock Radio.
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1: K-Rock, we are Klein Alley Show. 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
4: Yo, Klein Alley. This is more geared towards Klein because I know he's got work ethic. Omar probably won't like this one. But listen, this is a serious suggestion for you guys that would definitely put you above and beyond any other radio program that's ever existed in the history of radio programs, possibly. Anyways, here's the idea. Klein, what you guys should do is you should put new content for the weekend.
1: New content for the weekend?
0: What?
1: Like, why are we not doing live shows on the weekend?
0: Because we're supposed to have a couple days off?
1: No, no. This guy's onto something. No one's doing that.
5: Oh, no, there's like a best of show on Saturday morning.
1: It's not that good. Jake doesn't spend a lot of time on it.
6: It's just an of.
1: It's not best.
4: I'm not saying even to come into the station. Maybe even do a little pre-recorded thing throughout the week, and then you could even just replay the segments on the weekend.
1: This guy's right. Why are we not doing new content on the weekends?
0: Why don't we take parts of our Showtime podcast, bleep it out, and then put it as part of our content on the weekends?
1: This guy is saying that the one thing standing between us and greatness is more shows. More shows.
0: Why don't we have Vanessa host her own show?
5: Oh,
7: no, I don't want more work.
1: Vanessa, Saturdays and Sundays.
7: No, thank you.
1: You'd be great.
5: Come on, Latino party.
0: And yes.
1: You can bring that back. You and
7: you're about to experience a Latino party,
0: and now chili peppers.
1: After the after the transplant, we can have your co-host be Blind Charlie in the Latino party. That's fantastic.
0: And the down ass moo.
1: As long as we only do the show with humans, because someone said they're sick and tired of hearing AI, and that's where Omar shines.
8: Sweet dippity doos. Hey, can we please get more Omar intros rather than these garbage AI slop nonsense you guys have been using recently? On the Friday show, you guys played the Allie's Hot Sister.
1: That's human made. That's not AI slop. Mm-hmm. That's human slop.
0: Yeah. No, I think that there was an AI
1: that's Omar
0: secondhand
1: slop.
0: Cindy.
5: It was
1: That was not intentional. That's Omar doesn't get credit for that. That was a secondhand
0: Cindy
1: song.
0: Well, sometimes if we want something immediately and there's no time, like Omar needs a lot of time to make this stuff because it has a lot of creative energy attached to it.
8: Right. Jingle, and my God, it was so good. I forgot how good Omar is at this. I know they take a bunch of time, and he's super busy and all that, but God, he's so good at it. Please bring those back. This soulless AI garbage nonsense that you guys have been using.
1: Been using one time for a secondhand Cindy song.
5: We did a Tipoli.
0: The Tipoli ones actually were fire.
5: But that was actually pretty funny.
0: Yeah. Those were great.
1: Yeah, that's point AI, huh?
8: Doesn't do anything for us, listeners. Come on, please. Omar, do your thing, baby. We love you.
1: All right, there's some
0: Omar,
1: love for
0: baby.
5: I appreciate that.
1: All right. Well, the good news is if Omar gets canned or decides to leave us once and for all, we'll just replace him with AI and no one will notice the difference, right?
0: Yeah, and we'll just put in the prompt, be original.
1: Yeah, make it sound more like Omar.
0: Yeah.
1: Quick break. We're back with your news next, a brand new hour of the show after that. We have ticket. What do we have to give you today? I think we promised something else. Oh, yeah, private show, Dirty Heads, Morongo, happening on Thursday. We will get you in coming up after this quick break on K-Rock.
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16: 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Get into your news in just a moment. Of course, if you need us, the phone numbers remain the same as they were last week, 800-520-1067 or 323-TIP-BOLI, if you nasty. We'll get into your news with Ally. But first, this is interesting.
17: Hey, guys. How's it going? I got a Mercedes for you guys, probably just for the guys and then maybe Ally. Rank these for Mercedes hottest. Alina Bovian, Crystal B,
16: Ally
17: Fox's sister. Go.
16: Oh, that's tough.
18: Well, my sister's number one, of course.
16: Your sister was number one. I haven't seen your sister recently. Your sister was a strong number one for a while, but she is related to you, so that's going to cost her a few points.
18: Okay.
16: Bovian, like a Bovian a lot.
18: Crystal B, I feel like, is so wholesome, though.
16: Yeah, but she's got a dirty side, I would imagine, or used to. You know, all these people, she's got kids now. I mean, all these, this is your sister's the only one who's kidless right now, so I'm going to give her the win. Everyone else.
18: Because she doesn't have an innocent side.
16: Everyone else just keeps popping out babies now. That's hard.
18: You dock a point for every baby. Crystal B has 2 points docked now.
16: 2 points docked. I think a Bovian's got kids, so she's got a couple of points docked as well. And then, so yeah, you're right. Ally's hot sister is the number one.
18: I told you.
16: So yeah, you're right. That's a tough list,
19: she's
16: right?
19: Keeping
16: there.
19: It tight.
16: That's right, Omar. Well said. That's what Ally was thinking.
18: No, we talk about it at the holidays.
16: Okay, great. And now, not that that wasn't news, but here's your other news.
15: Grab your Adderall. It's time for ADD News.
18: Maybe you've already done some Halloween things. It's hard to feel Halloween-y right now when it's 5,000 degrees out. But as they say every year, the prices are going up of Halloween things. Costumes, decorations, Halloween candy, Halloween activities. All of the prices for all this stuff is getting higher.
16: You know what I'm calling it? Pumpkinflation.
15: Boo!
18: All the points that we gave to the other people, we're deducting from you general just because of that comment.
16: Thinking about that all year.
18: They actually do have a lot of puns in this report, but not any pumpkinflation jokes.
20: Less than 30 days until Halloween, and it's not just the costumes getting scary this year. Candy, some of these prices can be frightening too. According to RetailMeNot, shoppers are expected to spend an average of $159 on Halloween this year. That's up 72% from last year. If you're looking to save a few bucks, gummy candies can be a less expensive alternative to chocolate.
21: That's good news for Whit, because he's not a fan of candy corn.
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18: Whit doesn't like candy corn, if you weren't aware. But why are the prices increasing? What are the excuses that they are giving us this year? Let's go through all three of them. They say cocoa is getting more expensive to import, so of course the candy is getting more expensive because of that. They've also blamed transit and gas prices, and even extreme weather is an excuse that they've given for why candy is getting more expensive. But also, in a recent survey, 76% of people say they're not dressing up this year, and 77% said they're not going to throw or attend a Halloween party.
16: What percentage of people claim they're not dressing up this year?
18: 76%.
16: Isn't that BS? Of the general population?
18: But that's what happens.
16: That's not right. That's not even a real fact.
18: Well, it's a survey. It's an online survey. You don't know how.
16: 76% are not going to dress up this year?
18: But think about it. Most people, most adults that don't have Halloween plans are going, I'm not going to do anything.
19: And then
18: a day before
19: nights.
18: Halloween, they're like, crap, I have something to go to. I have to dress up.
16: You did the Horror Nights, Omar?
19: I did the Horror Nights last night, and it was packed, man. It was crazy how many people were out on Sunday night.
16: In costume?
19: I don't think you're allowed to dress up, but I mean, it was still like people are spending money. I don't think that's going to deter people from dressing up and going to Halloween.
16: It's because people haven't heard about pumpkinflation yet. Once they start thinking
19: that, they're going to get really freaked out when they hear that.
18: Then they'll stay inside and never leave.
16: I could go out there and get a terrible pun.
18: I think the biggest thing going for Halloween Horror Nights is that it's at night.
16: Yeah, people had to stay inside all day because it was so effing hot.
18: And they're like, I guess finally I'll go out. Dude. Yeah, it is, but it's at least bearable.
19: Crazy. It was not bearable.
16: I would do a maze, any sort of a maze, as long as it was air conditioned. I don't even care if it's scary at all. Just to air condition the maze. I'll walk through air conditioning. Like, even just when you go through the fan section of like a Best Buy.
19: It felt so good,
16: Nothing better than walking by that aisle.
19: Yep.
18: When there's like a leaf blower, just a chainsaw, anything that creates a breeze.
16: Just make a breeze, baby.
18: So it's hard to hear the news constantly talk about El Nino when it's still 100 degrees outside, but we're constantly being warned about rain over and over again. It's a giant sea tease. But after all the news reports and the Dopplers and the headlines about Godzilla El Nino and Super El Nino, someone is finally admitting the truth, which is that nobody knows anything about El Nino.
0: We do not know how much rain Los Angeles County will receive this winter. We do not know whether a major flood event will occur. We do not know which exact communities, if any, would experience the most significant impacts. And we do not know the exact timing, track, or intensity of future storms.
18: So they know absolutely nothing about when it's coming, how it's coming, and who it's going to affect.
16: Those are the experts right there.
18: Those are all the experts finally weighing in.
16: And they don't know. But I like at least that. That's some nice honesty, transparency.
18: Yeah, at least tell us.
16: Because I'll tell you who does a great job, New York Post or the California Post. They do a great job of making us feel like our days are numbered.
18: Yeah, and I've looked up when is this going to hit, how is it going to hit, and I've seen all kinds of answers on the internet. So it's nice for someone to speak up and say, we don't really know anything, and we probably never will until it's happening.
16: Usually the way it works is something's happening in Canada, that affects a jet stream, and then we're affected by it.
18: There you go.
16: So I don't know what's happening in Canada, but that will usually determine what we're going to experience here.
18: If you are constantly texting and you're never on the phone anymore, you might be a person who is affected by chatigue. This is another word that I can't believe Klein hasn't come up with.
16: I won't use that later.
18: Pumpkinflation, meet chatigue.
16: I was saving that for next hour.
18: Which is when you are constantly the one reaching out. You're constantly the one checking in on people, texting in, and nobody's texting you. So you're the one initiating the conversations. You're the ones trying to keep the conversations. And it's all through text. None of it is over the phone. So you constantly feel like your thumbs are working overtime to keep your relationships afloat. You might be experiencing chatigue, and you are one of 46% of people who experience that today.
16: So, like, for instance, in that time you turned our show's chat exchange
18: into a song,
16: and no one responded to Jake, yeah. And he was the one that was always writing the text messages, and no one was responding.
18: He knows how to end a text thread quickly.
16: Would that be chatigue?
18: We're chatigued from him.
16: That's what it is.
18: Correct.
16: Because, yeah, that was we all technically would respond to each other about show-related stuff. And then Jake would write something in there.
18: And we'd be like, no.
16: Yeah.
18: It's over now. But I think texting in general has become cumbersome. I think people are over it.
16: Yeah,
18: and what will we do once we're over it? Will we go back to talking in person? Will we go back to phones?
1: Hey, talk to me now.
18: Or we will just not talk at all?
16: I think that's the answer. We just won't talk at all.
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15: Monday replay.
16: Just after 10 o'clock. It is Monday morning on KROQ. We are Klein Alley Show. Thanks for coming back for more or potentially discovering us for the very first time. Every day, it's someone's first day listening to the show. They will say, God, I hate these people. But eventually, we'll wear you down. You get that Stockholm syndrome, and then we'll all be friends, I think, or something like that.
18: Yeah, it's like when you reach your mid-30s and you're like, I'm single, I should settle. We're the ones you settle for.
16: Settle. Settle here. Might as well got to settle somewhere. Might as well settle with us. Make it worth your while all week long by getting you into a castle in Ireland to see Fontaine's D.C., Also, we have gas for you. Every time you hear Vanessa yell out about she's got gas, you'll score yourself a tank of gas. It's the very least we can do as these gas prices are astronomically high. Trying to get anywhere now is super annoying. And we will get you this hour into a show happening with a very cool band. And Postmaster Johnny will be there to host this event, which is going on Thursday at the Morongo with the Dirty Heads. We get you in this hour on the show. I know that if you're, you know, spending any time on our socials, living vicariously through some of the stuff that we're at over the weekend, it seemed like we were at a lot of shows. That was just mostly Jake posting over and over and over again from a show he was at.
1: That's a good show.
16: I don't know why he felt the need to completely hijack the Klein Alley Show socials with 47 pictures from the crowd at the Social D show, but it was
1: a pit.
16: It was.
18: Oh, it's from the pit?
1: You it was a picture of the pit.
16: You didn't think that was aggressive posting, Jake?
1: Nah. Allie told me to do it.
18: I didn't tell you to do it. I said that sometimes at shows, if you're going to post with your own profile and you tag the show, the account's not necessarily always being monitored. So if you know no one's going to read it and repost it, I said sometimes I just go to our show page and repost it myself. I didn't realize that gave Jake permission to repost every post he's ever tagged us in. That's not what I meant by
16: that
18: conversation.
16: So many. It was such an aggressive series of posts, and it was.
1: You're welcome.
16: It was like all of the bands that opened for Social D. It was like Jake in the parking lot outside.
18: There was like two openers, right?
16: It was a lot. It was unnecessary.
1: Yeah, Descendants. That's a big band.
16: Yeah.
18: To
16: Descendants,
18: you.
16: A big band. Yes, big
1: They're
16: band.
1: They're punk rock legends.
16: Big band. And then who opened for the Descendants?
1: I forget their name.
16: I know who they are because cool. You posted about them. That's for sure.
18: Just like
1: the chats. The
16: that's
1: Gallo
16: right.
1: Chats are great.
16: Oh, the chats got a big
18: clarify.
16: Post too.
18: Everybody else can repost, but you.
16: Yeah, it was a great. It was yeah, like Jake.
18: I was making a point Jake, that you can do
1: Social
18: it yourself.
1: Social D is worth posting.
18: That one, yes.
16: Yes, Social D of the 35 posts you put up, Social
1: I
16: D.
1: I think Descendants worth it too.
16: Okay, but why did you put up the other 15 then?
1: I think you're making that number up. It was like three.
16: Johnny, did you see how aggressive it was? It was
2: yes,
16: crazy.
2: Yes, and I always ignore them because. Just because you tag K-Rock and Klein Alley Show, Jake, doesn't mean it's worthy of a regram.
1: Okay, yeah. And that's usually I don't do anything, but Allie told me to.
18: I didn't tell you to. You know what? Out of that conversation, the biggest loss was that Jake realized he could still get into our account. So we just have to change our password.
16: Oh, Jake didn't think he had access to the Klein Alley Show.
18: He said,
16: account.
18: I don't have access. And then he goes, wait a minute. Yes, I do. Oh, and then he walked out, and I was like, that might be a problem.
1: That was great.
16: It turned into a real problem, yeah. Man. It was a lot. I started seeing the DMs, and it was like, did Jake somehow hack into it? Everyone thought we got hacked by Jake. That's what they thought.
18: No.
16: And I go, I think he thinks he's helping us somehow, but it's not.
1: Yeah.
18: I understand the you're trying to help. We don't want our social media.
1: You told me to.
18: We don't want our Instagram to look like Jake's Instagram.
16: Omar claims that he overheard the conversation between Allie and Jake. And he claims that Allie said nothing to which Jake believes she said, which was, you should post everything you think.
18: Did I tell Jake to post or
19: no,
18: repost
19: you,
18: on purpose?
19: You explained what you said. You just said, hey, yeah, if you're at a show late night and you think something is deemable of a regram, then go ahead and regram it.
1: See, that's like telling one, me to do it.
19: No.
1: That's a yes.
19: No,
18: I
19: not
18: said, if
19: everything.
18: There's something impactful happening, yeah. And you know that our page isn't being monitored, you can go into our page and repost it.
1: And that's what I did.
16: Yeah. The opening band made it to the stage.
18: Oh,
16: get it up. Get it up quick. Hey, listen.
18: We're going to get so many pictures with his dog and celebrities.
16: Oh, my God. Well, anyway.
1: That's good stuff, too.
16: We have, in a moment, Allie, there's something that's happening in another country, and we need to decide whether or not we should import it or keep it where it is. It's Italy. It's the country you're thinking about being a citizen in.
18: Bellissimo.
16: They're doing something on their beaches that I think people in this country are going to get on board with. It's a very strange thing. I don't know any other place on the planet that does this, but Italy does it. And we need to decide is it going to be an import or an export. We'll do that after this one from Dexter and the Moon Rocks on K-Rock.
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15: Monday replay.
16: From meatballs to menage a trois, the greatest things this country has all started elsewhere. We brought them here. I like to think of Southern California as a giant melting pot of the best of the best. It really is some of the best foods, best people, best ideas.
18: We just made it bigger and fatter.
16: We figured out a way to add butter to all things. And there's something happening now in Italy. We need to decide right now, is it worth bringing in import or leaving exactly where it is export? It's a beach thing. And as you know, the beaches here in Southern California, we take rather seriously. We can't oftentimes go on them because of all of the algae and feces and everything else, but
1: needles.
16: They're beautiful looking when you fly above them.
18: Yeah, there's that guy doing the beach cleanup. He'll take care of it all.
16: And we'd love to get your thoughts on this, and then we'll come back and have an actual discussion. But the number to join us is 800-520-1067 to vote, to send a text in. In Italy, apparently, there is a certain beach specifically that is divided by gender. So women don't have to deal with all of the creepy, pervy guys that just like to constantly tell them, take your towel down.
18: And then the other side is just a bunch of creepy, pervy guys.
16: And a bunch of other guys that are trying to stack up on top of each other.
18: All trying to tan
16: look at what's
18: and
16: happening on the woman's side. It's an old rule that's been around for hundreds of years, this one stretch. It's like some old law. But for some reason now, women are flocking to this shockingly.
18: For some reason? I wonder what the reason is.
16: Women are flocking to this women's only beach because they feel like they can totally relax without having to
19: is
16: get
19: a
16: hit.
19: Topless beach?
16: Hit on. No,
18: it's oh, Europe, yes. Every beach is topless.
16: I guess maybe it is topless. Oh, I don't know if it is or not.
18: Every beach in Europe is topless women.
16: But if there's a bunch of topless women around, it's almost like if a tree falls in the forest, who cares?
18: No, I'll be there.
16: Well, yeah,
18: I care.
16: Allie would care.
18: And now I'm going to be an Italian citizen.
16: So this is the question. Is this an import or an export? I know every guy will vote no, but I feel like every woman would vote yes.
18: I can only imagine what the bathroom problems we're having here in this building, what the men's bathroom is going to be like at that beach.
16: It's a relaxed, safe, and judgment-free space for women to socialize, sunbathe topless,
18: and make out,
16: and unwind without male attention. And for some reason, this male attention is never perceived as good.
18: You can imagine a family shows up for the beach, and they're like, all right, see ya.
16: Right.
18: They gotta split off. But then I think there should maybe be a middle...

0: area that's co-ed. Maybe there's a little bit of leeway in there, a gray area where if
1: the little area behind the lifeguard tower.
0: Yeah, where they can have supervised commingling.
2: I think the division should be like no kids on one side.
1: There's a there's a physical wall dividing the barrier, and it extends into the water as well.
0: Uh-huh. Wow. So, So they can only swim. So then all the sharks are going to be on the women's side.
1: Well, of course, depending on the time of the month, for sure. We'll come back with your thoughts on this and let us know, should this be an import or an export? Vote now. We'll come back with the results next on K-Rock.
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1: We'll get into a little lightning round of Giant Doesn't Know in a few moments. Chance for you to win your way into a show with Dirty Heads at Morongo later this week. But right now, in the middle of an import-export, a lot of thoughts coming through about this gender-specific beaches, drawing a line literally in the sand, separating the men from the women, which is happening in Italy, and women apparently love it because they just go to the beach and they don't have guys just staring at them the whole time.
0: 562 wanted to point out, yes, you are getting rid of the creepy guys, but you're replacing them with a bunch of creepy alleys. So this seems like a lose-lose situation. Meanwhile, 567 wants to know if they have segregated the beaches. Have they also figured out how to ban the drones would then be spying on the women?
1: All the pervy guys get a bunch of drones. They had drone like liftoff from the other side of the beach.
0: Yeah, they would find this. Easily.
1: So the question is, do we import it or export it? And just so you know, before we give you the answer of the instant results from the text line, some of the things over the past that we've decided to import and export, there was the adults-only airplane. I forget which country was doing that, but they were doing flights with no kids allowed.
0: Well, and it's interesting, Jake made the point, I wish that there was a no-kids beach. And I think there are adult beaches out there, but those are usually creepy naked people
1: right.
0: also.
1: Adult beach usually implies nude beach, and nude beach, as you know, is never good in reality. It's always, in theory, you think it's going to be great, and the reality is no one that's that naked you want to see naked.
0: And I know that kids are an annoyance in most public scenarios, but they also are a bit of a moral compass for other human beings.
1: Then there's the higher someone to rescue you in traffic that would pick you up on a motorcycle.
0: Oh,
1: we decided to import that. We definitely decided to import the 3-minute hug drop off time frame at airports so you couldn't say goodbye for more than 3 minutes. France, if you remember, it was trying to make people wear the same outfits multiple days in a row to save water. That was a strong export. We thought that we would smell too much for that one.
0: Mm-hmm.
1: There was the hangover leave that Japan was offering. You got to take a day off work if you were hungover.
0: Did we import that one?
1: We, of course, strong import on that one. We also were the import of the Switzerland, the traffic fines based on wealth. If you don't have any money.
0: Oh, right. If you have no money, then you don't pay much.
1: You don't have to pay much. And if you're a millionaire and you get a speeding ticket, then make
0: $5,000.
1: And we were also a big fan of bringing in this was in Turkey. Oh, no, we were exporting this, the idea that you could get divorced if you liked another woman's photos on Instagram.
0: Yeah, that seems a little aggressive.
1: But here we are now with this one, and this is the one that matters most.
0: Yeah, and it seems like, and I don't know if the voting is skewed here, but from the text line and the YouTube stream, the vote is overwhelming import.
1: People want this.
0: People really want this here.
1: And someone pointed out, A18 wanted to let you know, hey, ladies, before you tell us you don't want us to come to your beach, remember who's got to lug that entire wagon full of crap to and from the car. And I just want to point that out.
0: So true.
1: It's a valid point. Before you say, oh, yeah, let's have this nice little lady beach where no one's going to have anything because they didn't want to drag it while their feet were hot in the sand.
0: Who's the one corkscrewing that umbrella
1: right,
0: into the sand?
1: I just know that when I do go to the beach with my wife and kids, I'm the one that's doing all of the work-related stuff so that they can run around. So
0: are you saying, do you have a little half tent? Those little half tent things?
1: All that crap. All of it. I gotta do all.
0: Unpack the lunches.
1: I'm the guy who sets up the tent, and I'm the guy who chases the tent down the beach, but I realize I didn't set up right. It blows away.
0: You're the ones whose calves are hurting, killing you after dragging
1: so
0: it all the way across.
1: I get it. It must be nice to be a lady and be able to be free and topless and not have guys constantly staring at you and trying to hit on you, but understand we do serve a purpose as well.
0: Yeah, but when I see two women at the beach, it's just two women and a towel.
1: That's it.
0: They don't bring much
1: because
0: they don't want to deal with it. So all the guys on the guy's side, they'll have all the pop-up tents, the gazebos, the cooktops, all that stuff. I think the guys want more stuff at the beach.
1: I think the women know that they'll get invited over to some other guy's pop-up living room.
0: It'll be like Vegas. Do you want to go to his table?
1: They just have to show up, and then they'll have that invitation. So
0: sounds great.
1: There you have it. Another strong import, I guess, from Italy. Congratulations. All right. Want to join us? Join us now. Play a game, win a prize. Tickets, 800-520-1067. 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
1: K-Rock, we are Klein Alley Show. Rough weekend for Omar's favorite football team from Washington. They did not get

0: themselves the win, but my Baltimore Ravens just up the Beltway sure did.
1: They're doing
0: great. Yeah,
1: baby. Are the Commanders on their third quarterback now?
0: Yes. Okay. And they're on their 15th quarterback over the past few seasons, if you're keeping track, but not a good year for Omar. He's not chanting, apparently, the right way for some reason.
2: Yeah, but they're looking to bring the spear back, which I'm happy about.
1: They are. They're looking to bring the spear logo back.
2: Hell yeah.
0: Omar's
2: I'm doing the Lord's work.
0: You really are. Yeah, I think as a guy who grew up a Washington Redskins fan my entire life, my entire upbringing, I'm so happy that you're fighting the good fight now.
2: Mm-hmm.
0: You're on the right side of the warpath, Omar.
1: Wait, so are they
0: the victory, is what I said.
1: What about the actual headdress and everything? They got rid of that already?
0: That's been gotten rid of, yes.
2: Yeah, but the spear. Only a matter of time.
0: Omar wants it to go. He's very excited. Yep. He wants it to be full Pocahontas.
2: Hell yeah.
0: He's rooting for that. And I get it. Johnny, on the other hand, Broncos. Oh,
3: Sorry-ass team, man.
1: They looked pretty good.
3: They were kind of close.
0: It was a close game, but sadly, now there's only a few undefeateds left in the NFL. And when it comes to this game called Johnny Doesn't Know, you don't need to know the answer to a question. You just need to know if Johnny will know. And Johnny has many nicknames. Johnny Postmaster Johnny, Johnny Gigolo, Jay Leno. Johnny Genius. He's gotten quite a few nicknames over the years, but the only one that really matters is, will Johnny know the answer to this question in one lightning round of Johnny Doesn't Know? Here we go.
4: Johnny Doesn't Know.
5: And I was like, okay.
4: Oh, Johnny Doesn't Know. Oh.
5: I didn't know Vegas was like in Nevada for like a while.
4: Johnny Doesn't Know. Johnny Doesn't Know.
5: Gelato sounds like Jello.
4: Johnny Doesn't Know.
5: It like goes wiggles.
0: All right, Brian and Menifee. Good morning. You're on K-Rock. Hi. Hello,
6: hey,
0: Brian.
6: How's it going, guys?
0: Good, good, good. We have a question for Johnny. This is a two-part question. He has to get both parts to get the point. You just have to predict will he or will he not. I'm going to give Johnny a very popular expression. Johnny has to finish the expression, then explain what it means. You think Johnny will be able to do that? The expression is, Johnny, you can't have your cake and.
1: Mm.
0: Will Johnny be able to finish this expression and explain what it means, yes or no?
6: Yes.
0: Yes. Brian says yes. Up for grabs, tickets for you to go. Join Johnny and Dirty Heads this Thursday at Morongo. It's a K-Rock private show. We get you in on Thursday. Johnny, you can't have your cake and.
3: I know this because I heard it over the weekend. You can't have your cake and eat it, too.
1: You heard this for the first time over the weekend?
3: Not for the first time, but I heard it on a TV show.
1: Ah.
3: On The Office. He was talking about it.
1: I see.
0: Okay.
1: I wonder with these phrases, how many Johnny would know versus Vanessa, because Vanessa can kind of mess up those phrases too.
0: Johnny, Vanessa, did you know that one? You
7: can't. I did know that one.
0: You did know. And Johnny, part two of it now, he says you will know, is what does that mean?
3: Well, I've heard it in a relationship before when I was talking with a girl and she was telling me, she's like, you can't have your cake and eat it too. You can't have everything going great for you this one time and then... you can also reap the benefits, I think, or something.
6: That's my guy.
0: Now, hold on. You're going to celebratory a little soon here.
3: A little premature celebration there.
0: So what are you saying it means, Johnny? It should be a pretty simple sentence as to what you're saying here.
3: Yeah, you can't have everything going great for you and then also...
0: Eat cake.
3: No, not the eat cake part. You can't have everything you want, kind of. And everything can't always work in your favor also. It's kind of like... Not everything could go your way.
1: There's always a give and take.
3: Kind of a little bit, yeah.
0: Mm-hmm. You feel good about that?
3: Yeah.
0: Mm. And in your opinion, what's the best type of cake?
3: Oh, carrot cake.
1: Man,
3: what do you mean?
1: How old man of you?
0: He got part three of that wrong for sure.
1: No.
0: All right, Brian, hold on one second. You'll be at the show. Congratulations. Johnny was able to kind of talk his way out of that one.
3: You got it, man.
0: You can't have your cake and eat it too.
3: You want to hear another one I heard over the weekend?
1: Sure.
3: What's good for the goose is good for the gander.
1: What does that mean?
3: What the hell does that mean?
0: You don't know?
3: No. Who uses that? What is this, 1955?
0: Take a shot at it.
3: What's good for the goose is good for the gander.
0: Vanessa, you know that one?
7: No.
3: I think it has something to do sexual, though, because the way I heard it was kind of like a sexual innuendo, and I was like, hey, yo.
1: Was this also on TV?
3: No. Lesbians. One lesbian and one straight girl. Or straight woman.
1: Trying to find something to talk about.
3: So yeah.
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0: It is Joyce Manor time on K-Rock. It's once called I Used to Go to the Bar. 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
7: 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What if you really like how it feels and you become a Sonos person who can't stop saying to their friends, "What if you start with two Sonos speakers just to see how it feels?" Because it's not magic, but it's not not magic.
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0: 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They're trying to bury me. 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
1: 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This is Dawson from Almost Monday.
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You gave up 6 goals last week, Steve. Maybe play to win, huh? 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
3: 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One of them is eating for two, and the other one is pregnant.
4: Oh, she's gotten really fat, huh? Especially the last 9 months.
5: Okay,

0: I have a new enemy on my enemy list. It's not good to start the week with an enemy, and this is a tough one.
1: How long is that list now?
0: It's getting pretty long, Omar. I've got it used to be individuals. There was a lot of individual names, but now it's a corporation, and it's a tough one to go toe-to-toe with because...
1: Oh, is it 5-Hour Energy again?
0: No, they're on there early, but that's...
1: Okay.
0: This is a...
2: That's been unresolved.
0: It's not unresolved. They've made...
1: No. They served Klein, remember?
2: Yeah, they did. That's true.
1: Yeah.
0: They made changes.
2: No, they did not.
0: Yeah, they released another 5-Hour
1: Energy.
0: They
1: totally made fun of you on social media.
0: They did claim that purple means grape, not sleep, and they told me that I'm an idiot. But regardless, I'm not.
2: Touche.
0: A lot of people are not drinking the 5-Hour Energy drink purple anymore for sleep because of me.
2: But no one was doing that.
0: People were.
2: And I think Ralph's was kind of on your list for a while there because of the ice cream cake problem. But I think you resolved that as well.
0: Haven't resolved it, but I think they made a change finally, and they took off the sign ice cream cake off the freezer that only had frozen regular cakes in it, which I feel like is a win for the people. Hey, Ali, you've had your fights as well. You fought with City Hall about the people that were trying to charge for air at gas stations.
2: Yeah.
0: Not because, yes, you're cheap, but you did it for the people. I have an issue right now with Amazon, and I fear that this is going to be an uphill battle for me. Because
2: to battle I think, is it almost $1 trillion company?
0: I think it's a multi-trillion dollar company. But this is something that I think needs to be resolved pretty quickly. I was awoken on Saturday morning at 6:53 a.m., which, by the way, I'm usually up at that hour, happen to be sleeping, with the ringing of my doorbell.
2: What?
0: Because they decided, before dropping off a package,
2: that they would ring the doorbell at
0: 6:53. Is there not a rule or a policy in place with Amazon as to when they will ring a doorbell versus not ring a doorbell? I understand now they do these deliveries 24 hours a day. There's random people that are just dropping off boxes, sometimes 4 in the morning. They got a lot of stuff. We have a problem ordering. They have a problem delivering.
2: Dude, some of them it's like, we'll give you this at 4 a.m.
0: I'm like,
2: you don't have to do that.
0: Yeah.
2: You can just give it to me at a normal time.
0: But I understand.
2: It's not like I'm there at 4 a.m. waiting.
0: And I'm sure probably with all the porch pirating that happens, they are trying to...
2: Eliminate
0: that by letting you know we're going to leave something. But I'm just asking a serious question. Do you guys find that to be, on a Saturday morning before 7 a.m., a ridiculous hour to ring a doorbell?
1: They should not be ringing a doorbell at all.
2: No one should ring a doorbell ever.
1: Yeah.
2: There's no reason anyone should be ringing doorbells anymore.
0: The chain that sets off in my house, which goes from doorbell to dog to kid to other dog to other kid, it just turns into a complete chaos situation. Just so I can go out there and see that a pair of nail clippers.
1: Now, this
0: that
1: is
0: my
1: the
0: wife
1: regular situation, right? This guy, this was a one-off, or does this happen regularly?
0: This was the first time I can recall a weekend doorbell ringing, and I'm curious.
1: Well, what about weekday, though? Is it like the normal Amazon driver guy?
0: I don't know. It's always a different person. I've never seen the same Amazon driver ever.
2: Right, so it's not like they've developed any kind of relationship. Oh, that's Klein. I've crapped in his bathroom. I'm going to ring his doorbell.
0: He could have. Not that guy rang my doorbell. That bathroom's off limits to you, sir.
2: I have seen Amazon drivers come up to my door and see me through the window and wave and just throw my package at the door and walk away.
0: I throw it occasionally. They take a picture for souvenir sake, I think. And then
2: they shake it real hard in front of me.
0: They move it. But, I mean, the ringing of the doorbell. What a... I can't imagine. I'm just curious. Do they not have a pot?
2: I've never had a delivery driver ring my doorbell ever, unless it's one of those things where you have to sign for it.
0: Oh, you've never had a delivery driver ring a doorbell ever?
1: Really? Never. It happens to me a couple times a year. It's super annoying.
0: Even just a couple times a year they do it? I would imagine that's a pretty standard.
2: As a joke?
0: If you're is there a flaming bag of crap on your doorstep?
1: No.
2: Or they ding dong ditching?
1: Just
2: drop
1: off the package
2: and
1: then he'll just ring the doorbell and be on his way.
0: So the answer to your question is, during normal hours, normal quote business hours, what are those? 9 to 5, I guess? 9 to 5 or standard hours?
2: I
0: expect doorbells to be rung whenever there's a package delivered. Just to let you know, hey, something's here. I would think. That seems pretty
2: standard.
0: You don't
2: think about all the other ways you're being notified that it's already been delivered? I get an email or a text the second something gets delivered at my door.
1: That's true.
0: So then do I have to be one of these weirdos that puts a sign by the... Okay, see
2: that says sleeping baby. That's the only thing that works.
0: I see these signs at places, and I think to myself, what a bunch of losers that are writing post-it notes and saying, please don't ring, we're resting, or whatever they write. I don't want to be that person, but...
2: Please don't ring. My family is miserable.
0: Yeah, the only peace I get is in the few hours where everyone happens to be sleeping.
2: Put a really long note explaining all of this.
0: When you ring, here's what happens in order. The first dog barks.
2: Yes.
0: And the second dog goes nuts. And the kid
2: craps.
0: And then craps. And I have to crap. The only person who sleeps through that is my wife, and she's the one who ordered the goddamn nail clippers. Right. That's the most annoying part about the whole thing.
2: Yeah, and the idea that at 6:50, all of you are at peace is already a win for you.
0: It's a win. On a Saturday that everyone is sleeping at 6, the odds of that already are like one in a million.
2: Dude, I woke up at 6:50 Sunday morning, and I was so shocked that nobody else was awake that I couldn't go back to sleep.
0: Right.
2: I was like, any moment.
0: They'll get right.
2: Something's going to happen. And then I just got up. Package. I was like, I just suited me the first one.
0: Guys, it's, I don't know.
2: I'm sorry for you.
0: I plan on doing something.
1: Sounds like you got a strong plan.
2: Yeah,
0: I don't know what the plan is.
2: You need some 5-hour energy sleep.
0: I need some. Once I get my 5-hour sleep, I'm going to come up with a plan. And it could be a Klein versus Amazon situation, but I'm fighting for the people on this one. Klein Alley Show.
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0: Iraq, we are Klein Alley Show. Internet's got riddles. We will solve those riddles together in just a moment with some clickbait and figure out what number you can be late to any event you go to without being considered rude. That's very important. But first, Alley, an update as to maybe the biggest story that's happened in Costco in recent time.
1: Hey, Klein, Costco churro review is ass. 4 out of 10. Too soft, not crunchy enough, not enough sugar. You're welcome.
0: Wow, bye. They brought back the churro. People wanted that churro back at Costco. This guy's review is ass. I don't know. I mean, I think you have to rate it by different standards. I don't think you're rating it. You shouldn't be rating it by churro standards. I know it sounds weird to say that.
2: You have to do Costco churro standards? What other standards?
0: I think
2: standards
0: you have to rate it by price, convenience, size.
2: How much is the churro?
0: I don't know what they brought it back at. It used to be like, it was like $1 or $2 or something. It was

0: Johnny, you bought a lot of churros at Costco churros. That was Johnny's thing. When he worked at Costco, he would eat all those on the regular. I thought they were like $2 or something.
1: Last time I ate a churro at Costco, I was too young to buy stuff. My mom was buying it for me.
0: What are you talking about? You were eating churros at Costco 2 years ago before they pulled them off the menu.
1: Were they at Costco 2 years ago?
0: Yeah, you idiot. Yes.
1: I don't remember. Okay,
0: that's when you started your whole plan about being the churro hunter, and then you did one video and quit.
1: No, when I started that journey, though, I remember specifically Costco had stopped already back then. They weren't selling them.
0: No, dude. I vividly remember.
1: They stopped in like 23, 22, I think.
2: He knows his journey.
0: He doesn't know anything. You're claiming that they didn't have churros since you were a little kid. They had them 2 years ago, I want to say. They pulled them for a very limited amount of time. And that was just to unveil their cookies.
1: Oh, look, it says right here, early 2024, Costco continued its iconic churros in early 24. And I started doing the churro chaser in like mid to late 24.
3: Regardless, it says that they are about $1.49.
0: That's what I thought, under $2. But I think for all that, it's still good. It's just not going to be the best churro you ever had. If you're going blind churro taste testing, the Costco one's not going to beat, call it the Disney churro or like an authentic churro that you're getting side of the road.
1: Wrong,
3: freshly
1: man.
3: Made churro. Yeah. Have you ever had one that's just been made?
2: That's ridiculous.
0: Out of the back of a pickup truck. Two of the best churros I ever wanted was in Mexico.
3: It comes out of that little piping.
0: Yeah, the guy was making, he just had a vat of flaming oil in the back of his pickup truck, and they were, not one thing he was doing was safe at all, and that was the best churro I've ever had.
2: And the ones that are like curly, like the curl.
3: Yes.
0: Yeah, that's how they were. There's no rhyme or reason. They take their own path in life.
3: Yeah, they're making their own shapes.
0: Yeah. I mean, no offense.
3: Straight? No. Yeah. I'm going to be a curved churro.
0: Yeah, I'll be honest, Allie. I'm all about those gay churros.
3: Yeah.
0: The straight ones, not where it's at.
3: Mm-hmm. No, I totally agree.
0: Those gay-ass curly Q ones that look like just giant go-nowhere pubes.
3: Maybe I'm going to go this way. Maybe I'm going to go that way. Either way, I'm going in your mouth.
0: That's where. Okay. Well, now I'm off of churros altogether. Okay. You've ruined those for me.
3: Sorry.
0: It's time for clickbait. Here we go. Hit it.
3: Bait.
0: All right, how late can you be without being considered rude? There is a number. I know some people like to say that whole, if you're on time, you're early. If you're late, you're up. Whatever that stupid expression is, I don't listen to it. You know me, I'm fashionably late to most things. But
3: and you're fashionably early when you leave.
0: I like to leave early and arrive late. If I can make it so I'm only at anything for about 12 minutes, I feel like I've done my job. So what is the answer? Because
3: God,
0: the poll
3: is out.
4: What kind of event, though? You have to take that into account. If it's a dinner, that's different than, like, you know,
3: it's like jury duty,
4: cocktail party or something.
0: I believe that the time that they're going to give is what is considered for general invites to things, not like a, I would say.
3: Not this, that something with like a.
0: This would not apply with like a, if you have a movie that starts at 4 p.m., I guess you got to be there by 4 p.m. That's when the movie starts.
3: No, you have to be there at 4:25 because that's when the preview's out.
0: All right, so then fine. Then let's apply this to all things. This is the number. Anything north of this number, you're rude. Anything south of this number, you're in the clear.
3: Yeah, my wife and I disagree on this a lot because she thinks we need to be there within 5 minutes of any start time, regardless of what it's for. I completely disagree. I'm going to say anything up to a half hour.
0: You have up to 30 minutes.
3: Yeah. Once you're half an hour late.
4: Even if you have dinner reservations, you're giving yourself a 30 minutes?
3: Dinner reservations, I think now they have policies where if you're 15. Over 15 minutes late.
0: Yeah, that seems to be the policy.
3: If you're at a party, dinner party, birthday party, any kind of event that you've been invited to, if there's a 1 p.m. start time, I feel like 1:30 is when they start going, where is this person?
0: Well, I'll tell you what's worse than 1:30 is the person that gets there at 1:01. Party starts at 1,
3: dude,
0: and they're right
3: there.
0: I had
3: somebody show up 10 minutes early to something over the weekend. I mean, like, what are you doing here?
4: Did you put him to work?
3: Huh?
0: Yeah, Allie, definitely
4: put him
0: to
4: work.
0: Definitely. You're going to vacuum my carpets.
4: Yeah, exactly, yeah.
0: I got to be honest, though. I think that showing up 10 to 15 minutes late is way better than showing up 10 to 15 minutes early.
3: Absolutely.
0: And I know that some people try to pretend early is where it's at.
3: I think on time is weird, too. Right on time?
0: But Omar's also right. Is it at someone's house? Like, when I did that that raging pool party over the summer, you guys all showed up acceptably late, except for Jake, who was, shocker, first one there.
3: We all showed up late, even though we had nothing to do.
0: Right.
3: We came from work.
0: I appreciate that.
3: But we figured something out
0: late. Jake was right there the second it said whatever I said, get there at noon.
2: I can't believe I got there first. I had to stay here the latest.
0: Well, it was annoying that you were there first.
3: Oh, I was like, I'm going to go charge my car. I got to figure out some errands.
0: So you believe it's 30 minutes. Omar, what's the number in your mind?
4: Man, 30 minutes seems like a long time. However, like, if you're invited, like, to a party at somebody's house, even if you arrive an hour late, I think nobody really cares. Do you know what I mean?
0: Especially
4: because people are having the festivities and they're

0: You know, I mean, if it's dinner reservations, 15 minutes. Like, you know, I
1: if
0: think
1: someone
0: it goes
1: was an hour late, I would be kind of annoyed.
2: Well, it depends how many people. If there's north of 20
0: people there, but it doesn't
2: matter.
0: You're having a good time. You're partying. You know.
1: Yes, but I've made a spread.
2: So who cares?
1: You're not eating the spread.
2: Huh? No one cares.
1: I've accounted for your mouth.
0: This is I'm going to go with 15 minutes.
2: 15 minutes. That's what restaurants have agreed because they'll hold your table for 15 minutes. No questions asked.
1: Doctor's appointments, too. Usually it's
2: 15. That's the number?
0: Yeah.
2: Yeah. It's funny. I lost out on a doctor's appointment. I got there like 18 minutes after, and they're like, sorry, you're going to have to reschedule. I was like, you got to be kidding me.
1: Or they're like, we're going to put you at the end of the line, and we'll have to squeeze you in.
2: So 15 seems to be what society has picked. Ali says 30. Omar says 15. Jake?
3: I'll do 10.
2: 10 is what's socially acceptable. Well, according to the poll, and I should point out this was done with British people, so maybe there's a different
1: maybe
2: acceptance.
1: They're more on time.
2: They said that anything that is over an hour is considered a total deal breaker. That is like an embarrassing. But they say that the real cutoff is 29 minutes exactly.
1: Oh, wow. Yeah.
2: So you have up to a 30-minute buffer for most things.
1: 30 minutes is when you start wondering.
2: Because if you get there, if you get there 30.
1: You do different time, different kilometers.
2: It's metric. It must be metric. Okay. It's 29 centimeters is what it is. So anyway, that's what they're saying. If you are 30 minutes, then it's the a-hole got here half an hour late. If it's 29, you're like, they got here a little late.
1: Yeah, when you're between the 20 and 30 minute window.
2: So that's the answer. 29 minutes. So Vanessa, whenever you yell at me that I'm running late because we're going to break like 14 minutes after we're supposed to, just know that I have another...
4: This whole break I was just thinking of you.
2: I have another 10 minutes.
4: This guy's rude as hell.
2: I'm on time.
5: Not the worst decision you make today. Probably. Klein Alley Show.
4: Go think about this decision you made.

0: Klein, did you ever get those feels when you did ultrasounds for your babies?
1: What do you mean feels?
0: You know, like, oh my gosh, I'm finally seeing the baby and she's moving around and oh, her arm is over there and her leg is over there and you how know, cute, she looks like me already.
1: The doctor would point to things on the screen and say, and you know what that is? And I would have no idea because I'm not a doctor.
0: A dark blob?
1: So I would say every time, that's the penis. And he kept saying, you're having a girl. I've told you this 6 times, sir. There's no penis. And then he would point to that and be like, and that right there is? And I'd be like, the boobies? And he'd be like, that's the heartbeat. I'm like, oh.
0: The boobies.
1: I don't know. Like, why is he setting me up for failure? I don't know what I'm looking at.
0: Yeah, don't test me.
1: I don't know.
0: You're the expert. That's why I'm here.
1: You
0: can't
1: know.
0: Do this
1: so,
0: at home.
1: Yeah, and you know, it's a cute little moment because you're looking. I don't know why the technology's not. You can buy a giant 56-inch TV right now at Costco for $200, but the doctor still show you your baby on this little black and white monitor.
0: And they still do it all just by putting a ton of warm goo all over your belly.
1: Yeah, all that KY.
0: So much warm goo.
1: I do like the giant drum of KY they have in there. Just
0: they are very generous with the portions.
1: But that's not what they're putting on your stomach. It's KY. That's different goo.
0: I don't know if it's KY, but it's definitely lubey gel.
1: Oh, it's the same type of lube?
0: I'm sure it's not like Astroglide level. It's definitely harder and goopier.
1: Because I know they rub something on the stomach before they put those, clear, you know, those things on you, whatever those are.
0: Those little patches?
1: Yeah, because they will look at you with the camera, but they can't just put the camera directly on skin, right? It's got to go on.
0: Yeah, it's got to be able to glide. It's got to be able to slide around.
1: This is what you did on Friday, because Friday you couldn't come to the blood drive because you were getting the very important ultrasound.
0: This is the big one. Yeah, this is in the middle of the pregnancy. They do an anatomy ultrasound where basically they check the sizes of everything. Here's how long the legs are. Here's how long the arm is. Here's how it's proportionate to the head. Is the head too big? Is the neck weird shaped? They have all that stuff.
1: But it's yours, but it technically doesn't have any of your DNA, right?
0: I think they have to grade it on a curve. But yeah,
1: right.
0: It's not my DNA. So theoretically, this baby already has an advantage. Because I kind of got away with a lot with my kid. He didn't get my feet. He didn't get my legs. He didn't get my cankles.
1: Mm-hmm.
0: There's a lot that was not passed on that I'm thankful for. So I'm glad that I don't have to worry about the same things this time around. But this is one of the scariest ultrasounds, because even if you don't have anything to worry about, they make it very scary when you go in there. They don't let anybody in with you. So my wife had to wait in the waiting room. I go in. They do the goo. This woman is tight-lipped, not saying a damn word to me. She won't show me anything on the screen, and then she's just splooging and moving her little wand all around for about a half an hour, and you have no idea what she's seeing, what she's typing.
2: For a half hour?
1: At least one of you
0: was
1: tight-lipped.
2: Damn. That's her bigger belly is.
1: we need more goo. We've run out of goo.
0: For once, this hospital is out.
1: Maybe she was trying to figure out what that giant weird-ass tattoo was that stretched out all over your stomach. It's messing me up there.
0: She said this could take anywhere from half an hour to an hour.
1: And she's
0: to
1: not,
0: get all
1: and,
0: of the
1: and,
0: things
1: and she's
0: I
1: not
0: need.
1: Making noises. Like doctors sometimes will do that thing where they go,
0: nothing.
1: Mm-hmm.
0: She was stone cold. No facial expressions, no nothing. And I think they do that on purpose because
1: why?
0: If there's something they don't want to indicate
1: so they
0: that
1: go
0: there's
1: poker
0: a problem.
1: Face?
0: So they just go poker face with it so that you're wondering what's in her hand. What's she showing? What's she got?
1: So you can't see the monitor, but you can see her face. So you're watching her as she's rubbing the thing up and down your stomach.
0: Yes, and I don't have my partner in there watching the screen going, this is bad, or, right. Oop, this looks good.
1: But every picture of a kid at this point, they look bad because they all look all waterlogged and jammed up. They look like, very rare that you see a, quote, a cute picture. I know people think it's cute because it's their own baby, but if you look at a squashed up baby inside of someone's stomach where they're only half developed.
0: Oh, even those 3D ultrasounds look terrifying.
1: They look like

0: Monster. Aliens,
1: yeah. Alien
2: and they
1: monsters.
2: Look like they have extra blobs and layers where there shouldn't be layers. It's very scary. No, I didn't do a 3D ultrasound because that costs money.
1: Right. I was just.
2: I wasn't
1: going to
2: be on the $10 copay,
1: just,
2: baby.
1: Just whatever you got. Just then, a courtroom reporter sketching it.
2: Yeah, so I'm sitting there wondering, and I'm not really a very worried person in this scenario, but I started worrying, going, I don't know, am I supposed to have heard a heartbeat? Why is she going over this area? Why does she keep moving the wand and not settling on one place? Is the baby still in there? I mean, all these things are going through your mind. Finally, she goes, click, click, click, click, click. There's so much clicking. All right, I'm just going to go check the pictures, and then I'm going to bring your wife in. My wife comes in, and then she finally turns the monitor our way and says, okay.
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1: Yeah, it's not good.
2: I mean, how can you know if your baby is going to be hideous? That's when you leave going, I'm having a monster.
1: Right.
2: I'm giving birth to a monster. Right. I'm growing a weird alien baby inside of me.
1: I think of it like this.
2: And I have to love it.
1: Think of the most attractive people on the planet. They're not in this room, but I mean, think about those people. They exist, and then they probably also look like a weird alien too at that point. So
2: you
1: there's hope. There's hope, I'm saying. I don't think like Emily Ratajkowski probably didn't look great either in there. How did you squeeze those giant boobs inside that womb?
2: Right, exactly. They were all there. The
1: right.
2: boobs were there right at the beginning.
1: Had to have been.
2: And then it's in this curled up in this ball with its hands by its ears, and I'm like, God, this thing is trying to drown me out already.
1: Yeah.
2: This thing looks stressed.
1: Covering his ears.
2: And then she goes, and then this is the penis. And I was like, you know what? I feel like my kids was bigger.
1: Oh, the other kid.
2: I feel like the other kid, I was like, whoa, we printed out a picture of just that because I was so impressed.
1: Right, the first one, I remember you showed it to me. You're like, get a load of this.
2: I was proud.
1: Yeah, Ellie was so proud.
2: I showed it to my family members. We put it on the fridge.
1: It was on the Christmas card.
2: It was
1: that
2: a really proud moment.
1: And then you're saying this baby's penis is smaller.
2: I mean, unless I was looking at it at a weird angle, but she was like, and there it is. And
1: maybe
2: I was like, yikes.
1: Maybe it's cold in your womb or something. Maybe it's cold.
2: Or maybe it's a grower, not a shower.
1: Maybe he's hearing all your stories all the time. That's a real shrinkers.
2: Is there anything I can eat to change the trajectory of this?
1: I don't know. I would imagine something that if I say is going to sound racist, but I've thought of some things. Let's check in with your baby because if you, I'll tell you, you don't even have to pay us the $10 copay. I'll put the mic down there. And
2: okay, hold on a moment.
1: No, if you don't want to do it, Omar, I'll just crank the level.
3: I just turn the mic on.
2: Oh, yes, there we go.
3: There we go.
1: Now I'm hearing the heartbeat.
2: This heartbeat's way too slow.
1: Hey, Ali's baby. Hello? Can you hear us? Oh, he's got his hands over his ears. It's okay. It's Klein talking now, not Ali.
2: You can take your hands off.
1: You can take your hands off.
4: Don't worry about me. I just saw a pic of you, Mommy. Yikes.
2: Okay.
4: Maybe you need to cook a little longer.
2: Okay, shut up.
1: You're so worried about what your kid looks like.
2: You're grounded.
1: He saw a picture. A picture of you. That bit works on every level.
2: All right.
1: I tell you, it's good stuff right there.
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0: Of all the things we do on the show, a lot of it's stupid, a lot of it's regrettable. A lot of it is...
1: Most of it, I would say, probably 90%.
0: Making fun of each other. Every once in a while, we do something decent, and I was thrilled earlier this morning, got to talk to Dracula Dave of the over 300 lives you helped us save at our Klein Alley show, We Suck Blood Drive, this year. Thank you for being a part of that. And then there's this story, Alley, and I did have a chance to have a little conversation with Blind Charlie at the blood drive, and he can't give blood because, as you know, he already has the cow blood in his body.
1: And I think he needs his blood.
0: Needs his blood, and he's looking frailer by the day.
1: But he does show up.
0: He does. That
1: incredible
0: guy.
1: Incredible to go to that event when you can't even donate.
2: Is he still showering you guys with gifts?
0: No. That's slowed down a lot.
1: That's dried up like the blood.
2: Sadly. Come on, pick that up, man.
0: Sadly, he's gotten a little less generous with us. But regardless, he did give me a hug, and I think he got a little teary-eyed. I didn't even know he could cry because he doesn't have eyeballs. But at some point...
1: he has eyeballs.
0: No, he doesn't.
1: He doesn't have any eyeballs?
0: I don't think so.
2: Are you for real?
0: Yeah, because
2: you had to, like, take him out or something?
0: Oh, if he's
1: don't
0: got...
1: Don't they usually put something else in there, like a marble at least?
0: Oh, maybe. But I think we were talking, he gave me a hug, and he explained he was going to leave a message on the goat line to explain why he was crying. And so here's the message.
3: Hi, you guys. Quick update. So Rick called me 30 minutes after you guys played my message on Tuesday. And 30 minutes after that, I got a call from the UCLA kidney donor coordinator, Jennifer. She also listens to the show and wanted to know what network I was on. So I was immediately able to connect Rick and Jennifer together and get that whole process started. I've since then had several conversations with Rick, and he is an amazing person. I'm not going to give you guys his life story. If he wants to, he can. But he's got appointments already set up, and he's doing tests. I got to do some tests to see if we're a good genetic match.
0: The vibe I got from Charlie, at least when he was crying in my ear, was that he's got the same blood type and the same tissue type as this Mexican listener.
2: Did you guys meet Rick?
0: We never met Rick.
2: Oh, you haven't.
0: I didn't meet Rick, and I don't know if Charlie's ever met Rick. I know they spoke on the phone, and Charlie believes that this is going to be the one thing that's going to save his life.
3: Even if we're not a good genetic match, he is adamant on donating a kidney, and there's a program. It's kind of like take a penny, leave a penny at the checkout stand.
0: Just like that, I'm sure, but with body parts.
1: Now, this guy is definitely real, right? This isn't another Rob the Blob situation?
0: No, I think, once again, we've never met Rick. I don't know if Vanessa, did you ever speak to Rick?
4: Yeah, off air. That's how I give him Charlie's info.
0: Right, and we spoke to Rick on air.
1: Did we? Okay, I can't remember.
4: Yeah, he seems legit.
1: Okay.
0: Yeah, well, everyone seems legit. I thought Rob the Blob was legit.
1: Just say there are bad people out there.
4: I have his number.
0: Right, no, I mean, I once again, I wanted to believe we had that 1,000-pound listener, and I believed it. And then
1: we were deceived. I was really disappointed that Rob the Blob didn't exist.
3: He puts in his kidney, and they'll find somebody that wants to donate a kidney that isn't a match for the person they're trying to donate for.
0: So he said, so here's the thing. This is interesting. I didn't know this existed. If this Mexican listener, Rick, is not able to match with Blind Charlie, but he is willing to put up his kidney,
1: they'll match him with someone else.
0: They'll find another person who's like, hey, I will donate my kidney to my brother, but your brother's a different blood type. But we got a guy named Blind Charlie that'll take it. So if as long as you bring a kidney to the table,
1: it'll be like swapping.
0: Yeah, it's a pay to play.
1: So because he brought someone in,
0: gets to cut the line.
1: Rick will give it to someone else, and their pair Charlie was a different person. Wow.
0: So Charlie believes. I think is what he was saying. He was really crying a lot, but he was saying in my ear, I think you guys are really going to save my life.
3: And they'll make the match, and they'll make it happen. So they'll find a pairing. So potentially. A lot is going on. You know, there's going to be a transplant. Lives are going to be saved. And we can all point our finger at Rick and the Klein Alley Show for making this happen. It's absolutely amazing. I can't thank everybody at the show that listens to the show enough for all of the vibes, the good wishes. Just thank you so much. And I'll keep you guys updated. It's a long process. And I'll give you updates as they come along. Thank you so much again. Have a great week, everybody. Love you. Whee! Honk, honk.
0: So that's the update from Blind Charlie, that he thinks, regardless, he's going to end up with a kidney, which is huge for us. Huge for him, but more for us. But, I mean, regardless, you know, it's great that he's going to survive. And he's going to get the Mexican kidney, which is even better. And he did answer the question we're all going to have now.
3: Oh, yes. And I will be 2% 10% Mexican and 88% weird.
0: So
1: wow.
0: He's 2% cow still from the cow blood and then 10% Mexican. So he is going to be a down-ass foo. So.
3: I will become a foo.
0: So that's exciting.
1: I will be here for to known as a foo.
0: Hey, Blind Charlie, I didn't realize you were on the phone. I want to listen to your whole message. So it sounds like you're going to live. You're going to live another day.
5: That's what the survey says. Yeah, that's what it's looking like. Rick is real amazing. I've gotten his whole life story. We're swapping photos and he's real adamant about
2: swapping
5: it. We're gonna make
1: what
5: this
1: kind
5: happen.
1: Of photos are you swapping?
5: Oh, he sent me pictures of his dogs and his
2: why would
5: cats,
2: he do that?
1: What is the
2: rabbits.
1: Point of that?
0: You're blind. Does he not know you're blind, Charlie?
5: He's sharing it with me and my family. We're just kind of getting to know each other because I'm becoming a part of his family. He's going to be inside me. You know
1: wow,
5: what I'm saying?
1: Yeah,
5: I mean, that's
1: kind of
5: intimate, you know?
0: Yeah, that's hot.
5: We're basically dating now.
1: So did Klein explain this right, where if Rick isn't a match, perfect. They'll hook you up with someone else? So it's kind of like a kidney, you know, speed dating scenario?
5: Yeah, pretty much. So if somebody else is trying to donate to their loved one and they're not a match, then but they're a match to me, we're going to swap. So, you know, it
0: very,
5: gets done.
0: It's very kinky, Allie. This
1: I know.
0: This is a whole thing.
1: It's like an orgy.
0: And rather than you sitting on the list where you'd be, you know, number 95,000 in line for a kidney, you get to kind of cut the whole line, right?
5: Right. It's basically maximizing.
0: Take that, loser.
5: Available.
0: Second on the list. You're getting nothing. So we can save Charlie's life.
1: So how long does this process?
5: I'm not jumping the list or kicking anybody off the list. The fact that I have somebody that is willing to donate is what is making this possible.
0: According to Second Hand Cindy, who has told us this, and she says that your days are numbered if we can't make this happen quickly. Is that true, or is she over-exaggerating?
5: Well, that's the way that it is. For anybody that's on the list, it's if you don't get a kidney transplant, your days are numbered. Because
2: how many days are we talking
5: here? You can only be on dialysis for so long before it just stops working.
0: But
5: Omar's
0: asking the question because I gave you feel very frail, you know, and I know you were squeezing my arms and it got real weird for a little bit, but you feel very small. He started rubbing me and because he's blind.
1: He's feeling you out as a potential donor.
0: He can only feel me through touch, so he's rubbing my body and stuff. It got a little weird, but
6: that's how everyone feels.
0: Are your days like numbered, Charlie, or like, you know?
5: Well, I mean, like, were you talking like a time frame?
6: The Super Bowl, maybe?
5: They don't have a time frame on it.
2: Okay.
5: I don't know. People keep telling me that hug me that I feel frail, but I feel fat. I don't know. Maybe that's just residual from when I was 300 pounds. But you're not a hugger, so I had never hugged you before.
0: Mm-hmm.
5: And I felt your bicep, and I was like, holy crap. So I was just like...
1: Yeah, there are much bigger ones, Charlie. Don't be that impressed.
0: Yeah.
1: Charlie actually wanted to feel Klein's nose at the last event
0: right.
1: we did, too.
0: Yeah,
1: that was a real bucket
5: a
1: list
5: honk.
1: Thing
5: yeah.
1: for him.
6: He
1: yeah.
6: Honk.
0: Yeah, he did.
1: He did.
0: I think that we need to... move on this quickly.
1: Well, how long does it take for you to find out if Rick is a true match? Is it like weeks?
5: He's got appointments in
1: November
5: and October. Yeah, and I got to give blood, and they'll do the genetic match within a week. And so, you know, there's a coordinator for his side. There's a coordinator for my side. So there's lots of wheels in motion, and it's the process had started. It's not something that's going to happen in a week or two.
2: RIP, man.
1: Yeah, I know. It seems like they would put the gas on this.
2: Up.
1: Like, why wouldn't his appointment be tomorrow?
0: Yeah, especially because you said the coordinator listens to our show, so you'd think she could pull some, you know, some favors, right?
5: I don't know. Maybe she's listening right now, and she'll be like, okay, all right.
0: Yeah, let's make this happen like a today thing. Jose, you're on KROQ Good Morning. Are you welcoming Charlie to the Foo Nation? Go ahead. Jose,
1: Klein's insulting you.
0: No, I'm not.
1: Listen up.
0: All right, Jose.
7: Good morning. How you doing?
1: Hi.
0: Hey, there he is. What's up, Jose?
7: Hey, good morning, Sweet Diz. Hey, Blind Charlie, my boy. Hey, God bless you, man. You bought me a donut one time. Randy's broke because I couldn't make it the next day. And you're a real one, man. My father passed away. Rest in peace on our list. So the fact that you can get one, big dog, it means a lot to me, bro. And I don't even know why I'm getting so emotional, but hey, big dog, Godspeed, homeboy, and welcome to the club, SF.
5: Well, thank you, man. I will open it with open arms, yeah.
0: Because Charlie is going to be.
7: You're a real gem. You're a real gem, bro. You're a real good one, man. You're one of those people that's just special, brother.
0: Because so thank you. Blind Charlie is going to be part cow and part Mexican, we're going to call him Bessé.
5: Did you just come up with that, Klein, or you've been working on that for hours? Oh, my God.
1: He's been working on it for hours.
0: That's not true. I wish I could take credit.
1: And Blind Charlie, will you just answer one last question? Do you have eyes?
5: I do.
1: Okay.
0: Oh, I didn't think you. Where did those tears come from? Well, you were crying when we were when you were hugging me.
5: They come from the tear ducts that are in the eyes. Oh. I have to take eye drops to control the pressure so I don't have pain. But if the eyes stop working, they're going to pop them out.
1: Shut up.
0: His eye. Yes. Shut up, Bessé. All right. Thank you. All right. All right. Thank you, Charlie. We love you, man, and we're going to do everything we can do from our side to speed this up so we can get you a kidney and keep you around a little bit longer. You're a good guy.
5: All right. Thank you, guys. I love you guys. I love all the listeners. This is, I never expected this in a bajillion years, and I don't. Yeah. Go away.
0: Okay. Thank
5: I love you.
0: Thank
5: all right, bye.
0: Bye. Goodbye.
2: Oh, he's about to cry.
5: Yeah.
2: Stay on the phone.
1: Oh, cow tears.
0: Do you cry milk now?
2: Yeah, I was just going to ask that, too.
1: And is it whole or 1%?
0: That's Blind Charlie, folks. All right, well, listen, our listeners are the best. I mean, they've proven that over and over again.
1: That is truly a miracle.
0: And Jose, thanks for calling. I'm sorry about your dad, in all seriousness. Sorry about that joke also.
1: Sorry about it, even though I cut you off a thousand times during
0: the story. I had a best day joke ready to go. I had to get it on the air.
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0: There is a disgusting, well, there's a change that's been made at K-Rock, which, you know, this company is so effing cheap. They don't ever make changes ever because, for the most part, anything that you want to do to make a change costs money. And they will come up with a million reasons as to why things are fine the way they are just so they don't have to spend a dollar.
1: They did change things on this floor, but it was because they were canceling out a complete other floor.
0: Right. That was the only,
1: so it was
0: right.
1: to smash us all together like sardines.
0: Right. We used to have two floors here and they decided we don't want to pay for two floors. Let's just go ahead and cram them all together.
1: Hold on. We fired everyone.
0: Let's cram them all together onto one floor. So yeah. That was a change that once again saved them money. And usually if there's a change being made, it is only because it will save them money.
1: Like every company now.
0: We walked in this morning and rather than stepping on that standard boring office carpet that usually is what has been in the halls forever, we noticed that over the weekend they decided to replace the carpeting with hardwood floors, which I think is usually a flex. It's weird because whenever you see an apartment up for rent, sometimes they'll brag and they'll say hardwood floors. Sometimes they brag and they go wall-to-wall carpeting. I don't know which one's the bigger flex.
1: I thought that hardwood was the bigger flex, but it also depends on what it is. If it's like that gross plywood crap, that peels right. up after like one rain.
0: Yeah, I would imagine
1: good.
0: That what they used here at K-Rock is not real wood. But the issue that's more interesting is that they did not do it to the whole hallway. They just did it to a certain portion of the hallway. And we couldn't figure out why they decided to. I thought maybe it was a work in progress. But no, it's done. And they've decided that they needed to only replace the flooring outside of the men's bathroom because the men who work at this building are so gross that they track urine through the entire halls of the building.
1: And it was seeping into the carpet so often and creating such a unsightly mess and a smell that this was the only solution.
0: This was the only solution they could come up with. And I'm going to tell you right now, because you don't know this, Allie, because you don't go in the men's room, regardless of what your shoulders would say. They have tried two different things
1: here. I definitely
0: here.
1: Fit in more with that icon than the skirt.
0: Yeah, if you're going to go by just on silhouette alone, Allie should be coming where I pee. But regardless, I've never seen you wear a skirt.
1: Never.
0: So they
1: maybe the wheelchair one.
0: They have tried. Happy birthday. They have tried
1: everything, apparently.
0: So listen, the first thing they did, which is even grosser, and I don't know who comes up with these solutions at K-Rock. I'm not sure if that's the building
1: when
0: manager.
1: When did this problem begin?
0: Johnny claims it happened when they moved the news station down to our floor. And
1: once it became everyone on the same floor, it became an issue.
0: Yeah. I thought it was a beer mug related issue, but that was only for clogs, not for the urinal problem, which has now become, I mean, think about that. The urinal problem has gotten so out of control at K-Rock that they felt the need to replace the carpeting in the halls just outside the men's room with hardwood floors for like literally 10 feet in either direction, and then it
1: really
0: stops.
1: It's like from the entrance.
0: Which looks ridiculous.
1: Down, and you trace a path to the bathroom, and that's as far as the hardwood floor goes.
2: And we didn't have that carpet very long.
0: No, the carpet was relatively new as
1: from
0: well.
1: For 2 years, a couple years.
0: But the first solution they tried to do, which I've never seen anywhere in my entire life, which is honestly one of the grossest things, they put these like floor mats down, like you'd see in a car, in front of both of the urinals. That was their first solution.
3: That made the smell worse.
0: Much worse.
2: Yeah.
0: So they decided the first solution was, we've got a problem here. Guys have, so we're going to put two floor mats down under the urinals as carpeting to catch any sort of splashback, splatter, bad aim, whatever.
1: And if we know one thing about carpet, it's that it's very good at smelling.
0: Very good at smelling, and within one...
1: Anybody who has dogs that pee in the house and they have carpet, you cannot get that smell out.
0: Within one day of them doing this floor mat experiment, they were already completely saturated. Like, completely
1: so
0: useless.
1: Were they switching them out?
0: No, I don't think they ever switched them out.
2: You know what they started doing? They started flipping them over.
4: That's true.
2: Like
4: they actually
2: slippery.
4: Did do that. I saw them do that
0: yeah,
4: once.
0: Yeah. That was plan two. Was flip. So I don't know. Someone's coming up with this
1: God
0: plan.
1: Damn.
0: Then after the...
3: Isn't the best course of action is to find out who the culprit is?
0: Yes.
3: Like, who is...
1: Or to put out a statement saying, aim.
0: Right.
4: If you have a weak stream, sit down when you pee.
0: Yeah, I think that's a couple of options they could do. They could make a bigger urinal, maybe. They could do one of those ones that like they have a lot of times in schools for young kids where it's on the floor so you can't really miss. Maybe they could go like Dodger Stadium-style trough situation.
1: But on the floor, wouldn't there be more splashback? Because it's longer for it to travel? Why wouldn't you put it like higher up so that it's catching right underneath?
0: I don't. What they have, once again, they have two urinals in there. One is at a regular size, and one is at a like a little person size.
4: There's a man size, and there's a junior size in there.
1: There's a junior size.
4: It's lower to the ground for the shorties.
0: They have to. No, it's for handicap. It's in case like Brad Williams comes by. They have to have that one.
1: Oh, they have to have it just in case.
0: Yeah, I think you have to. You have to have one.
4: How are they going to get up out of their wheelchair to use it?
0: It's not for wheelchair, Johnny. It's for shorties.
4: Oh, shorties. Okay,
0: yeah, they have to have one. So we have two. So the solution, the first solution they had, and once again, you're right. Should we just find the person or people responsible for this?
1: And I would imagine there are multiple people. Probably. Otherwise, it wouldn't be so disgusting.
0: And I'm happy to put people's pictures up on the halls at K-Rock, and we can start predicting
1: the
0: as to who we think has the... But we were told that would be a HR problem because we're not allowed to start calling people out for having...
1: bad streams.
0: ...issues with the stream.
3: I think Johnny needs to just hang outside the restroom and interview everybody that comes in. It's like, hey, man, are you stepping your own pee? How's your pee stream?
0: Right. Johnny,
3: you need to get down to the bottom of this.
4: I'd actually get down to the bottom of that, easily, because yeah. I have a couple people who I think it is, and also too, it's not just the urinals, it is the stalls. These people are disgusting.
3: No,
4: the stalls.
3: What are they doing in the stalls, man?
0: But the stalls, every stall at every place is gross. The urinal issue, the reason this is such a problem here is because they felt the need to rip up this carpeting after they've tried three things, and I didn't even get into the second thing they did, Allie, which is even grosser than the floor mats they put by the urinals. So they put floor mats by the urinals to try to stop this problem.
1: Didn't work.
0: So then they decided to bring in an area rug that they
1: carpet? Why is that the solution?
0: Their second solution.
1: Guys don't know how to fix things.
0: This is the problem. I feel like a woman needs to solve this.
1: Yes, because the guy's like, I'll just put a... It's like putting a newspaper over it.
0: So after the solution one didn't work, they then brought in a giant, rug, basically a standalone rug, to try to get people as they were walking out to pick anything off their feet, and it's
1: so
0: still
1: they're tracking urine throughout the building,
0: the whole building. So now they've literally gotten to the point now they've replaced the hardwood floors here in the building. I mean, just give you an idea of where we were.
1: So the men of this building have peed through every solution.
0: Yeah,
2: peed through these floors.
0: Every solution. It really is kind of crazy if you think about it.
1: So the floorboards start coming up. Yeah, in 6 months.
0: And we should be disgusted by this, but I feel men are proud. I feel like they're proud. Like there's not one solution that can stop
1: us. They're proud of the number twos, but not of the number ones.
4: Oh, dude, they leave that in the stalls. Like, my gosh, man.
1: Woman's bathroom is lovely. It smells good. And you know what? It's also because there's like five of us in this building.
4: Yeah,
1: so
4: none of you guys work here.
1: Yeah, exactly. But also, we know how to take care of a bathroom.
0: Johnny, here's the deal. We're going to get you a potted plant set up. We're going to make you look like a potted plant. You're going to hang out in there for an hour.
4: Oh, wait, what time of day, though? It can't be after 8 a.m. when the older guys take their Vicodin.
0: We'll do it during the middle of our show when you're not doing anything.
4: All right, yeah. So the whole show, then.
0: And
1: you start noodling on your guitar.
0: Vanessa, as soon as Johnny picks up his guitar again during the show, just send him to the bathroom.
4: Yeah. No!
0: And we're going to get to the bottom of this, because I bet you there is probably one person.
1: And no, there's definitely multiple. If it's this bad, there's got to be multiple. It can't be the power of one person.
0: And if there's a woman that has a solution for this, obviously the guys here solution is just add more carpeting. And then once they've added so much that it did nothing, they just took it all away.
1: I think we got to start doing bedpans.
0: That may be it. I mean, I'm serious.
1: I don't think you can you have to take the urinals away. Everyone just has to use stalls from now on.
0: Well, there you have it. A little insight into what goes on working at the glamorous world of K-Rock Radio.
5: 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It's Klein Alley Show. 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Mornings.
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7: My teammate says he plays pickup basketball, quote, for the cardio. Well, I play for the dub, Sean, every single time. 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

0: 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Tuesday morning. Get into your news in just a moment. Then a brand new hour of the show will officially begin. But first, a quick check of the weather.
1: I'm so sick of this heat. The only time I went outside this weekend was to let my dog pee and poop. Sucks. Can't sleep. Bye.
0: That's a quick weather check right there from our Angry Doppler, which is just listeners yelling into the goat line about how upset they are that it is hot outside.
2: As soon as you walk out of air conditioning and into the regular weather, you get instantly angry.
0: Yeah, but the best part is that AC, and I know they're telling us, I don't even know what the number they claim we're supposed to leave it at, 78 or something.
2: Shut up at this point about
0: right,
2: it.
0: Some BS number. I'll tell you, once you go back into that AC, it's glorious, man.
2: Yes, but you know what happened to me is my AC decided it wanted to be on eco mode. Oh. And I'm like, well, you stop yourself. Yeah. Little nest.
0: So you're not going to save the planet here.
2: No, we're not trying to do that. We're just trying to live.
0: I'm a sweating pregnant lady. Give me all that air. Eco mode. Yeah, mine slips into eco mode in the middle
2: of
0: the night.
2: What is this leaf?
0: I don't know how to tell you.
3: Eco mode, by the way.
0: I don't know.
2: It decides it wants to save energy and save the planet by turning your AC off on its own.
0: Something created by the libtards, Omar. That's who.
2: You can see the little leaf there.
3: So it sets itself to like 80 or something?
2: Yeah, it was 82 upstairs.
3: Oh my God.
2: I was like, what's going on here?
0: Shuts down. It shows the air is on, but then there. Allie's right. There's some stupid ass leaf that pops up, and it's like, "Welcome to eco mode." Yeah. And I'm like, "Get me out of this thing!"
2: And then you can turn off eco mode, and sometimes it turns itself back on again.
0: Yeah, it's really aggressive. It's like one of your weird ass hippie ass friends that like won't leave you alone. They're constantly like telling you, "Hey, that container is styrofoam.
2: Sign this clipboard.
0: Hey, what's that straw you're using?" It's like that, but it's in your house.
2: Exactly, and they're doing it without telling you.
0: So watch out. By the way, environment's great, right? We got to protect it and all that stuff. But
2: yeah,
0: still,
2: later.
0: Not during this heat wave. Mm-mm. Let's blast that AC, baby. It's time for your news.
4: Grab your Adderall. It's time for ADD News.
2: Let's start with a good old American lawsuit. All the protein freaks out there have been getting their protein coffees and drinks at Starbucks, and now they're getting their panties in a bunch because the protein drinks that they've been buying aren't as healthy as they thought they were. This has resulted in a lawsuit because that's how you handle problems around here. They're suing because they claim their sugar-free protein drinks, in fact, contain tons of sugar. In fact, more than a Reese's peanut butter cup in a lot of cases. Some of them have up to 21 grams of sugar. So how can they call these items sugar-free? These are items like the iced sugar-free vanilla protein latte or the iced sugar-free vanilla protein matcha. Many, many protein-related drinks have been added to Starbucks' menu, but they're saying it's because of all the protein powder they have to put in there to give it the protein label.
0: That's
2: and with the
0: sugar.
2: Protein powder has a bunch of sugar because it's usually a milk-based product that has lactose and sugar
0: Who's
2: in it.
0: Who's the type of person that's having a sip of something and saying, I know it says sugar-free, but I don't buy it, so now I'm going to, take my drink to a lab and have it tested?
2: Right, I'm like, how do they discover that there's sugar in it? But I guess the website, you can find all of the nutrition information for these drinks because I think they have to for legal reasons. So if you really dig deep, you can find how much sugar...
5: Deep, like look on the back of the can?
2: Right. Well, no, it's not a canned drink, though. But on their website, if you look at every single drink and look at all the nutrition facts and everything, it shows you how much sugar is in it. There's just don't advertise it that way.
0: There's a ton of stuff over the years. You know, my wife's been like, you got to try this. It tastes so good, and it's supposedly sugar-free. And I'll take a bite. I mean, there's no way this is sugar-free. I'm sure they've told you that.
2: Right, exactly. This is,
0: I know sugar. I love sugar.
6: Yeah, as someone that also loves sugar, come over here with your sugar-free. Every single time I try to be healthy and try a diet-free, like, it tastes sweeter than the sugar.
0: Sometimes
6: just go
0: sweeter.
6: With the sugar.
0: And sometimes it's actual sugar. It's hidden, and then they come up with clever ways to do it. I know there's a lot of that. A lot of those frozen yogurt places that they say.
2: Oh, they're sugar-free. And I love how they're, like, gluten-free also.
0: Yeah, they throw in some other free words.
6: My jeans are tight. My butt is huge.
0: Yeah,
6: and it's not because of the sugar.
2: You know what they say, though? If you're going to have sugar, have real sugar. If you're going to have milk, have whole milk. Don't try and cut corners because it really doesn't work. And it's actually worse for you in a lot of ways. The artificial sugar is worse than just regular sugar that you would get from like fruits or things like that. Surfers are all hot. I've never met one that wasn't. And now surfers are getting a condition that seems to make them even hotter. It's called liposurfomas. And it's apparently happened to longtime surfers from constantly rubbing the board on their bare chests. And basically all that happens is over time you start developing these two lumps on your chest. And if you look at the pictures of this condition, they're growing boobs.
0: Like man boobs?
2: They're basically growing boobs. And what doctors thought at first were like these cancerous lumps are actually these benign growths that develop at two different points on the chest. And it's from repeated contact with surfboards while paddling. And it can gradually increase in size the more that you surf. It's already not fair how hot they are, and now they're getting giant boobs as a condition.
0: Wouldn't you think, though, but from all of, I'm not a surfer, but all of the pushing.
2: Don't worry, we know.
0: I'm just letting everyone know who's new to the show. I'm not a surfer. But wouldn't you think that they would just develop bigger chest muscles because of all the pushing up on the board they
2: have
0: to do?
2: Yeah, but it's also, it's like right below their man boobs. It's like.
0: So it's double boobs.
2: Yeah.
0: Whoa.
2: Cool, right?
0: That is kind of cool.
2: Kind of answers the question, what came first, the hot person or the surfer?
0: I wonder if Surfer Jay has those, because he's out there every morning. Every morning he's out there.
2: Yeah,
0: he doesn't miss a morning.
2: It only gets bigger with time.
0: Huh.
2: So eventually you get like these D-cup liposurfomas.
0: Unzip that wetsuit, all of a sudden it's like, pop, pop, pop, pop.
2: Yeah, I mean, eventually maybe you'd get like basically a six-pack of boobs.
0: Well, surfers usually have pretty good bodies, too. Very, very few very, like, fat surfers.
2: Oh, yeah.
0: Good luck finding a fat surfer.
2: Well, because you need tons of core strength to pop yourself up like
0: right.
2: that all the time.
0: It's the one thing that's kept me off the ocean, all that core strength.
2: What I love seeing, though, is the one person who's still on their knees.
0: Just doing it that
2: yeah.
0: way?
2: Like, I'm not going to get all the way up. Let's just stay on my knees. We were not sure what the hottest Halloween costumes would be this year, so thank God Spirit has released a list for us all to follow. And if you're planning to dress up, here's what everyone else is going to go as so that you can do something different or you can just be one of the sheep.
5: Spirit Halloween has released its top costume trends this season and pop culture is driving the picks. Leading the pack, sporty looks inspired by the Prime video series Off Campus. Toy Story favorites Woody, Buzz, and Jesse also proving popular. They have for what, the last two decades? K-pop demon hunters, superheroes, and Greek-inspired gods and warriors, also strong contenders. I would have to think this year there will be a lot of Dolly Partons walking around, too.
7: That's true.
2: So I'm confused as to why we're still doing K-pop demon hunters. I thought that was like 2 years ago at this point.
0: Because I think a lot of parents said, if you want me to buy you this costume, you're getting 2 years out of it. Kids are like, all right, what the hell? I'll do it next year.
2: It was only cool last year, Mom.
0: Yeah, I know. This sucks now. There's always those people that are like the year late, like the big costume from last year. They do it the next year because it was like on the sale rack or whatever.
2: Yeah, that's me.
0: Yeah, that'll be Allie. Yeah. Allie will be a K-pop demon hunter in 3 years. Mark my words. Get ready for that. Brand new hour of the show starts next right here on the world famous KROQ.

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2: We're back.
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1: We are live in Los Angeles. 3, 2, 1. 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
10: Good morning. Welcome to your Tuesday here on K-Rock. We are Klein Alley Show. If you care, that is Allie over there.
11: Hi.
10: She is a pregnant lesbo.
11: Yeah, I got a new milestone, actually. I'm reaching the point where I can no longer see my vagina.
10: Whoa, that's a huge win for you. I've seen it.
11: I
10: wish I was in that phase. How do I get there?
11: And now it's just blind shaving. Ugh. Just you and a lot of sharp objects that you can't see near your genitals. It's pretty dangerous.
10: A lot of things when you're pregnant, they go through the different stages. They don't really talk about the day you stop seeing your own genitals. But congratulations. Big day for you today.
11: It is big.
10: And that's also big for our YouTube audience that's watching along. You also, we promise you today, if you watch,
11: Fish.
10: You will not see Allie's.
11: What?
10: Oh, Vanessa, that's come on. Come on. So rude.
11: You know,
10: so
11: if I
10: rude.
11: Squint, I can kind of see it.
10: We've got... Oh, man. There's Jake the Nerd in the back over there.
12: Who's that?
10: You got the... what's his name? DJ Omar Khan. Audio sniper. I'm watching them run around in the back in the chicken coop. You got producer Vanessa and postmaster Johnny taking the calls. 800-520-1067. And Ginger Justin's keeping us afloat on the live YouTube stream where you can watch us there. Lots to get to this morning. Lots to give you as well. Want to hop on that standby boarding list so we can send you all the way to Ireland to see some Fontaine's D.C. You'll have a chance coming up later this morning. And if that's not enough, we have a private show happening later this week with 30 Heads at Morongo, and we will get you into that as well. Plus, the most important thing, Allie, gas.
11: I got
10: and
11: gas.
10: More gas. Thanks for listening. You'll be listening for the sweet sounds of Vanessa later in the show, demanding that she has gas, announcing to the world that she is gassy. And when you hear her say that, you must call us immediately so we can give you a tank of gas and say, thanks for listening. This is what you'll be listening for.
13: I got gas.
10: It'll happen at least once today, maybe twice. And when you hear it, please call us immediately so we can fill up your tank with some of that very, very, very expensive fluid.
11: You know, if somebody gives you money and says, this is for dinner, this is for gas, then you feel like I've won extra because someone told me what to do with the money. Ooh. Versus if someone just gives you money, just goes in your bank account, disappears, you spend it on useless crap, and you don't really think you got a lot out of it. So we're giving you this, and we're telling you it's for gas.
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0: K-Rock, Finale Show. We lived pretty much in the studio yesterday after we got off the air. We stuck around so we could do a bonus Showtime podcast, uncensored, with a secondhand Cindy, as we officially now own the rights to her life, which we traded for some buzz balls and some cigarettes and some wings.
1: We all signed it.
0: We all signed the contract that's legally binding now. Someone did point out, please, next time you do interview Cindy, do not give her wings. Listening to her stories through all of the lip smacking was almost unbearable. She was in the middle of telling us some pretty in-depth stories, real emotional stuff about love and loss and all the other things that have happened in her early life while she was going ham on some chicken wings.
1: Well, I mean, if you knew you were getting free food and free booze,
0: yeah,
1: why would you eat beforehand?
0: Right.
1: So she was ready to eat. And the contract did have chicken wing sauce on it.
0: Yeah, we have chicken wing grease all over the contract.
2: It's
0: pretty much, at this point, a transparent piece of paper. But it's good. Those wings look delicious based on the grease that was all over the contract.
1: You know, this was good for her because she said she left her pint of vodka on the train accidentally and was happy that there was some alcohol here when she arrived.
0: She was going to stop on her scooter and pick up, I think, a handle of something. But then she realized that she had buzz balls waiting because that was part of the contract. So she felt like it was a good negotiation. Good negotiation for her.
1: And it was.
0: Meanwhile, bad news. A lot of people are concerned now.
3: Hi, everybody. This is Amy from Baltimore. And do not mush secondhand Cindy, please. I heard the beginning of the Showtime, and I had to stop and call because, Klein, you're saying mushing things, and

0: Don't want you to miss her because she's wonderful.
1: Yeah.
0: And, yeah, so just want to warn y'all to be careful when you're talking about secondhand Cindy, please. Okay.
1: She's going
0: to
1: be great. She is.
2: I'm pretty sure she's going to outlive all of us.
1: I agree. She's Teflon. I mean, you think about these stories and all of the people that she's outlived, even in her own life, and all of the times she should have died. You know, you talk about these people that have their final destination moments, and you go, well, there's nothing they could have done about it. Clearly, it was just their time. She has avoided and survived a million of these final destination moments.
3: I could see her doing a totally different podcast 100 years from now with a totally different radio show.
1: Yeah, we will be long gone. She'll be third-hand or fourth-hand Cindy by then, but still, it's going to be an amazing story, and I think that she's fine. There's a lot of people on the show I could see us accidentally mushing, and Allie's already mushed insert your favorite celebrity here, Dolly Parton or whatever. Allie's probably mushed them, and that's the reason they're no longer with us. But
3: we
1: Cindy's
3: have done
1: not
3: that together. Okay?
1: You
3: that's
1: done
3: not
1: it.
3: Just me.
1: You have done it mostly. Mm-hmm. You have your track record of mush is out of control. It really is.
3: I would love to compare mush records.
4: You want to win?
1: Happily. I will happily compare mush records because I think I'm at zero and you're at lots.
3: I have a horrible memory because I smoke so much weed, but I'm sure there you've mushed some people too.
1: I want to let you know that someone that is waiting in the wings in case anything does happen to a secondhand Cindy is one of our other favorites, and her name is Moist Joyce. And she'll be on the show later this morning because it was a hot day yesterday and Jake was out there doing the Lord's work.
5: Moist Joyce!
6: In the house!
5: How you doing?
1: So she's ready to go. Clearly, she sounds like she's doing great. That's not secondhand Cindy. That is Moist Joyce. But I think a lot of people are Team Joyce. Other people are Team Cindy. Some people are Team All.
5: How you doing?
6: I'm doing great. How about you?
1: That's the voice of someone who's doing great.
3: You know
1: there.
3: What's really inspiring is that I can now tell which person it is based on their cough. I can tell Moist Joyce's cough over secondhand Cindy's cough over Pantyhose Greg's cough.
1: You think you can?
3: Yeah.
1: Hold on. Let me see. Let me just see how good you are at this game. This is because I actually have another one on the ready.
3: You know what? Because Secondhand City doesn't really barely cough.
1: Whose cough is this?
3: That's Pantyhose Greg.
1: I don't know if you're right.
3: Now I'm stumped.
1: Let's find out if you're right.
7: Penny is Greg.
1: Yeah, you got it. You're very good.
3: Give
1: at that.
3: Give me any listener cough, and I'll be able to diagnose
1: that's,
3: it.
1: That's pretty impressive, right there. You're like a doctor at this point. That's unbelievable.
3: Yeah.
1: So anyway, Jake was in the streets with Moist Joyce, and this is why they were out in the streets.
5: Well, you know, it's one of the hottest days of the year.
6: Yeah, I'm having trouble not being moist.
5: Yeah.
6: I'm just permanently moist when it's like this.
5: Once it's hot, you know what we do.
6: Are we going to smell some pits?
1: They're going to smell some pits. So a little bit later today, the return of the pit stop to make sure people have the right amount of deodorant on as temperatures are well north of 100 degrees in many parts of Southern California.
3: Record setting. I know a lot of people are over it, but I think Moist Joyce still loves it because she knows that the pit stops are on the way.
1: She loves it. I think she's been sniffing pits without a microphone and Jake there for a while now.
3: She finally
1: has a reason to do it. So that's all coming up on the show. In a moment, we have Allie's money up for grabs. If you'd like to call and claim it, now's the perfect time to call us at 800-520-1067. Five questions about the actual news. Do better than Allie, and she will pay the people after this.
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0: 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And that all starts after Boosh on KROQ.

0: Five questions, $100, easy money. If you'd like to call and play, the number's 800-520-1067 to join us every morning around this time. We give you a chance to take some of Allie's money. It's a hot-ass day today. We get it. It's going to be hotter. People are all irritable and ornery, and that will all change if you take Allie's money. However, if she loses, she will be twice as ornery, which is never good.
1: Double ornery.
0: And someone pointed out that, you know, as you leave to go out in the halls, when you get sequestered during this Allie Knows the News, that a lot of times you come back in here and you're eating. And this guy has been keeping notes exactly how much eating you're doing, Allie.
2: 2 minutes and 22 seconds. That's the amount of time Allie was outside grazing, eating food during Allie Knows the News. Let her graze. Let Allie graze. We did it.
0: 2 minutes, 22 seconds was the grazing time she spent yesterday while you were on the phone answering questions about the news. She's trying to protect her money, but usually she just goes out there, puts a handful of whatever's on that table in her mouth, and starts chewing.
3: Even that empty bowl, sometimes I gnaw on that a little bit.
0: So, she's like a goat. She'll eat those cans out there.
3: And keep in mind, I'm not chewing much.
0: No.
3: I do 2 or 3 chews, and then I swallow.
0: It's a full inhale. So I recommend everyone keep your arms and hands to yourself if you get too close to Allie, because she could go town on you, and she's very pregnant right now. And as a result, she says she's at a place now where she's no longer able to see her own genitals, but also she has an insatiable appetite. She
3: can
0: eat and is instantly hungry again.
3: I think I ate my fastest burrito over the weekend. I got a chicken burrito with everything on it, and I think I was done within 3 to 4 minutes.
0: That's nothing. I feel like I've never lasted that long with a burrito ever.
3: A burrito?
4: The world record is like 35 seconds.
3: Yeah.
0: I feel like when you guys said the world record to me, I didn't say anything because I was kind of embarrassed. I don't think I've ever taken over a minute with a burrito.
3: I think the beginning goes quickly, but then the last half, you slow down a little bit, no?
4: It all depends on where you're getting the burrito. I mean, those Del Taco burritos, I'm down in those in
3: seconds. No. This was like a big, those big, thick ones.
4: Like a real burrito.
3: Yes.
0: What about like a Chipotle one?
4: Was it a carne asada? What was it? What meat?
3: It was pollo.
4: That matters too. Pollo, okay. That goes down easier, I think, than carne asada.
3: And because it had the sour cream, it went the salsa in it, kind of slid down the throat a little easier.
4: Nice.
0: Barbacoa slides right down. It's cooked in its own lubes.
3: Sounds like we need to have a competition.
0: Oh, man.
5: Let's get that lady back in there.
0: Hey, Alyssa in Redlands. Good morning. You're on K-Rock. Hi.
6: Good morning.
0: We have a chance for you to become $100 richer, which will probably not change your life, but it could change your day. So Allie's leaving the K-Rock studios now. She will sequester herself in the halls where nothing is safe. You get to go first. 5 questions about the news. Do better than Allie, and we give you $100 of her money. And here we go.
7: Allie Knows the News.
0: All right, question number 1. Move over, Polo. There's a new hurricane churning in the Pacific that apparently is going to start affecting some California beaches today. What is her name, the name of this new hurricane?
6: I'll say Jenny.
0: Jenny. Go to question number 2. How many billions of dollars is this newly closed Paramount Warner Brothers deal actually valued at? They have a number that came out today as that deal is now officially closed.
6: $110 billion.
0: At this point, we're just making up numbers. We go to question number 3. Extreme heat is affecting us all week long, and now there's a new warning that has come out about how it is affecting your car in a very interesting way. What is the warning that is coming out about your car specifically with this extreme heat?
6: Overheating.
0: Car's overheating as well?
6: Yes.
0: You go to question number 4 right now. This state is apparently now the most expensive state to get divorced in. If you're going to get divorced, you don't want to do it in which state?
6: New York.
0: And finally, question number 5. A woman from Orange County is facing a federal trial right now for doing what for China, supposedly, allegedly. She was accused.
6: Oh, she was on the son of a president from a different country.
0: Well, China's the country, I'll give that to you, but what was this woman doing, supposedly?
6: Oh, she was spying. On their son.
0: There we go. All right, let's bring Allie and we'll score it together, see how you did. This is all technically stuff in the news, so maybe you learn a thing or two. You're not completely aloof to the conversations you'll be overhearing all day long. It's more than just small talk about the weather, although that will probably make up 90% of your day today. I'll get some shirts made up, Allie, so people can wear around their coworkers that says, don't want to talk about the weather.
3: Yes, it's hot.
0: We get it.
3: That's it.
0: Question 1. Allie's back. How much grazing did you do today?
3: I almost made it through my sourdough egg combo.
0: Oof.
4: Sourdough egg?
0: Move over.
3: Sourdough bread with egg and spinach.

0: It's always some combination of stink.
1: Yum.
0: Question number one.
2: Alyssa likes it.
0: Pola, move over, Hurricane Pola. There's a new one that's going to make some damage. Supposedly start hitting some California beaches today. It's in the Pacific right now. What is her name?
2: Her name is Rachel.
0: She gets Jenny. But a little information, Alyssa. They always go alphabetical, and I think they flip-flop gender. Is that true? They go man, woman.
2: Yes, I believe they do.
0: Polo is done. Rachel, we're up to the R in the alphabet, and Rachel is the one. Just like that haircut that Allie tried to bring back last year. We go to question number two. Allie's up 1-0. Paramount, Warner Brothers, deal is officially donezo, and they have a dollar amount they've attached to what this deal is now worth. What is the billions of dollars amount that they claim that this closing deal is actually now officially valued at?
2: I thought it was like $70 billion.
0: She guessed $110 billion. The number that's out today is they've officially closed their $81 billion deal. So now we got to do some math and see which one of you is closer, but it doesn't really matter at this point as we go to question number three. In this round of Allie Knows the News, if you're just joining us, $100 up for grabs every morning around this time. Do better than Allie as we go to question three. Extreme heat affecting us all this week in Southern California. A new warning has come out as it pertains to your car specifically. What is the new warning that has come out about the heat and your car?
2: You know, is it the lithium batteries? Like maybe you've got a battery pack or something in your car and it explodes and your car explodes?
0: She guessed cars overheating in general. Allie said lithium battery. Apparently our tires are now melting
2: because
0: the streets are so hot. And they are saying that if you have low tread or tires that were already kind of at the end of their life, there's a potentially a chance they're going to start blowing out because of the heat.
2: Well, I'll drive off a cliff before that. So.
0: That is the warning that is coming out today, specifically about your tires. So check your tread or understand that your tires could melt or blow because of the hot, hot streets. And remember about your pet's paws as well. It's pretty hot out there. So
2: check your elderly.
0: We got a question number four. Allie's still up one, technically. This state is now the most expensive state to get divorced in. So if you're going to get divorced, don't do it where?
2: Well, it's got to be here.
0: She said New York. I figured it was one of the two. Definitely not one of them flyover states. Divorce your cousin in any of those flyover states,
2: but
0: no problem.
2: I think that, yes, New York is expensive because everything's expensive there, but I think more people get married to people they don't love here. So I think divorce happens more.
0: The most expensive state by a pretty big margin is California.
2: Yeah.
0: Do not get divorced in California. That's not news. That's just stuff going on in my personal life. But I'm just letting you know. No, it's news. It's news. And finally, question.
2: When I was on the fence, I looked it up and said, that's not happening.
0: My wife's like, why are you looking this up? I got for the game on the radio. Question five. A woman is facing federal charges right now from Orange County for doing what, allegedly, for China?
2: Oh, I think she was a spy.
0: Ah, she said spy. Alyssa said spy. That's the correct answer. She was spying. Well, at the end of it all, Allie still bested you by one, and that means you don't get paid today, but thanks for playing the game. And what must you shamefully admit over the airwaves of K-Rock? Go ahead.
1: My name is Alyssa from Redlands, and Allie Knows the News.
0: That's right. Tomorrow morning at this exact time, another person will have an opportunity to win, and I have a feeling. I'm going to go ahead and predict it now. Whoever plays tomorrow is going to win Allie's money.
2: Well, we'll decide if you are the mush then.
0: Tomorrow morning at this time, don't make me wrong, someone is going to battle Allie and take $100 of her money.
2: You think it's time?
0: It's time. I also have a prediction that the next song we play on K-Rock is going to be by Linkin Park and Jay-Z.
2: And oh, interesting.
0: I'm rarely ever wrong about these things. Wow.
2: Look at you.
0: So let's make me right twice in a row. How about that?

0: K-Rock Klein Alley Show. Something you don't want to necessarily see when you go back to your house is something that I remember telling you guys about a few months ago when I saw the coroner's van outside of the house across the street from me. And that's not usually a good sign. It's very rarely.
1: Or is it? Fresh new real estate.
0: Well, it's funny you say that because that's the thought I had. First, I thought, oh, there was an old lady who lived by herself in that house for a long time, and I never really had conversation with her.
2: The leaves lady.
0: The leaves lady. She would sweep up the street. She felt it was her duty to keep all the leaves off the street, and that's an impossible job. You'll never win that game. You're always going to lose to the leaves.
1: Quiet old lady, though, is a great neighbor.
0: Quiet old lady is maybe the best neighbor to have. And I didn't really, as I said, nothing more than just a couple of waves. And she would, and my kids would be like, she's out there sweeping again. And I would be like, yeah, she knows her place.
1: She probably is good also at peering and seeing if there's any suspicious activity in the neighborhood.
0: I think she was almost too old for that. But she'd been there for a long time. I mean, she apparently was like the first one on the street in the history of the street. Like, I think she was there before the street was even paved.
3: I think they built the street around her.
1: Before
0: there were leaves to sweep. So, I told you I came home. I had my kids in the car. They get out of the car. There's a big van. And then at that exact moment, they start wheeling that body bag stretcher out. And I'm like, eee. Because at first I go, oh, maybe it's a false alarm. Maybe it's okay. My first thought was maybe this is how messed up I am. When I first saw the truck, I thought it was a food truck. I go, oh, this is cool.
1: What is corn?
3: It is your daughter.
0: I was like, there's a corn food truck here. This is amazing. I was so excited. I was like, I wonder if they have kettle corn in there.
2: Mexican corn or something.
0: Yeah, there's going to be all sorts of different corns.
3: I love corn dogs.
0: And then I was so disappointed when I realized that's not a food truck at all. It's a coroner truck. So they wheel her in, and that's game over for her. And
1: do you happen to know, like, was she there for days or something?
0: I don't know any of the story about it. I don't think anyone does, but I knew that that house had been sitting there for a while, untouched, and I thought to myself, probably if I was a smart businessman, I would say, how do I get in and get this property and flip it or whatever people do?
1: Right, because you get inside information.
0: Right. I knew I was there first, right? Well, I didn't do anything about it. And as of yesterday, I got home and I saw maybe the second worst thing you can see other than a body being pulled out of a house, which is a giant bulldozer that has now started the process of smash, smash, smashing.
1: Oh.
0: And they're just...
2: You're going to tear the entire house down?
0: Ripping it. It's already...
1: Kids loved her, huh?
0: It is being ripped down.
2: That's nuts.
0: Which is terrible for so many reasons if you live next to construction. And it's hard to not everywhere because it feels like everyone in Southern California is constantly being knocked down and rebuilt. But to be across from that now, I mean,
1: that is step zero in a very long step. Like, if you're noticing now that it's being torn down, there you've got at least 2 years of construction across the street from your house.
0: At least. I mean, that's best case scenario. That's if all the permits get done and everything. And we all know how that process usually goes, which is never on time. So it's just that, I always knew the guy behind me who's a hoarder, I always knew that at some point he's going to tap out and they're going to knock that thing down. I think I'm going to be sandwiched between two construction jobs.
1: Wow.
0: Listen,
2: I know your wife
0: future.
2: Is the queen of moving. I don't blame her in this
0: don't
2: situation.
0: Do not put that in her head, dude.
2: I am telling you, dude. I would totally move.
0: The last time we moved,
2: it's going to be night and day, man.
0: It's because the neighbors put up a sign, that notice of demolition sign went up, and the next day she's like, we got to go. We got to move. I can't live next to construction again. And we've lived next to construction everywhere we've gone. We've been next to construction. We've never not been next to construction.
1: Yeah, but here's the thing. You got to wait it out, and then you won't be near construction. Yeah, but if you just move again, then you're just biding your time until the next construction sign goes up.
2: With Klein's luck, the construction is going to go on for 2 years, and then his back neighbor is going to pass away or something,
0: right.
2: And the construction is going to
1: start
2: there.
1: All over again.
3: That's not an old guy, right?
0: Or I could see this happening, because one time we moved next to a place that had already been done. I even said to myself, I shouldn't have said it, but I said, oh, this is great. There's only a house on one side, and it was recently done. And the guy that went in there, for whatever reason, didn't like the way it was done and decided to knock it down and start fresh.
1: Oh, my God, really?
0: I don't know who these people are that treat like houses like it's a board game.
1: Like it's a pimple?
0: Yeah, let's just
2: start over.
0: Let's just start this one again. I don't like the color of the outside.
1: You just fold up the board.
0: Yeah, it's like it's really terrible. And then that is, and I know that, I always made fun of Jake because he always thought living next to a cemetery would be a good move in general. And I think that's a weird person that would ever want to live next to a cemetery. But Jake's onto something because...
1: Oh, yeah. Now, how many times do those get redone? Never.
0: Never. Never.
1: And you know what you can also expect is tons more rats.
0: That's the other thing. Man. Yes.
1: Because as soon as that construction starts lifting up all the weird things that are living underneath that house, they're all going to come right across
0: the
1: street.
0: All the stuff, the rats, the termites, everything that, every problem that house had, which I'm sure was a ton because that thing was old, really old.
1: They need something to eat, and they're going to eat you.
0: They're just going to move right next closest option, which is us.
1: Mm-hmm.
0: So that's...
4: You're done, son.
0: That's
2: construction workers taking huge deuces in the porta potty outside.
0: That's, that's another good point. That heat wave porta potty just got set up.
1: Got orange cones everywhere, so you're not going to have parking.
0: That's the nonstop cars. They take off so many cars.
1: You know what the worst part of construction is, though? It's not the sound of the machines, it's the backing up of the machines.
0: Like when you leave the studio.
1: Yes.
0: The same sound. I hear that. I finally get out of here. I hear Allie beeping all day when she's backing up because Omar, every time Allie backs out of the studio.
1: That is the worst sound of all.
0: Omar has to let us know she's backing up because she's so large she can't see behind her now. And I get home, finally, I get to clear my head and it's just more of that beeping. It's nonstop beeping. Okay. I think we can all agree, and I think that society would agree, that we should, I know there's probably a rule that they have to have that loud beep to let people know.
1: There it is.
0: Can't we all agree as a society, it's Darwinism at its finest. If you get backed over because you can't possibly fathom a giant truck coming at you at 1 mile an hour.
1: Right. We've all replaced our phone sounds with vibrations.
0: Right.
1: And we know that it's happening.
0: Right.
1: That's how I wake up now, through vibration. I don't have any kind of sounded alarm. So our ears are changing, and I think we need to change construction trucks to do the same. Vibrator. There
0: That's
1: you go.
0: Right. That's what I want the truck to say when it's back. I don't pay attention to that.
1: But I also wonder if, because somebody on the text line 714 was asking about that ghost scary woman.
0: Yes.
1: Do you think she has something to do that she put a hex on you and now there's going to be construction all around you and that is your curse?
0: It's a terrible curse if it was put upon me.
1: But I mean, such a funny one.
0: It's not funny. It's really got, I mean, Ali, I'm like 5 for 5 in places I've lived in this town where within a year of me moving there, construction has begun.
1: And Omar, you've been in the same place a long time. Never had this?
2: I have not. Okay. I've been very fortunate that way. Yeah,
0: must be nice, Omar. Must be nice. Take a break. Come back in a moment. When we return, we have your news. Then a brand new hour of the show will begin. We have your tickets to hop on a standby boarding list to travel to a castle. Oh, that must be nice, that castle. No construction there.
1: It's the same build.
0: Been around forever.
1: Good. Until it burns down.
0: Well built.
1: No,
0: knock down the castle.
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0: KROQ. I'm not having a lot of good luck in actual life, but on Prize Picks, I'm having a lot of luck because you take actual knowledge and skill you have. That's right. You have information about players and teams. You put that knowledge to the test, and then you watch those stats turn into stacks of cash. Prize Picks has paid out billions of dollars with a B to millions of players, and now it is totally legal in all states. So your friends that didn't have the opportunity to get in on the Prize Picks last season when I told you to originally download, well, you've got the leg up on them now as you're watching postseason baseball, professional football, college football, and you have the opportunity to take anything that's happening during the game and pretty much put it onto your lineup. 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
2: What if the thing you're listening to right now never got interrupted? 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What if you start with two Sonos speakers just to see how it feels? What if you really like how it feels and you become a Sonos person who can't stop saying to their friends, "What if you start with two Sonos speakers just to see how it feels?" Because it's not magic, but it's not not magic.
3: Yes.
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0: to check out what's happening in the world with your ADD news. Then a brand new hour of the show will officially begin. That hour, we have a petty claims court battle to get into, a relationship that hangs in the balance, and you have jury duty in your future. So if you need to take the day off work today, just go ahead and tell your boss you have jury duty. It's with us. You don't have to tell them that part. And usually when people hear jury duty, they go, all right, well, we'll see when you can get in. So that'll be coming up next hour on the show. Right now, though, there's this.
1: Grab your Adderall. It's time for ADD News.
2: Every day on this show, we say something we regret, but we're just doing a dumb radio show. When you're the president, I would imagine you don't have those feelings as often. But in this case, the current president, Donald Trump, recently said that it's cool for Iran to obliterate either L.A. or San Diego because it would be appropriate collateral for ending the war, which, as he says, by the way, is almost over slash pretty much over. And here's what he said.
3: It's a small price to pay for keeping the world safe, keeping our country safe. They can take out a city. Let them take out Los Angeles. Let them take out San Diego.
0: Oh, hold on.
4: What the hell?
0: Hold on.
4: What's he doing there?
2: Why are we suggesting cities?

0: Hey, by the way, that dude has no regrets.
1: No, I don't think he regrets saying that.
2: I don't think that he has regrets.
1: I'm sure someone said to him afterwards, you realize you just said you can take out L.A. or San Diego? He's like, that's right.
0: Yeah, exactly.
1: Hey,
0: yeah.
1: You sure you mean to say that? Or is there a missing word there? Or is that No, that's what I was
2: You're fired. Shut up.
1: Yeah.
3: This is a very small price to pay.
1: Hold on.
3: It's going to be over with very soon. It's essentially almost over with.
2: The reason I think he, and though he would never say it, might regret what he said is because everyone, left, right, in the middle, is saying that this is completely inappropriate because, you know, I would think slash hope that this is maybe just a very classless, badly worded, badly timed joke. But when you are the president of the United States and not a stand-up comedian, people tend to take what you say seriously. And then things like this can completely freak people out and make them afraid to leave their houses. And yes, you can say this about L.A. Yeah, we're just full of a bunch of pansies and libtards and, oh, what, are you going to knock some people out that are hot people in a bunch of smoothie places? Who cares? San Diego is full of very vital military forces. So that being a suggested city to obliterate is not a very smart move on his part, especially leading up to a very important election.
1: But I don't get
3: They're eating the dogs, yep. The people that came in. They're eating the cats. They're eating the pets of the people that live there.
2: This is why people
3: and
2: don't
3: debate
2: anymore.
3: This is what's happening in our country.
4: All right, in San Diego.
1: Let me ask you a serious question, Allie. Was the joke, or was he implying that would be a a fair swap? That would be a fair swap for we bombed some stuff and you bombed. Why don't you take the West Coast? Is that what he was implying?
0: That's what it sounds like. I'm trying to figure out what it sounds like.
1: It
2: sounds like he's giving an example as to be funny.
4: Yeah, but he's talking to Nebraskans or whatever.
2: Yeah, he's talking to a lot of, quote, his supporters, and right. They love to hear him talk and they love to hear him riff on stuff.
1: Right.
2: Let him take out L.A. Let him take out insert other city in California.
3: Let me get my shoes on.
1: Yeah.
2: And they all go, yeah, because they love to hate on California and Los Angeles, too. I don't think people realize on a grander scale how inappropriate this is, especially given that we are at war with another country.
1: The thing that's interesting is, you know, you're trying to get a crowd going, and that's obviously, that gets him real hard, right? He loves talking to a crowd.
0: Oh, he loves it.
1: But he almost forgets about the idea that, there's cameras, too, and then all of this will be worldwide in 15 seconds. Whereas if you're just, old school days, you could be like, all right, let's just tell Nebraska how much we hate all the other states. And then you go to the other states, you know how much we hate Nebraska?
2: Yeah, and they're the worst, aren't
1: they? And everyone buys it. And now it's just you got to be smart enough to realize.
2: You can't talk about states behind their backs anymore.
1: Yeah, whatever your dumb comments are going to get everywhere. So
2: yeah,
1: now,
2: I love Trump.
1: Well, Allie, you are a supporter, always have been.
2: I was there at the rally in Nebraska.
4: Right. She wrote the speech.
1: Allie's there.
2: I wrote the speech.
0: What was your reaction when you heard that?
2: I was like, yeah!
1: You realize if you take out California, you're going to lose your biggest supporter in Allie Johnson.
2: Sorry, Boba, you're gone. It appears that the younger generations are having more and more trouble with commitment. Gen Z is quitting their jobs, moving to different jobs more quickly. They're calling it job hopping. They do say that this is bad in the long run. But another thing that's happening is that a lot of college freshmen are calling it quits before they even graduate. They get to freshman year, maybe sophomore year, and then they decide, you know what, this isn't for me. And they quit school early and they move back home with their parents. And this is happening more and more, where they just kind of abandon their college campus. They ghost their education, essentially, and decide they're just going to kind of do their own thing.
1: Well, the more examples we have of people that are able to become massive successes without needing to go to college for even a minute, the less and less people think that they need college to accomplish whatever their goals are.
2: Well, I can understand the student loans.
1: That part
2: that
1: sucks.
2: That being a motivator to leave.
1: But also just the, quote, you know, four-year time
2: slog.
1: Frame it takes, the four-year slog, and we know that very well, the four-year slog to even start your career when everyone is just realizing, just you got to start it. So if you want to be a YouTuber or if you want to be a, you know, whatever else, I don't think that's all people want to be now. It's like crazy.
2: Yeah, also, wouldn't you think that college is where you find your people to do that dumb stuff with?
1: Yeah, there's a lot
0: more than just education.
2: Yeah,
0: for sure.
2: It's not necessarily just about the education part. That, of course, you're learning
0: experience.
2: Something, but it's you're in an environment where you're around a bunch of other stupid people, but you're also figuring yourself out. You're finding yourself. Who do I want to make stupid YouTube videos with?
1: Right.
2: Who do I want to get high and jump off of a building with? It's these people, and you're not going to find that at home with your parents.
1: No, you're definitely not going to find it there. And if you go right into the real world too soon, then potentially you get chewed up and spit out.
2: Totally.
1: So that's,
2: and then
1: college,
2: you're screwed.
1: Was kind of that buffer of experiencing, feeling life. But is that buffer worth, you know, hundreds of thousands of dollars of debt?
2: Exactly.
0: Although I could see Klein's kids doing YouTube videos with Klein.
1: That's
2: good. And being very successful.
1: That's the future.
0: Yeah.
1: I told my daughters, I said, straight to OnlyFans, girls.
2: Let's get
0: on. Oh, man.
1: Let's go.
2: Make some real money.
1: Let's go. Start chipping in here.
2: One of the oldest scams in the book is mail phishing, where people steal your mail or literally put fishing poles inside of USPS drop boxes. But
1: fish.
2: Now it's 2026, man. And they have gotten smarter about this. They've cut out the middleman.
5: Some criminals have found the key to stealing your mail. The Postal Service calls it an arrow key, and you need only one of them to open every outdoor mailbox in an entire zip code.
1: Oh,
5: those
1: man.
5: Keys have become tempting targets for thieves recently, but the Postal Service is fighting back. They're installing new electronic locks on mailboxes, but only 50,000 of them have been installed so far across the country, and there are millions of mailboxes.
2: So now they're just going, if I steal the key, I can get into every mailbox. I don't have to do this stupid fishing pole crap.
1: You can take my mail. There's been nothing of any value in there
2: yeah,
1: for a while.
2: Yeah, but if you are putting something of value, don't you try and go to one of those drop boxes and you're like, this will be safe, instead of putting it in my actual mailbox where you could just open it and take it.
1: That's what you'd think, but doesn't really matter. The fact that they have one skeleton key that opens every mailbox in a zip code seems like a big mistake that they did. This is good.
2: I don't want a big key ring. Let's
1: brand
2: just
1: new,
2: make one.
1: Brand new hour of the show starts in moments here on K-Rock. But first, obligatory Dominic Fike for the next 1 minute of your life.

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1: K-Rock. 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Enjoy it while you can before we get obliterated. That's what we're saying. So if you need us, we're here for you this hour. Petty claims court to get to. A lot of couples have reached out, need us to help settle a problem once and for all with a jury of your peers. And let's be honest, if you have a disagreement with a loved one, you cannot go to your friends because your friends will always, you know, even couples' friends, they have people like, oh, I knew her first, so I'm going to side with her. You need to talk to strangers. Strangers listen to your problem and they vote, and that's a good way. It's the only way to find out if you're winning your arguments in your house, and that's a very important thing, to be always winning.
2: Yeah, and sometimes these cases, you know, when the person brings the case to us, you think, oh, this is open shut. I know exactly who I'm going to vote for. And then it really kind of gets muddy when everyone pleads their case, kind of like with you, where you brought your wife to petty claims court and you ended up losing.
1: Yeah, she's brought that up every day since, and it's so effing frustrating now. And actually, I should say, do not join us for petty claims court, because if you lose, it can make your relationship much worse.
2: They'll hold it over your head that they won.
1: But she thinks it was the greatest thing she ever did, and as a result, she's now thrilled, and she's already got a few other things she'd like to return to petty claims court to talk to me about.
2: Really?
3: I love it.
2: Let's do it.
1: I don't love it. Don't. No, no, I don't. Take back what I just said.
2: I wonder how many times you'll lose in a row.
1: It would be a long streak. Well, the next one is so preposterous. I hope she brings it to the table because I will destroy her. I've got evidence and proof. It's just another example of something that she

0: flames that I, it involves like the fact that I don't put my clothes in my drawers. I just leave them on
1: well,
0: top of
1: you don't
0: of
1: have
0: it.
1: Any drawers, don't you have
0: well,
1: a pantry?
0: And that's,
1: your mantry?
0: Thank
2: you can't
0: you.
2: Put them in there.
0: And
2: they don't exist.
0: And that's the point I'm making, is she has slowly taken over every drawer, so now I'm left to just leave stacks of T-shirts on top of the dresser, which she finds to be unsightly. And I said,
1: well
0: listen.
1: Well, yeah, but what are you going
0: to
1: do?
0: I've lost drawers. And then she claims to me that there's a bit of a space, a shelf in a closet downstairs that I could be using.
2: That's so far away.
0: I know.
2: Klein-Dorella can't get all the way down there.
0: So I finally got my clothes out of the kitchen. If you remember.
2: Oh, yeah.
0: I was,
2: you had kitchen cabinets.
0: I only had kitchen cabinets for my clothes for a while. I mean, I feel like I'm moving up in the world. So I said, bring that, bitch. You bring that to Petty Claims Court.
2: Every closet has also been turned into a...
3: What if the thing you're listening to right now never...

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0: I'm Sabrina Dianaroga.
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2: Previous episodes, and I'm like, oh, Klein's wearing the same thing.
3: Yeah, you can't tell what's a. What's
2: like, an old... I don't know what's a rerun.
3: I didn't know where to put them. So what am I going
4: to
3: do?
4: This is all. By the nose.
3: This is all I got. Yeah. That's the only way you can tell.
2: You do have to go by the nose.
3: Pre-nostrils or post-nostrils? That's the game. In a moment, we're going to figure out. This is a very exciting clickbait to get into as we solve the internet's biggest riddles. What is a way that if you're not in the mood for sex, but someone proposes sex to you, that you can basically reject them without hurting their feelings?
2: Is also personal.
3: That's the way, that's what you say. We have the information next on Clickbait after some Tribute World on K-Rock.

0: K-Rock, Klein Alley Show. Let's get into some clickbait. Solve the internet's biggest riddles once and for all. If you propose sex or you're proposed sex but you're not in the mood, oftentimes your response feels, and I know this is someone who's heard this a lot, it feels like you're being rejected. And there's a way you can do this without making the other person feel completely rejected, unless that's your goal. A lot of times that's the goal. Ugh, don't tell you that. Probably not the right thing to say. Is you want to have sex? Ugh.
1: By the way, in the history of this happening, has a man ever turned sex down?
0: That's the point. I don't think a guy has ever... Actually, Allie did claim, I don't know if this is supposed to be an off-air conversation.
2: No, you can share.
0: She knows a friend of hers that was trying with her boyfriend or husband, and the guy was like, I'm too tired. And...
1: Oh, but the lady was insatiable. She was having like sex 3 times a day or something, right?
2: Yes, she has a high sexual appetite, but he had just gotten home from a trip, and he was like, I am so exhausted. And she really wanted to have sex because she hadn't seen him. And he was like, I've got to go to bed. And she was like, well, if you don't mind, I'm just going to sit right next to you and pleasure myself.
1: What?
2: And he was like, all right. He was like, go for it. And then she did that, and he was just able to
0: It went to sleep.
2: Yeah.
0: Guy fell asleep.
2: I'm like, how do you then change your mind?
0: Never. I have occasionally, especially post-fight, for like a second, I'll be like, she was like, you know, like if I know.

0: that I'm right and she's wrong, and she'll kind of do something where she's like, all right, let's have sex now. I'm like, I'm not. I'm, you know what? I'm just not. And then she'll
1: do... Yeah, but you give in like, instantly.
0: Oh, my
1: yeah.
0: God.
1: You're like, all right, yeah, whatever.
0: She'll take off her like...
2: But fine.
0: I can hold my ground for less than a minute, and then I'm like, all right, uh-huh. You got me again. Yeah, uh-huh. It's time for clickbait. Here we go. Hit it.
2: Clickbait.
0: All right. There is only one way, according to experts, that you can turn down sex without completely hurting the other person's feelings. It works for a man to a woman, or a woman to a man, or a woman to a woman, I guess.
2: Yeah.
0: Probably not a man to a man. That would be crazy.
2: No one would ever turn that down.
0: There's no way two guys are turning down. I mean, let's be honest. What's the answer, Allie?
2: Let's see. I think it's got to be, you don't make something up. It's got to be honest. And you got to do like a, hey, think I appreciate you, but I'm not in the mood right now, and then set up another time.
0: Appreciate you.
2: A rain check.
0: Right. I'm not in the mood right now. But you have to give them with a solid
2: window.
0: But tomorrow at noon.
2: Exactly.
0: It's go time.
2: So that you have something to look forward to, and you know it's not because they don't like you. It's not because you're disgusting. It's because they just don't feel like it in that moment, but they do want to do it at a later time.
0: Omar, what do you think the answer is? This is the thing you're going to say to the person you're about to have sex, or at least the person initiates sex, and you're not in the mood. What do you say without completely hurting their feelings?
3: Woman issues.
0: That's a great one.
2: That's a good one.
1: No questions asked.
0: That's
2: goodbye. Back of the head.
1: Exactly.
2: Walking out of the room.
1: I'm going to go Netflix and chill in the other room.
0: Say less. I'll see you in a week. That's what you say, right?
1: Yeah.
0: What's the answer, Jake? You've heard this before, I'm sure, many times.
4: Oh, yeah, all the time. I think you pull an alley and you just tell them you're in the middle of a flare-up.
0: Oh, man.
2: Pulling an alley.
0: Uncle Herpes is here.
4: That's what it's called.
0: Right. It's called pulling the alley.
2: Okay.
0: Pulling the alley.
2: That's not pulling the alley, okay? Listen. It happens to millions of Americans.
0: I've heard
4: millions of alleys.
0: Every possible excuse. I'm too hot. I'm too cold. I'm too tired.
2: I feel gross.
0: Enough.
2: That's a big one.
0: I feel gross. I'm sweaty. I'm not sweaty. I just got dressed. I just didn't get dressed.
2: The kids are almost home.
0: Everything. I've heard it all. My back hurts. My face hurts. I mean, last night was a great example.
2: My face hurts.
0: She had done some sort of a chemical peel. And I said, "Hey, we got some time."
2: Now that your face has been peeled off, let's have sex.
0: She goes, "How could you want to have sex with me? I look like a burn victim." I said, "It doesn't faze me at all."
1: Well, let's role play. Let's
2: face not a part of this equation.
0: It's October. Costumes. It's all Halloween themed, baby. Let's go. And then she immediately went from that to, "I already put on my pants," which are like her sweatpants that have the drawstring that are like shut down for business.
1: Well, that's like a chastity belt,
0: right?
1: Or something?
0: Like a chastity.
2: She hears you come out of the stairs and she's like, "Get them on!"
0: So she had a backup on the ready. One of
2: you
0: is right.
2: You can't take the pants off.
0: I could take them off. Yeah, there's not jaws. I mean, it's just jaws. It's a drawstring. It's not even like
2: it's
0: a knot.
2: Like it's hard.
0: Yeah, but she's like, "Ah, it's too late now." So. But it hurt my feelings. I felt rejected.
2: Oh, I'm sorry.
0: And what she should have done is, one of you is right. It's not Jake. It's not Omar. Allie's exactly right. If you want to reject someone without hurting their feelings, you don't want to have sex, you immediately give them the rain check.
2: Like the reschedule.
0: The reschedule. So they know it's important that you prioritize it. And you say, like, hey, tonight, shouldn't eat that
2: extra. I look like a monster.
0: I shouldn't eat that extra wing. But tomorrow, I'm ready to go.
2: Yeah.
0: Or tomorrow night's go time.
2: And then tomorrow night, you make up another excuse. And another date.
0: Keep pushing that.
2: Yeah.
0: Keep pushing that. Quick break. We're back with more show after this. Petty Claims Court after this quick break on K-Rock.
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0: Think of the most annoying thing that your partner does, husband, wife, boyfriend, girlfriend, whatever. And now imagine a jury of your peers deciding

0: The Rock Beer Klein Alley Show. A lot of people reached out to us to be a part of Petty Claims Court. We decided to pick a couple that is dealing with something that may seem small, so small that even small claims court wouldn't hear their case, but we will listen to it, give them the appropriate amount of airtime, and then you get to vote as a jury of their peers. So recommend you listen closely to the argument you're going to hear between Eddie and his wife of 1 year. Oh, my God.
1: Trouble in paradise.
0: Jackie. Some people reached out to us, Allie, and these are not the cases we're going to hear from, but very relatable stuff. Jessica reached out and says that her boyfriend, I guess, leaves his shoes in the middle of the family room all the time.
1: That is a huge issue in our house.
0: Dominic reached out to us to say that she's on her phone while watching a movie that she told me to put on, which is incredibly annoying when you lose that battle for the remote and you're watching the things she wanted to watch.
1: Because and they're second screening.
0: And then she's not even paying attention. Now I'm like looking at an episode of Real Housewives, not caring at all. And she's on her phone doing something way more interesting. And I'm sitting there trying to commit to the stupid show.
1: It's like when your kid is watching something and you're watching with them and then they leave.
0: They leave.
1: And you're like, now I'm just watching Bluey.
0: I'm just deep in this Coco Melon now. Leave me be. I'm learning about Stranger Danger.
1: Well, it's good to know that now we have a dedicated email address for anybody who has future claims as well.
0: Yeah, if you'd like to join us, pickme@krock.com. Pickme@krock.com. Just tell us what you're dealing with, and we will try to get you on a future petty claims court so you can get bragging rights for you. And that is what it's all about, keeping score in a relationship to know that you have more points than your partner.
1: Nope.
0: So that when one of you is on your deathbed, you get to give them the final tally and say, I won this relationship.
1: Here's your report card.
0: Here is your petty claims court.
2: In the legal system, cases are tried from Supreme Courts to small claims court. But what about stuff that's too small for small claims court? This is Petty Claims Court.
0: Please rise.
1: No.
0: No, you don't have to.
1: Okay, thank God.
0: Say hi to Eddie. Eddie put in the claim against his wife, which already means that Eddie's probably going to lose today. I appreciate you coming here, Eddie, but what is the issue you've got with your wife? And then we'll bring her on to defend herself before the jury votes. What's up?
3: Hey, good morning, everybody.
0: Good morning, good morning.
3: I'm calling actually about soap bars.
0: Soap bars.
1: So your household does not use liquid soap. You go with the old-fashioned bars.
3: That is correct.
1: Oh.
0: Irish Spring,
1: old
0: Dial.
1: School.
0: What are you? What you got a specific brand? Dove?
3: We're a Dove household.
1: Huh. Wow.
0: Go ahead. You've got the bar of soap, which does lead to a lot of problems and a lot of trapped pubes.
3: So everybody knows not to drop the soap, but my wife needs to learn not to waste it. She likes to open up a new soap bar when the old one still has about 15% left. And I've gotten a little petty to the point where I now finish that or to try to finish the bar. And I get at least 4 to 6 more showers out of it. And before I started to kind of pick up that habit, all of the abandoned pieces kind of would melt together in the soap dish and create this little sad little soap lasagna. And I totally get it. I'm not trying to ask her to shower with soap crumbs. I'm just kind of asking her to finish one before opening up a new one.
1: And I'm sorry, you said 15% left or 50?
3: I would say about 15% left.
0: Describe the shape of the bar before she gives up on it.
1: It's like sharp shards.
0: Are we in sliver territory yet, or is it still in some form of a bar?
3: No, it's still in some form of a bar.
0: Huh.
1: Because I feel like when it gets to that little like sliver disc that's like sharp, that's when you're like, I can't even rub my body with this. It like hurts.
0: Right. But he makes an interesting point. If he collects enough of those shards together in a soap dish,
1: he can make a super bar.
0: They melt into some sort of a soap lasagna, as he calls it. Delicious. And I don't know why you're not forcing him to shower with that afterwards. But I understand why. There is a feeling, and this is true for soap. It's true for potato chips. You could continue with the one that's already open, but that feeling of being the first with the new whatever is a great feeling.
1: Yeah, but also it's a great feeling to finish something. If you ever finished a chapstick, it's crazy. You feel such a sense of accomplishment. But you're like, I can't believe I got to the end.
0: But the end of the soap is it's like 80% ass at that point.
1: Yeah,
0: it's
1: but think about
0: soap.
1: With liquid soap, how much is wasted at the bottom that you can't even see. This is a bar of soap. You can see every single piece of it and use every morsel.
0: Let's bring on Jackie and she can defend herself. It's only a year of marriage you're listening to right now. Devolve before your very ears. Hi, Jackie. You've been accused by Eddie of moving on to a new bar of soap after he says there's still at least 6 or 7 showers left in the current bar. Do you agree with the charges brought against you?
4: No, he is so dramatic. No, I do not.
0: Explain from your point of view what exactly is happening here.
4: Okay, so I think Ali touched on it. Soap loses its soapiness the smaller it gets. And I know he said it was like 15%. But it is honestly like less than an inch and like maybe a millimeter. It is like the tiniest piece of soap, and the loofah won't take any of it, so it's so hard to use, and I feel like I can't wash my body because it's not picking up any of the soapiness to it. And he's so petty that I was in the shower, and I asked for a new bar soap, and he's like, oh, we'll use the one that's already on there. And I said, no, I need a new one. And he's like, well, I'm not going to give you a new one.
0: Oh, man.
4: He made me still use that tiny soap, and I will never forgive him for this. So I prefer a bigger soap bar because it has more soap in it. And I also throw away the little pieces if he's not in the restroom with me. I will throw it away because I just cleaned the tub, and he knows I cleaned the tub this past weekend, and I found two of those stupid bars behind his shampoo.
1: He's hiding the soap jars?
0: Of course. He's got to hide them away.
1: Wow.
0: This is a one-man's trash. I'm going to shower on this.
1: And I will say with bar soap, it can get messy quickly if it's not properly dried out and if there's a lot of little shards around. And then, you know, of course, like Klein, you mentioned the pubes.
0: It can be
1: a graphic scenario.
0: Bar of soap is like a pube magnet. Everyone knows that.
1: Yeah, how many pubes would you say is on the bar of soap?
4: In his part, I don't know, probably a couple. I'm just kidding.
0: Well, here's the real issue, because I don't know, everyone on the text line is already saying this. Why do they not just have separate bars of soap? Why even are they trying to share?
1: Well, there's only one little rack for the bar.
0: Well, he can hide his behind his bottles like he's hiding the shards. But the idea that they're sharing one is like you're already setting yourself up for failure. It's like couples that still share a toothpaste tube. Why would you just get your own? You do that?
1: We share toothpaste.
0: Yeah, you share toothbrushes, you weirdo.
4: Yeah. Actually, the toothpaste, I actually was petty, and I had to buy my own because it got to the point where he was, like, squeezing the very last, and I'm like, dude, just throw it away. So I ended up buying my new one.
0: Well, it sounds like Eddie's a saver.
3: I'm not wasteful.
0: Yeah. Eddie's a saver. You're a spender, and that shows up in different ways. In this particular case, and this is not much different than at my place with the ketchup, where my wife will chuck a ketchup thing that's got, you know, a good 5, 6, maybe even 10 squirts left in it. And I go, that's perfectly good ketchup. What are you doing?
1: You got to keep shaking it. You have to put a little bit of effort into it, and it goes a long way. I understand, Eddie.
0: Eddie, do you do a bar of soap directly on body, or do you use some sort of a washcloth or a loofah situation?
3: No, I use the same method. I use a loofah, and that's how I know that I'm able to shower at least a good amount of times with that leftover soap bar that she tries to get rid of. Mm. And to defend myself, I also want to say, in the newest soap bar that we opened up, I was kind of trying to make a little bit more of an argument, and I decided to keep the old soap bar, and it's currently sitting right underneath the new one, just creating a whole new layer of the soup lasagna.
1: Yeah, well, sometimes they morph together into a super soap bar.
0: Right, which is cool.
1: You get the old one on top.
0: Yeah, and all right, well, this is a real issue here, and it's not just affecting you guys. You've obviously hit a nerve with a lot of our listeners that are texting in their same similar battles that they're dealing with, and the fact that you guys have not evolved into liquid soap yet, people are finding surprising as well. But this is a bar of soap people. They must still sell a lot of bars of soap because they're still available at the stores. And in a moment, we'll go to closing arguments, and then the jury will vote who's right, who's wrong. But you've heard the case from Eddie, who's brought his wife to trial. He claims that she is a soap waster. And we'll move on to a new bar far too soon. She claims that he is scavenging these little shards of soap to try to make anything happen.
1: He's hiding it like bottles of whiskey.
0: Hiding them around the shower, little bars of soap, and she can't even get the thing clean because, you know, look, bars do have a weird way of, like, staining the... They create, like, this weird waxy...
1: Yeah, film.
0: Whatever it is.
1: On
0: it,
1: whatever they're laying on.
0: And I know
1: on.
0: It's supposed to be clean because it's soap, but it looks not clean.
1: Yeah, I know. And then it takes a while to scrub it all out. 805 would like a photo of the soap shards. Do you have any photographic proof of just how small this bar of soap is?
3: I don't on the top of my head, but I should have taken at least...
1: Yeah, you got to take records.
4: It's literally 1 inch. I literally cleaned those two little pieces that were behind his shampoo this past weekend. So he's super dramatic, and he's cleaning himself with his quarter-size soap that I'm not going
0: to
4: use.
0: Let me get some instant feedback, and then we'll go to closing arguments before we vote. Victor, go ahead. You're on K-Rock. Hi.
5: Hi. I love bars of soap, too, but I used to run into the same issue, and all you got to do is take the new bar of soap, use it once, smash the sliver onto the new bar of soap, and you're good to go.
1: You got to get it a little soft and lubed, and then you can smash.
5: Yeah, exactly.
1: Yeah.
0: So you're not really wasting the sliver. You're just morphing that, adding it on.
5: Yep.
0: All right. Did you ever think about that, Eddie? You ever try to consider that move?
3: I tried it, but sometimes a little bar will slip off, and that's where it becomes more of a hassle.
0: Yeah, damn you,
1: you're
0: slippery
1: not experienced
0: soap.
1: At it.
0: All right, 10 seconds closing arguments, and then we'll open this up to a very heated jury of your peers. We let you go first, Jackie. You've been brought to trial. You have 10 seconds to try to get every possible vote you can. Go ahead.
4: All right, I want to clean my body when I'm in the shower with a good soap bar that doesn't lose its soapiness the smaller it gets. I throw away the little pieces if it's not in the restroom, so I know that I'm doing my due diligence by cleaning that out. And again, I just want to make sure that when I'm in the shower, I'm cleaning myself, especially after my workout.
0: Time's up. Time is up. Eddie, 10 seconds, go.
3: 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We're trying to save
6: every dollar that we possibly can. Soap can go a long way where we can clean ourselves at least 3 or 4 times with it, and let's just avoid that blob in the shower.
0: All right. How fitting. We go into a song called Messy right now on K-Rock as we're dealing with a big soap battle. Vote now on the text line. Are you voting for Eddie or Jackie? 800-520-1067. You know what?

0: shortage of votes. We always say the first 100 determines who wins and who loses. A petty claims court battle. If you're just joining us or your short-term memory is completely fried, Jackie, Eddie, battling it out. Eddie put in the claim against his wife of 1.5 years. They share bars of soap in the shower. They're a bar of soap family. No judgment there, but
1: there's judgment on the text line.
0: Yeah, I know. And everyone's
1: got... I refuse to even vote until this couple gets their lives together and starts using body wash like normal people.
0: Well, there's a lot of people that claim that body wash is crap and it's mostly water, and the bar of soap is that's real. It's a real deal thing. I don't know if you grew up bar. I mean, I grew up bar of soap.
1: I did too.
0: If I ever said a bad word, my mom would put the bar of soap in my mouth.
1: Oh wow, that old school.
0: Old school, yeah. That's, oh. Yeah.
1: Did you ever use it for bathing or just for
0: swear
1: words?
0: No, just for swear words. Okay. Never used it for bathing ever.
1: Were you loyal to the brand in that?
0: Very
1: way?
0: Loyal. Okay. You know what bar of soap tastes the best? It's Irish Spring. That's the one.
1: That sounds like
0: refreshing.
1: An 714 said, I vote for Eddie. She sounds wasteful, and she does it for the toothpaste, too. In this economy, you got to get all you can out of your products. Meanwhile, 818 just wanted to let us know that the pubes on the soap help with exfoliation.
0: That's good to know. A lot of people would find that gross to have pubes on that bar of soap, but that's where they always seem to congregate. Zeke, we always get an opinion from you in the petty claims court. Hi, Zeke.
2: Yeah, that's top of the morning. First off, Eddie, you wrong. You can't be doing that. The only time that you put soaps together, there are little soaps to make a bigger soap, is when you're in prison. You're not in prison. Second of all, how you guys are going to share soaps? Y'all should just get it. Different soaps. That don't even make sense. That's unsanitary. How are you going to use the soap after you just wash your body and stuff? Like, you're going to clean your face with that. You know, like, I don't know. I just think that she's right. Y'all need to just start getting your own soaps. You need to stop trying to save the soap, because it's just like, come on, my boy. Life ain't free, you feel me? So don't be cheap. You know what I mean? Like, I don't think you need to do that, because it's like, I just think it's unsanitary and he's wrong. And the only time you need to make soap lasagna is when you're in prison.
0: All right, that's Zeke right there, who's spent some time in prison.
1: Says soaps aren't worth saving.
0: Hey, Jackie, quickly, is Eddie the type of guy, you ever go to a hotel, does he load up on all those little hotel toiletries and bring them back with him as well?
3: You know, yes, we actually do that.
0: Yeah, okay.
1: That's the only other times I see bar soap around.
0: Right, they've got a stronghold on the bar soap industry.
1: They're strictly bar people, which makes me think it probably is the most cost-effective thing.
0: But hotel bar soap starts at sliver size.
1: They never give
0: you a full bar.
1: Very small.
0: They're like, this person only needs 2 nights worth of showers. We're not going to give them more soap than they need.
1: Yeah. 626 said they finally got their husband off of bar soap after 20 years.
0: Oh, man.
1: This has been an ongoing fight for them. Two decades.
0: The votes have been tabulated. Ali's been looking at all of the comments on the live YouTube stream as well, and every text that has come through at 800-520-1067. Verdict is final here. Petty Claims Court. The battle between Jackie and Eddie over bars of soap and slivers of soap. Ali, please, read the verdict.
1: So this was so close on the YouTube live stream, 51% to 49%, but I did factor in the text votes as well by a sliver.
0: Oh, man.
1: Just a 1-inch-long sliver. Jackie has won this edition of Petty Claims Court. And you either got to get two separate bars or you got to go liquid. You got to figure out some kind of solution, Eddie, because what you're doing is not working.
0: Jackie's the champ. Eddie's not going to change his ways. You can hear it in his voice. He's not going to change his ways, which is too bad, because, Jackie, you have won, not decisively, but you have won by just a pube. And congratulations. You can celebrate any way you damn well please, but I don't think Eddie gets to be the keeper of the soap anymore. I mean, that's the sad reality of the situation. You want to have bars at your disposal, you have bars at your disposal. If Eddie wants to shower with slivers, then she can use the bars for the first 85%, and he can use the last 15%, because he doesn't seem to care anyway, and she does, and that's going to be how we solve this problem. Jackie, Eddie, thanks for coming to Petty Claims Court.
3: Thank you.
0: You think Eddie's getting laid tonight, Jackie, or probably not?
3: We'll see.
0: Oh, boy.
1: That means no.
0: That's a big fat no. All right.
4: Just a friendly neighborhood dentist here to remind you to take it easy this Halloween.
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24: Remember, teenagers, that patchy mustache and bad attitude doesn't count as a costume. Happy Halloween from Klein Alley Show on K-Rock. That sounds like Postmaster Johnny's daily outfit. Is that what we're talking about?
0: Picture yourself in a castle in Ireland. And just when you think it's going to be some boring castle where you have to look at old art, you get a band by the name of Fontaines D.C. taken to the stage, and you get to be there at their hometown show. That will happen. It's going to happen to a K-Rock listener. Might as well be you. And we get your name on that standby boarding list in less than 10 minutes, plus give you tickets to see them right here, and that's all happening after your ADD News next. Hey.

0: Klein Alley show. We will get in through ADD News and give you that spot on that standby list so we can send you over to Ireland to see some Fontaines D.C., plus tickets to their show at the Kia Forum in 2027. And then as we get into the next hour of the show, we do our part to help solve the heat wave by making sure that people are not smelling like B.O. Jake was out in the streets with Moist Joyce, his deputy sniffer, as they were doing some pit stops. And it's always fun when he approaches new people, Allie, and explains exactly what he's about to do. And we'll find out if this guy stank or not.
1: We're doing a thing called pit stops, where I go around and I ask if it's okay to sniff your pits to see how fresh you're smelling.
2: Really?
1: Is it okay if I sniff your pits?
2: I'd rather have your dog do it.
0: A lot of these people sound smelly, so I can only imagine what they actually smell like. But Jake is up for the challenge, and I think he wore the Meta glasses as well. So some footage is already up on our Instagram at Klein Alley Show of Jake out there making sure that people have the right amount of deodorant on to accommodate the heat wave that we are currently in the middle of. And that'll be happening next hour on the show. But first, there's your news.
3: Grab your Adderall. It's time for ADD News.
4: I was arguing with my wife last night because it's been so effing hot. She swears that it's like this every year. And I said, no, it's not. While, yes, we live in a city where it's sunny and 75 most of the year, it has never been this hot this late in the year.
5: You're being a little prissy bitch.
0: No, I'm with your wife.
4: She's like, we do this every year. It's always this hot.
0: No, the September.
4: I'm like, it's not.
0: September has been this hot.
6: This is insane.
0: September has been hot, but not this hot, but hot, and early September, and now it is just moving later and later.
4: So we are breaking more records with the heat this year. This is on track to be the hottest October ever because of how many consecutive hot days we've had. Tomorrow will be the fifth consecutive 100-degree day in October, oof, which is a record. And 14 records have been broken across L.A. Ventura, Santa Barbara, San Luis Obispo. You've got 104 degrees in L.A., 104 in Long Beach. You've got 106 degrees in Woodland Hills because Woodland Hills always feels center of the sun hot on any given
7: look
4: hot day. And I think the last time it was this hot in L.A. was back in the 80s. And before that, it was in like the 1800s.
0: Whoa.
4: Hurricane Rachel, though, is supposed to at least bring some winds and some surf back to California. Hurricane Rachel is about 500 miles off the coast of Mexico. It's not supposed to make landfall in California, but it will have its effects throughout Southern California this week. And you know, there's a new thing that's pissing me off. If I go to a parking lot and I see that one little shady spot and I'm like, yes, I found the shady spot. There's one left. I got it. I park. I feel so good about myself. I go inside. I come back out. All of a sudden, my car is in direct sunlight because the stupid sun moved.
0: Yeah,
4: and I don't feel proud
0: that?
4: Of myself anymore.
0: You didn't assume that that would happen? That always happens. The sun is constantly moving. Technically, the earth is moving.
4: F
0: actually.
4: You, sun, for making me think that I found the shady spot when it's not a shady spot.
0: And if you think the shady spot matters at all, I mean,
4: it matters in this heat.
0: It matters very little because it's still going to be boiling hot when you get in that car. People burning their ass on their seatbelt round the clock now.
4: Yeah, I know, but I feel like the small things that I can do to combat the heat, like park in a shady spot, I mean, God or the sun should smile down on me just a little bit and reward me for my hard work.
0: I mean, I saw someone the other day putting up one of those things on their windshield that, you know, could reflect the sun.
6: Wife does that move.
0: I say, what's the point? Well, what are we dealing? I mean, I understand it's going to be a little bit more tolerable. It's still going to be miserable when you get in your car.
4: And it is funny that people who do that are so dedicated
0: I got my visor.
6: And they never know how to operate it right. When you take it out, like the foldy thing, right. And it, like, you know, rips apart.
4: That's why
6: like,
4: I never use them, because I look like a complete idiot.
8: Yeah. You look like an idiot anyway.
4: Yeah, that's true.
0: You're going to look like an idiot regardless.
4: I was just complaining
8: the
4: about shady
8: spots. Moves.
0: The sun, it moves.
4: All right, we move on to a high-profile cheesesteak incident
0: now
4: in Philadelphia.
0: Talking. Finally news for me. Here we go.
4: Where a restaurant had offered $5,000 to help find a customer who threw a tantrum and threw a cheesesteak at an employee's face and then ran away. This apparently was all caught on video. But there's a famous cheesesteak place called Pat's King of Steaks in Philly. And a guy ordered a sandwich. He went to the service window. He sat outside, started eating it. Then he started opening it up and getting mad. He went back to the service window. He complained and then threw the steak, the cheesesteak, at the employee and then left.
0: What a mistake on his part, because maybe you didn't get enough whiz or you got it with onions you didn't mean to, but you waited for that cheesesteak. That's not a short wait at Pat's or Geno's or
4: anything. And
0: they
4: probably would have given you a new one if you had not been a dick.
8: But is this a place that they're rude on purpose?
0: People get hangry.
4: I don't know.
0: No, I don't think that's...
6: No, it's just like a regular place.
0: There's another place, I know which one you're talking about, where they are specifically rude. There's also a hot dog place in Chicago that's rude on purpose. Like they treat
4: you
0: rude.
4: If you ask for any customizations, they just take away
0: simple.
4: Your ability to order.
0: With whiz or without? Yeah, with onions, without whatever. I mean, some weirdos try to add mushrooms. I don't stand for that. But you know, it's pretty much what you do.
4: Smother them in cheese sauce.
0: Yeah. But whenever you get so angry because your order's wrong, and people do this. This happens every year. Someone throws a chicken nugget at the cashier because they're upset about their order. Adults are so funny when we're hangry.
4: I understand you haven't gotten your food. You're upset. So,
6: I'm watching the video right now, and this guy's holding up, not a phone camera, like a real camera. I wonder if it was some sort of stunt for social
4: media. Yeah, so that was the other theory, and I think that's why the owner got so upset, because he said, and this is Frank Olivieri, the guy who owns the Philly cheesesteak place, who offered the $5,000. He said, in all my years of working here, I've never experienced anything like this, and I want to know the guy's motivations. Was this really a guy who's that upset, or was this all some kind of publicity stunt? And then after offering the reward, the guy turned himself in to the police station. And then they don't know, they haven't released any new information about why the guy did it or if it was a publicity stunt. But if you're going to do a reward, it sucks that no one got the reward. I mean, he turned himself in. If you're going to turn yourself in, at least have a fake tip.
0: Unless, Pats was behind this whole thing from the very beginning for the exposure.
4: Frank Olivieri.
0: There's a big heated cheesesteak war on the grounds.
4: All right, now let's move on to Sebastian Maniscalco.
0: Oh, man.
4: So my accent can continue.
0: This is really annoying, Allie. Someone hit Allie with a cheesesteak, quick.
4: So he took over the Raw Comedy Channel earlier this year. Raw Dog Comedy Channel earlier this year. And it was a channel that was really focused on highlighting lesser-known comedians, putting their stand-up routines out there so that people could listen and discover new comedians. Apparently, that has changed, and there's been a removal of a lot of those lesser-known comedians, and it's kind of focused on all the A and B listers, and now all these comedians are getting pissed at Sebastian Maniscalco and at the company for not giving them residuals, not giving them a chance to be seen, et cetera, et cetera. And this is just an ongoing conversation about...
0: This is such a ridiculous thing that's transpired. And it feels weird because it feels like a lot of comedians, understandably, are jealous of the success Sebastian has had. He's one of the top grossing, top touring comedians out there. Known that guy for a long time. Put up a whole video yesterday about it, because what you're hearing is from a lot of these comedians that you've never heard of before that are basically saying that they were making some sort of revenue stream because their old bits were being played on a loop on this station. And that when you're a comedian, you're struggling to make it, any dollar matters because you're not getting paid a lot to go on the
4: road. Well, it's kind of like Spotify, right? If your music is being played, you want to get some residuals and some credit for the streams.
0: But the fact that he's having his name dragged through any of this is ridiculous, because I'm sure they said...
4: I don't think he has anything to do with it.
0: No, of course not. And they probably said, look, we're going to put your name on this radio station. It's a big honor. And you're going to do a live show. He does a show on there with his buddy Pete. And then they still air a bunch of old stand-up bits, but a lot of them now they're saying are from the already very successful comedians that you would know about, like Seinfeld, et cetera.
4: Right.
0: And they're not, these guys that you don't know about that are trying to make it. And
4: well, wouldn't they kind of create a mix? It's the same thing with radio and music, right? You're going to pick... Chili Peppers and Foo Fighters, all these, and you're not going to spotlight all the local bands. Well, there's a space for that, locals only, and everyone kind of is mixed together, right? And there's an algorithm to it because a lot of people don't want to listen to new things, and that's the way the public is, unfortunately.
0: A lot of comedians, the reality is they're very bitter people, very bitter, very jealous. And so whenever someone does well, it's hard for the comedians that are not doing well because they go, I'm so much funnier than this guy, and he's got his 10th house right now.
4: Right, but what is hard, too, is when people expect if one person's successful that they need to lift everybody else up with them.
0: Right.
4: And that's a tough thing because you're successful. Yeah, he's successful. I don't know that I necessarily think he's one of the best comedians out there, but he's successful, and people are mad that he is not taking all of the littler comedians and giving them a platform and giving them more recognition, which a lot of comedians do that.
0: And the reality is SiriusXM is a radio company just like the one we work for. And radio companies are notoriously cheap. And anything they can do to save some money, they will do.
4: And anything they can do to get ratings, they will do.
0: They will cut.
5: Put me on for free.
4: Right.
0: And Jake, look at Jake. He's just been a struggling comedian for 30 years.
5: Yeah, man, longer.
4: Would you listen to that?
0: No. I think they're doing the right thing.
7: I saw Jake perform his stand-up. It was not good.
0: Yeah, that's honest feedback about Jake's stand-up right there.
4: Or would you rather listen to like old Richard Pryor bits?
0: I'm on that train, baby.
4: I mean, if you're just going to put a station on and leave it there, you want to hear the familiars, the hits for you.
0: All the drama in the exciting world of radio and comedy. We get into a brand new hour of the show right now, and the best thing we have for you is a spot on a standby boarding list so you can escape this heat and head to Ireland, where you get to go into a castle, probably got some damn fine AC in that castle, and see Fontaine's D.C. If you're the 20th caller right now, we get your name on the standby list, and we give you tickets to go see them at the Forum in 2027, and that is happening right now.
3: 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This is the world famous K-Rock.
0: Let's go. It's time for the K-Rock. Is this a Mile High Club thing or a World Tour thing? I forget what we're calling it anymore.
5: Mile High Club.
0: Doesn't really make sense because now we're doing international this time. So I would think this would be World Tour.
4: I think they kind of pick up and drop those things.
0: Yeah.
4: As needed.
0: You sure this is a Mile High Club?
5: Yeah, in the email.
0: You sure this is not part of K-Rock's Road Trip USA?
5: No.
4: Huh. This wouldn't be Road Trip.
0: Yeah. It's hard to keep track of it all. They did a road trip thing for a while here, but we were flying people places, which was weird. And then they did the Mile High Club, which I thought was the national travel. But then we were doing the world tour. We were sending people around the world. This, I think, would fall into the category of sending someone around the world.
4: Radio.
0: I can't. goddamn. Stupid radio. Well, anyway, call now. Caller 20. We get you on the standby boarding list to go see Fontaine's D.C. in their home city. You'll be going just a little north of Dublin City, which is
4: castle.
0: What the D.C. stands for. Watching perform in a castle. And I believe the last time we sent someone to see a band perform at a castle, I want to say it was Lumineers in a castle. I think we've sent someone to see a band in a castle before.
4: As part of the Mile High Club?
0: Never heard from them again. I think that was a road trip.
4: Okay.
0: Never heard from them again. So anyway, your chance to win right now, if you're the 20th caller, 800-520-1067, plus tickets to see them guaranteed right here when they return for their 2027 tour. That'll be good news for someone by the name of Nina listening in Long Beach this morning. Hi, Nina.
7: Hi, good morning. What?
0: You are the 20th caller, which means you've won once and maybe twice.
7: Oh, my God. I want to go to that castle, girl.
4: You That's me? Amazing.
0: You call me a girl?
6: Sure is.
0: All right. Hey, girl. Let's get your ass in that castle. All right. Let's slut.
4: Get your ass to that castle, slut.
0: Hold on 1 second. And hopefully we call you back, Nina. Put a star next to her name. I like Nina. And we will hopefully give you the good news.
4: Every castle had whores.
0: Of course.
4: All the good ones, at least.
0: Yeah. You want to be in one of those prude-ass castles?
4: A whoreless castle?
0: That sounds terrible. I know where the whoreless castle is. It's that golf course on Van Nuys I play at. No whores in that castle.
4: No. Bummer.
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0: Record-setting heat is affecting us all, so we want to make sure that you are wearing the right amount of deodorant. It's the wrong week to run out of deodorant, the wrong week to realize when you get to work and you get that little sniff and you go down and go, whoa, wait a minute, damn, I forgot my deodorant today. Even this is the week sometimes, and I've always said this, deodorant, your body will morph over time. Sometimes you've been wearing the same brand for a year and all of a sudden it just stops working.
1: Your body, like allergy medication.
0: It's outperformed it, and then this may be the week where your body's like, it
1: your
0: no
1: body
0: longer
1: beats it.
0: Holds in the stank. So we are out there doing what I believe is the most important thing we can do for society, and that is a K-Rock pit stop.
1: Yeah, and I feel bad because there are a lot of people who smell and they don't know that they smell, and then they're in highly public scenarios, like sitting on the middle seat on an airplane,
0: right,
1: which happened one of the last times I flew. It was really, really bad.
0: Yeah, I was just in line yesterday to get coffee, and someone in that line was stanking up the whole line.
1: And you can see people shifting around.
0: Shifting, looking for the smell.
1: Looking around, going, does anyone else smell this? And they're texting somebody about it.
0: That's why we sent Jake into the streets, because that man knows sweat and that man knows smells. And here he is with a brand new round of Heatwave Pit Stop.
2: Hey, what's your name?
3: My name's Rockin' Bill McClure.
0: Now, everyone Jake encounters seems like a weirdo. And I don't know if it's because he only goes to the same place in Burbank to sniff pits, or it just always is around characters. But the first person he approaches is Rockin' Bill McClure.
2: Hey, what's your name?
3: My name's Rockin' Bill McClure.
2: Rockin' Bill from where?
3: Well, from Burbank, California right now. Originally from Pittsburgh, Pennsylvania.
2: All right. It's one of the hottest days of the year. What have you been doing to stay cool?
3: Oh, my God. I've been hunkering down in my apartment, and my AC is working overtime, and Jimmy cracked corn, and I don't care.
2: All right. At K-Rock, we...
0: I think the people that Jake approaches are kind of like other Jakes, where they're just happy to have conversation with anyone.
1: And is Jimmy Crack Corn just an expression, or is that another person
0: that's
1: that
0: another? That's, I think another person he's going to talk to. I'm not sure what's going on there.
2: At K-Rock, we think it's important to keep smelling fresh during a heat wave. That's why we do a thing called pit stops. Is it okay if I sniff your pits?
3: Absolutely. Go right ahead.
0: Now, people are so willing. Jake can't figure out why everyone is like so happy to have him sniff their pits. No one has any shame or dignity.
1: Yeah, when we told Jake to do this, we really thought that it would just be rejection upon rejection.
0: That was the funniest part about it. And everyone's like, get in here, take a sniff.
1: And it doesn't matter, men, women, he gets hardly any nose.
4: It sucks.
2: Oh, God. How do you think you're smelling?
3: I think I'm smelling pretty good.
0: Oh, man. That does not sound like someone who smells pretty good.
1: Did he smell good?
0: Well, we're going to find out. Here's the pit stop.
3: It's only been a few hours since I actually showered and
2: reapplied?
3: Yeah, reapplied.
2: All right. Here we go. You know what? That's very good. That's very decent.
1: Oh,
2: this has been a successful pit stop. You gotta make the noise.
0: So that's the first pit.
1: Stressed out.
0: That's really aggressive. You know, Jake doesn't go far without his deputy. Luckily, he ran into his deputy. He met this woman, I believe, the first time he was ever doing pit stops. That's how he encountered Moist Joyce.
1: That's how she got her name.
0: Got her name. So
2: Moist Joyce
5: in the house.
2: How you doing?
5: I'm doing great. How about you?
0: That's the sound
1: that's
0: of
1: a good
0: health
1: day for Joyce.
0: Right there. Sounds good right there. I don't know what just came out there, but it sounds like it was part of a sandwich or a fur ball or something.
2: Doing well. You know, it's one of the hottest days of the year.
5: Yeah, I'm having trouble not being moist.
2: Yeah.
5: I'm just permanently moist when it's like this.
2: Well, when it's this hot, you know what we do.
5: Are we going to smell some pits?
0: And she looks forward to this as well. So usually when Jake encounters her, he then brings her along as his trusty sidekick.
1: Yeah, you know, you have to bring somebody who looks official.
0: Right.
2: We got to do a K-Rock pit stop.
5: Okay.
2: How do you think you're smelling right now?
5: Oh, right now I'm always good. I smell good all the time.
2: Yeah?
5: Yeah, I don't really have much body odor.
2: Well, now, not all the time. The first time, I think,
5: oh,
2: you
5: okay.
2: were right.
5: Maybe, yeah.
2: All right.
5: That was probably from a

0: a lot of drinking. I think that makes me smell more ripe too. Today I haven't had but half a beer, so my Lakers shirt is extra warm.
1: Oh, great.
0: So yeah.
2: Oh, great.
1: All right, here we go. I'm gonna get in there. Here we go.
3: So she doesn't think she's going to smell today because she did mention her Lakers shirt is a little warm and she only had half a beer.
2: You're right. She says, I don't really have body odor. And he's like, except for that time that you had horrible body odor. And
3: goes,
2: he's like,
3: right.
2: Sure.
3: So he's giving her a sniff now.
0: Oh, see? It's the Lakers shirt.
3: It's the Lakers shirt. I don't know about all that. Jake, not good? Moist Joyce?
4: It wasn't good, no.
2: Lakes of liquid on that Lakers shirt.
3: Oh, man, she has the lake to Lakers, huh?
0: It's been hot all day.
4: A little ripe.
0: A little ripe. That's okay. I'm like a ripe apple, then.
4: Yeah.
0: Sorry.
2: It's just recovering. That was a bad one, huh?
4: One of the worst.
2: I'm sorry.
3: Really? It was that bad?
2: I love how she was just kind of like, well, there it is.
4: That shirt was like a sweater.
3: Oh, really? It wasn't a jersey?
4: It was super thick cotton, yeah.
3: Oh, man.
2: Damn.
3: Set up for success in this heat.
4: It's been a K-Rock pit stop.
0: Vroom, vroom, pit stop.
3: All right, well, that's Voice Joyce right there.
2: Why do we keep need to smelling the deputy?
3: I don't know why. She technically works for us now, right?
0: Crying Alley, always. Love your show.
3: Thank
0: Jingle,
3: you.
0: Jingle, everybody listen. Listen to K-Rock in the morning. The Crying Alley show. It rocks.
3: Thank you for that. That's Moist Joyce right there. He did encounter someone who he believes was his favorite armpit of the day. And this goes to a man by
2: his
3: the name
2: pick?
3: Of this is Jake's pit pick. He goes by the name of Moog Star.
5: Look how it is here, real quick. I got two joints, Lord.
3: So this guy was in the middle of smoking two joints.
2: And just like the song,
3: and
2: great.
3: Jake went up to him and he said, "Put away those joints. We have important business to get to. We must smell some pits during this heat wave."
5: Yow.
6: What's your name?
5: Moog Star.
6: Moog Star.
5: M-O-O-G-S-T-A-R.
6: Moog Star from where?
5: From another planet.
3: It can't get straight answers from any of these people, which makes me think everyone's trying to perform. Like, Moog Star's from another planet. He talked to another guy, Allie, this guy who claims that he's in the witness protection program.
2: Whoa.
3: It's like hard to get. Do you think these people are giving you real answers, Jake, or are they all trying to
4: I think he was high enough to believe that.
3: Oh, really?
2: Man, are you finding all these people at your bar?
4: No, I went out to Tarzana last night.
2: Oh,
3: man, Deeper Valley. New pits. Good.
4: Yep.
6: Moog.
3: Why was Moist Joyce all the way in Tarzana?
4: No, she was in Burbank.
3: Okay, got it.
6: It's been one of the hottest days of the year. What have you been doing to stay cool?
5: Stay in the laboratory, man.
3: Once again, like, not an answer. Not a real answer.
2: Right. But would you give Jake real answers if he approached you?
3: No.
2: You'd probably make up a name and all your answers.
3: I wouldn't let Jake approach me. I would move on quickly.
6: Yeah.
5: And then we done another spot. It's just not air conditioned, but it's where you smoke at, you know. But it's cool fan there.
3: Fans are doing nothing in this heat. Just blowing the heat around.
2: Yeah, get out of here, fan.
3: So this guy has not been in AC.
6: At K-Rock, we think it's important to keep smelling fresh during a heat wave.
5: Yeah.
6: So we do a thing called pit stops.
5: Stops.
6: Yeah, is it okay if I sniff your pit to see how fresh you're smelling?
5: Hell yeah, come on.
6: Yeah.
3: I mean, it's not only that they're okay
2: Get
3: with
2: over
3: it.
2: Here,
3: they're,
2: you.
3: They're excited about it.
4: I can't believe it.
3: Yeah, I've been waiting for this all day. You know.
6: Yeah?
5: Yeah.
6: Yeah, all right. Here we go.
5: Get it on camera, too.
6: Here we go. Not bad, man.
5: Hey,
6: not bad.
5: Not bad.
6: That's,
5: you know what I
6: mean? That's pretty decent.
5: Hell yeah.
6: Yeah. This has been a successful K-Rock pit stop. Meow.
2: Nice.
3: There you have it. You can see Moog Star up on the Instagram right now. Jake sniffing his pits. We have to take a break. Jake's doing the good work. There's a lot of people we don't have time to listen to, but he did encounter some real rank pits. So just a reminder, double up.
4: Only
3: on your...
4: one no.
3: Yeah, I know. There's like 11
2: so
3: yeses,
2: yeses
3: and one no.
2: People are proud.
3: We'll take a quick break. We're back with more show after this. Ruined proposals. There's a viral one that's happening that was happening in Laguna Beach. It went very badly, very quickly. Want to hear your stories of your proposals that went south. For whatever reason, 800-520-1067. We've got a prize up for grabs, and we'll do that next.
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2: K-Rock. Did you have a marriage proposal that got ruined? Didn't go according to plan? Love to hear your stories. 800-520-1067. As we talk about this viral one that happened in Laguna Beach. Not according to plan. And we will get into all of that next on KROQ.

0: All right, your proposal did not go according to plan. This is exactly what happened in Laguna Beach. Apparently, there's a really pretty area there. Most of Laguna Beach is pretty. And this couple was getting ready to do a proposal. There was like a mariachi band setting up and everything else. And then Allie walked by and she said this.
1: Oh, stop it.
2: The park is for people that live here to enjoy the park and have picnics. And they don't allow events on the grass here for that.
0: So this is a woman who's walking her dog, and she's been dubbed a Karen of sorts because she's all upset that the park is for anyone to use and they don't allow events. And this proposal.
3: By the way, it's not an event. They just set up, like, you know, a couple of chairs, and they just staged it a little.
4: It's not a wedding.
0: Definitely not a wedding, but it's more, listen, the reality is the concept of just getting down on your knee and asking someone to marry you feels like that used to be enough because you spent a ton of money on a ring, and now that doesn't seem like that's enough anymore. So now these proposals are now like promposals where they need to be these big.
4: Yeah. Why don't I have an arch?
0: Right. They need to be elaborate. There needs to be a name written in light bulbs, or there needs to be some sort of a drone situation. Anyway, so this is definitely more of an event. It's not a sanctioned event. They're not actually having a quinceañera on the beach or
3: it's only going to take like 20 minutes.
0: Right.
3: Like, what's this lady's deal?
0: But the woman's deal is that apparently this happens every weekend in some different way, shape, or form. And so now her park, that's probably right by her multi-$1 million house.
3: Nice spot.
0: Where is this in Laguna Beach?
3: In Laguna Beach,
0: the hills.
3: It's like no. It's like right by the beach. It's like one of those like cliff areas. You gotta find
5: the
3: right
5: Montage.
3: Parking spot.
0: It's by the Montage Hotel.
3: There you go.
5: Yeah.
0: Nice spot. I'd like to go there and do something. Let's get.
4: I'm sure it's a hot spot for proposals.
0: You know what we should do there? We should throw the Lollapalooza of mariachi bands right there on that plot of land.
3: My friend had her birthday party there.
0: Sanctioned or not sanctioned?
3: No, not sanctioned. They just brought like picnic items and stuff like that.
4: We have to find this woman's dog walking schedule and make sure that there's something every single time she leaves her house.
0: All she wants to do is go look at the beach, and every time she walks by, apparently there's something happening because it's a pretty spot, so understandable. People want to get proposed to at a pretty location.
2: Events on the grass here for that reason.
6: Yeah, I understand, ma'am.
2: Come here and enjoy it. So
0: she's yelling at the photographer who's trying to set up to capture the couple that's about to walk out for the proposal.
4: And she's like, I was just hired to take some pictures, lady.
0: I'm just here.
3: She could be nicer, right?
0: She's truly doing a good job.
4: I understand, ma'am. Well, shut up!
2: I just called the police. They're coming out.
4: Oh,
2: here.
4: My God.
6: No, I understand, ma'am. We'll be out.
2: I don't care. It's every single weekend, and I'm sick and tired of it.
6: We weren't here last weekend.
2: Just tell him to tear it down.
4: Why would we do this repeatedly every weekend?
0: This guy's really bad at proposing. He does it every weekend.
4: I gotta do another do-over.
0: And this woman who's losing her mind with the dog is going, it doesn't. Every weekend I walk by this park, there's another thing happening, and it's you can enjoy.
4: Then walk your dog in a different area. There's a million different places, right?
0: But that's the rub of
4: you're in the public,
0: right? You have a beautiful property with a beautiful view 90% of the time, and the rest of the world also wants to go there. And it's public space.
4: It's like if someone goes to the beach and they're like, what are you all doing here?
0: Right, right.
6: We can
2: just tell them to tear it down. You're going to have to anyway. I'm sick of this. No, don't tell me to
0: So she's shushing her because the couple's literally about to walk up for this proposal. And it's all been set up. And maybe this is one of those proposal companies you can hire that sets up your magical proposal
4: situation.
0: Yes,
4: I have seen those setups where they've got the table and the flowers and everything
0: done. You know, it's like Omar said, these are like... These aren't all day affairs. They're a little set up. They pop out. They do the thing, and then they wrap it up.
4: Yeah. If you walked your dog 20 minutes later, it would not be there.
0: We used to, as a society, at least that was the one thing we could all agree on. A proposal. Yeah, sure. That life's probably going to be ruined. It'll end in divorce. But at least for this moment, let them have some happiness.
4: Well, and it's not like someone's sitting there smoking crack. This is a happy occasion.
0: Right. So anyway, this is the best part.
3: Oh man, because that's a great idea. We should send people to go smoke crack over there.
0: Oh, that's a great idea.
7: That's the whole I'm not leaving thing.
0: We're not leaving. We'll do that bit. So she's really angry at this proposal woman who's now saying the couple's walking up. So just shush for the next 10 seconds. And then the best thing happens.
2: People can't come here and picnic on the evening when they want to. Oh.
0: The mariachi
2: band.
4: She's still talking?
0: She's been drowned out by the band that starts playing.
4: Dude, mariachi can drown out any noise, anything.
0: So the woman, is yelling. She's yelling, go back to Mexico.
4: Oh,
0: and that's where,
4: my God.
0: And that's where everything sounds, all racist, et cetera. But the idea that that she is... upset because this proposal is happening. It's so funny because the couple has no idea what's going on. And the obviously the mariachi band has
4: no idea. I'm glad that they have no idea what's going on. I would have totally ruined it.
0: I said to me, every weekend, remember that? Not in my backyard. So anyway, it's gone viral now for a variety of reasons, understandably. And now people on the phone that want to talk about how their proposals didn't go according to plan either. V-Guy, you're on K-Rock. Hi, what happened?
1: Hey, Sweet Tips, guys. I was planning my engagement with my wife for weeks and finally got reservations at an exclusive restaurant in Beverly Hills. And when I was getting ready to do it, they sat Lionel Richie down on the table next to us. And the whole night, she was just infatuated with him and I couldn't get it done.
0: Wait,
4: Lionel Richie ruined your proposal?
0: Lionel Richie sat down next to you and she was just staring at him the whole time. So there was never a moment where you could like lock eyes and be like, I've loved you from the day I met you, that whole crap.
1: Yeah, that won't top sitting next to Lionel Richie for sure.
4: Mm. I mean, I guess if you were about to be proposed to, wouldn't you expect him to jump in and start singing?
0: I mean, I feel like you should have done it just to see what kind of thing he would have done to celebrate.
4: Yeah,
0: it.
4: He probably would have paid for your meal.
0: So what happened? You just kept the ring in your pocket and just said, I'll hold it for another night?
1: Yep, I proposed the week after at the Hollywood Sign.
0: Mm.
4: And he's responsible for Endless Love, isn't he? One of the most romantic songs in the whole world.
0: That's so funny. This guy's sitting there the whole time. Lionel Richie got sat down next to him. And, oh, damn, and this is supposed to be mine.
4: Man, so I bet he's on your enemy list. That's crazy.
0: Add it to the list. Gabriel, what happened to you? Failed proposal.
5: Oh, man, I took my wife to the Dodger game to propose to her. And I guess she heard some kind of rumor about me and her sister. I asked her if I proposed. She threw nachos on my face and then asked me what about her sister.
0: She heard a rumor that you did something like sexual with her sister?
5: Yeah, she heard some kind of BS like that.
0: Not true at all.
5: Nah, not me. And, I'm faithful, man.
0: And she threw, so you said, let's get, you proposed. She said, I know about my sister and then threw nachos at your face?
5: Yeah, smushed them all in my face in front of everybody.
0: Was that a Jumbotron proposal situation or just like in the stands at Dodger Stadium?
5: No, it was just between me and her.
0: That's a great way to get rejected. If anyone ever rejects a proposal from me in the future, please do it via nachos.
4: That's they're so sharp, though.
0: But it's such a good consolation
4: prize. But especially, you're at a Dodger game. They're so expensive. What a waste of nachos.
0: That's a waste of nachos right there.
4: Then you didn't even get to eat them.
3: Yeah. Was that a deal breaker or did they work things out?
5: Oh, yeah, definite deal breaker.
0: So that's it. Relationship over.
5: That's it. She couldn't get over the rumor.
0: And you had a ring that you'd paid for?
5: Yeah, had a ring, had nachos, had two cold beers.
0: Oh, man.
4: So the bummer here is that now you're out of a relationship and you didn't even get to have sex with the sister.
5: That's the worst part.
4: Is that you were accused of cheating and didn't even have to... The joyous part of actually cheating. We have all the bad things happen.
0: Yeah, but he got the face full of nachos, which I still don't know why that's going in the category as a negative, guys. I feel like that's a win.
4: You can't eat them all. They all end up on the floor.
0: It's not floor nachos. It's not a total loss, guys, at all. Was planning on proposing on an airplane, says 818. We were flying. I was going to propose over her state. I guess they were flying cross country. And the flight got delayed because of broken bathroom and it was an exploding toilet. That's a terrible proposal. You can't do that afterwards.
4: Yeah. 909 said that they had arranged for a restaurant to celebrate their engagement. And when they arrived, the host said, happy engagement. So they didn't even
0: get no surprise.
4: Totally gone.
0: Meanwhile, from 310, I thought it would be wise to hide it in her favorite dessert. The ring, I assume he's talking about. She bit into it and broke her tooth on the ring.
4: Yeah, I think people stopped doing that. It became kind of a hazard.
0: Yeah, so that's not good at all. And then she got angry with me and thousands of dollars worth of dental work later. We still talk about it. Well, I'm sure it's one of your funny ha-ha stories now. Your failed proposal. I think the key is if anyone tries to ruin a proposal, you just need to out-ruin them with mariachi. I think that's the solution to all of life's problems.
4: 562 wants the nacho guy's number.
0: Whoa, nacho guy.
4: There you go. You can move on.
0: In demand right there. I think that was the sister of the other girl. Thanks for texting us. We are K-Rock. This is Klein Alley's show. Tickets next.

0: Susie in Redondo Beach. Why are you calling K-Rock? Good morning.
1: I heard Vanessa say gas.
0: Yes, you did hear Vanessa say.
2: I got gas.
0: Which means we are going to give you a tank and say thanks for listening to K-Rock. Hold on 1 second so we can get you your tank of gas.
1: Thanks, guys.
0: Current value of a tank of gas.
1: Shout out to Next Finger.
0: $1.66 million is the current average. That's the average.
2: Yeah, that's the average.
0: Tank is yours. Hold on. $100.
2: Now you've got gas.
0: Worth of gas. What car are you going to put that into, Susie?
1: I have a 2005 Nissan Murano.
0: Oh, it's going to drink that stuff up. Every little drop. Hold on 1 second. Give her that gas. Tanks of gas all week, as we say. Thanks for listening to K-Rock. Allie, we should mention that the GOAT line is there when we're not around. 844-956-GOAT. And there's a lot of questions on there for people that are new listeners to the show.
3: What's up, guys? It's your boy, David. Hey, listen, I know you guys are always

0: talking about people aren't sloggers and you know they weren't there from the beginning. Look, some of us were not there from the beginning.
1: I don't have a problem with calling anyone a slogger. I think other sloggers feel that if they were slogging along in the dark days of the show and they've been slogging with us for 4 or 5 years plus, that they are somehow a better slogger than someone who just discovered the show 2 weeks ago.
2: Yeah, and if you joined the slog regardless of what time, it's still a slog.
1: Every day is a slog. Every goddamn day is a slog. Every week is a slog. And some of you have been slogging for a while, which we greatly appreciate.
2: Those are the
1: that.
2: OG sloggers.
1: A lot of you, we would have expected more from you. There's no reason you should be slogging along for 5 years with the show. You should have gotten bored with us years ago or given up from the very beginning like many people did. And I appreciate the new sloggers that said, I did discover your show years ago. Hated it. Said, not for me, went somewhere else. Now I'm back, and I realize, man, I've missed a lot. So this guy is listening.
0: Some of us caught on a little late. So how about you guys help us out, do a segment where you guys throw a little bit of context. Of, I really, really, really want to know what's up with this getting fired, because I don't know what's going on. When did you get fired? Why did you get fired? How are you back? Please let me know. Mm. Love you guys. Catch you guys later.
1: Yeah. Well, there's a multiple Long different story. Stories of why and how we got fired, and it depends on what city we're talking about specifically. But
2: well, if it was up north, we were fired 3 days before Christmas.
1: I think it was 2 days before.
2: It was whatever. It was. We got home from the show, and I had taken, we were going to take a Christmas break, and it was my first nap. I was like, yeah, this finally, I got a vacation, a little time off. I'm going to take a nap. And when I woke up, I had a voicemail from our boss. And then I called him back, and he told me I am no longer needed at the company. And then he gave me
3: a bunch of cuts, or was there something you guys did on the air?
1: They didn't think Ali was good enough. That's what they told me. I didn't want to say that, but it was true, and that's the real reason. And they said I could have carried on and done the show without her.
2: No, they did not.
1: And I refused. I refused.
3: Good man, Klein.
1: Yeah, thank you, Omar. And mm-hmm. I said, no. And they said, we'll give you her salary, too. Just come in next
2: week.
1: Oh,
2: got it. Wow.
1: And I said,
3: turn that down, too.
1: I'm not going to do it.
2: This story is a lot different than the last time, I thought.
3: And such a good guy.
1: And then they hired, once again, not us, but me, to go to San Diego and start a new show. And
2: why am I being left
1: and
2: out
1: I said,
2: this
1: And I called Allie, and I said, Allie, I'm going to go against my better judgment on this, and I'm going to invite you along a second time, even though you cost me the first job.
2: Okay.
1: And then they hired us down there, and we didn't get to go on the air. We got fired the first day of that show.
3: For something the company did, right?
2: No. That was something that Klein did.
1: I don't remember who did it.
2: That actually, was your idea.
4: It was approved by the company.
1: Technically, Ginger Justin did it, if we're going to point fingers.
2: Justin just followed orders and put out a tweet that was highly offensive that Klein thought was super funny.
1: I stand by it.
2: Don't stand by it.
1: Stand by it more now than I did then?
2: No, don't do that. This
1: In fact,
2: is not a hill you want to die
1: Ginger
2: on.
1: Ginger Justin, get that tweet up ASAP.
2: No.
1: Well, I don't even think we have Twitter anymore. But
4: yeah, since no one's on Twitter.
1: Get it up there immediately.
2: Hey, I have nothing to do with this. I'm just the sidekick.
1: We'll update you on all of the details of our sordid affairs on a future episode. If you have questions, you're a new slogger, you can leave them on the GOAT line. We'll try to answer them in due time. 800-520-1067 to call live. The GOAT line, 844-956-GOAT. No, Klein did not get fired for saying good guy. Good guy like Diddy. I didn't
2: Even
1: say
2: if you said it right.
1: I didn't say good guy like Diddy. That was out of context. Most of the things Omar plays are out of context. We should point out for any new listeners.
2: No, so, the things you were fired for were all intentional.
3: Say that well, too. Man, yeah. 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

0: Rock, Klein Alley Show. Tuesday morning. Get into your news in just a moment. Then a brand new hour of the show will officially begin. But first, a quick check of the weather.
1: I'm so sick of this heat. The only time I went outside this weekend was to let my dog pee and poop. Sucks. Can't sleep. Hi.
0: That's a quick weather check right there from our angry Doppler, which is just listeners yelling into the goat line about how upset they are that it is hot outside.
2: As soon as you walk out of air conditioning and into the regular weather, you get instantly angry.
0: Yeah, but the best part is that AC, and I know they're telling us, I don't even know what the number they claim we're supposed to leave it at, 78 or something.
2: Shut up at this point about
0: right,
2: it.
0: Some BS number. I'll tell you, once you go back into that AC, it's glorious, man.
2: Yes, but you know what happened to me is my AC decided it wanted to be on eco mode. And I'm like, well, you stop yourself, little nest.
0: So you're not going to save the planet here.
2: No, we're not trying to do that. We're just trying to live.
0: I'm a sweating pregnant lady. Give me all that air. Eco mode. Yeah, mine slips into eco mode in the middle of the night.
2: What is this leaf?
0: I don't know how to tell you.
3: Eco mode, by the way.
0: I don't know.
2: It decides it wants to save energy and save the planet by turning your AC off on its own.
0: Something created by the libtards, Omar. That's who.
2: You can see the little leaf there.
3: So it sets itself to like 80 or something?
2: Yeah, it was 82 upstairs.
3: Oh, my God.
2: I was like, what's going on here?
0: Shuts down. It shows the air is on, but then there. Allie's right. There's some stupid ass leaf that pops up, and it's like, "Welcome to eco mode." Yeah. And I'm like, "Get me out of this thing!"
2: And then you can turn off eco mode, and sometimes it turns itself back on again.
0: Yeah. It's really aggressive. It's like one of your weird ass hippie ass friends that like won't leave you alone. They're constantly like telling you, "Hey, that container is styrofoam.
2: Sign this clipboard.
0: Hey, what's that straw you're using? It's like that, but it's in your house.
2: Exactly. And they're doing it without telling you."
0: So watch out. By the way, environment's great, right? We got to protect it and all that stuff. But
2: yeah,
0: still,
2: later.
0: Later. Not during this heat wave. Mm-mm. Let's blast that AC, baby. It's time for your news.
4: Grab your Adderall. It's time for ADD News.
2: Let's start with a good old American lawsuit. All the protein freaks out there have been getting their protein coffees and drinks at Starbucks, and now they're getting their panties in a bunch because the protein drinks that they've been buying aren't as healthy as they thought they were. This has resulted in a lawsuit because that's how you handle problems around here. They're suing because they claim their sugar-free protein drinks, in fact, contain tons of sugar. In fact, more than a Reese's peanut butter cup in a lot of cases. Some of them have up to 21 grams of sugar. So how can they call these items sugar-free? These are items like the iced sugar-free vanilla protein latte or the iced sugar-free vanilla protein matcha. Many, many protein-related drinks have been added to Starbucks's menu, but they're saying it's because of all the protein powder they have to put in there to give it the protein label.
0: That's
2: and with the
0: sugar.
2: Protein powder has a bunch of sugar because it's usually a milk-based product that has lactose and sugar
0: Who's
2: in it.
0: Who's the type of person that's having a sip of something and saying, I know it says sugar-free, but I don't buy it, so now I'm going to, take my drink to a lab and have it tested?
2: Right, I'm like, how do they discover that there's sugar in it? But I guess the website, you can find all of the nutrition information for these drinks because I think they have to for legal reasons. So if you really dig deep, you can find how much sugar...
5: Look on the back of the can?
2: Right. Well, no, it's not a canned drink, though. But on their website, if you look at every single drink and look at all the nutrition facts and everything, it shows you how much sugar is in it. There's just don't advertise it that way.
0: There's a ton of stuff over the years. You know, my wife's been like, you got to try this. It tastes so good, and it's supposedly sugar-free. And I'll take a bite. I mean, there's no way this is sugar-free. I'm sure they've told you that.
2: Right, exactly.
0: This is, I know sugar. I love sugar.
6: Yeah, as someone that also loves sugar...
0: Oh,
6: don't
0: boy.
6: Come over here with your sugar-free. Every single time I try to be healthy and try a diet-free, like, it tastes sweeter than the sugar.
0: Sometimes
6: just go
0: sweeter.
6: With the sugar.
0: And sometimes it's actual sugar. It's hidden, and then they come up with clever ways to do it. I know there's a lot of that... A lot of those frozen yogurt places that they say.
2: Oh, they're sugar-free. And I love how they're, like, gluten-free also.
0: Yeah, they throw in some other free words.
6: My jeans are tight. My butt is huge.
0: Yeah,
6: and it's not because of the sugar.
2: You know what they say, though? If you're going to have sugar, have real sugar. If you're going to have milk, have whole milk. Don't try and cut corners because it really doesn't work. And it's actually worse for you in a lot of ways. The artificial sugar is worse than just regular sugar. That you would get from, like, fruits or things like that. Surfers are all hot. I've never met one that wasn't. And now surfers are getting a condition that seems to make them even hotter. It's called liposurfomas. And it's apparently happened to longtime surfers from constantly rubbing the board on their bare chests. And basically all that happens is over time you start developing these two lumps on your chest. And if you look at the pictures of this condition, they're growing boobs.
0: Like man boobs?
2: They're basically growing boobs. And what doctors thought at first were like these cancerous lumps are actually these benign growths that develop at two different points on the chest. And it's from repeated contact with surfboards while paddling. And it can gradually increase in size the more that you surf. It's already not fair how hot they are, and now they're getting giant boobs as a condition.
0: Wouldn't you think, though, but from all, I'm not a surfer, but all of the pushing.
2: Don't worry, we know.
0: I'm just letting everyone know who's new to the show, I'm not a surfer. But wouldn't you think that they would just develop bigger chest muscles because of all the pushing up on the board they
2: have
0: to do?
2: Yeah, but it's also, it's like right below their man boobs. It's like.
0: So it's double boobs.
2: Yeah.
0: Whoa.
2: Cool, right?
0: That is kind of cool.
2: It kind of answers the question, what came first, the hot person or the surfer?
0: I wonder if Surfer Jay has those, because he's out there every morning. Every morning he's out there.
2: Yeah,
0: he doesn't
2: miss
0: a morning.
2: It only gets bigger with time.
0: Huh.
2: So eventually you get like these D-cup liposurfomas.
0: Unzip that wetsuit, all of a sudden it's like, pop, pop, pop, pop.
2: Yeah, I mean, eventually maybe you'd get like basically a six-pack of boobs.
0: Well, surfers usually have pretty good bodies, too. Very, very few, very, like, fat surfers.
2: Oh, yeah.
0: Good luck finding a fat surfer.
2: Well, because you need tons of core strength to pop yourself up like
0: right.
2: that all the time.
0: It's the one thing that's kept me off the ocean, all that core strength.
2: What I love seeing, though, is the one person who's still on their knees.
0: Just doing it that
2: yeah.
0: way?
2: Like, I'm not going to get all the way up. Let's stay on my knees. We were not sure what the hottest Halloween costumes would be this year, so thank God Spirit has released a list for us all to follow. And if you're planning to dress up, here's what everyone else is going to go as so that you can do something different or you can just be one of the sheep.
5: Spirit Halloween has released its top costume.

0: costume trends this season, and pop culture is driving the picks. Leading the pack, sporty looks inspired by the Prime video series Off Campus. Toy Story favorites Woody, Buzz, and Jessie also proving popular. They have for what, the last two decades? K-pop demon hunters, superheroes, and Greek-inspired gods and warriors also strong contenders. I would have to think this year there will be a lot of Dolly Partons walking around too.
1: That's true.
2: So I'm confused as to why we're still doing K-pop Demon Hunters. I thought that was like 2 years ago at this point.
3: Because I think a lot of parents said, if you want me to buy you this costume, you're getting 2 years out of it. Kids are like, all right, what the hell? I'll do it next year.
2: It was only cool last year, Mom.
3: Yeah, I know. This sucks now. There's always those people that are like the year late, like the big costume from last year. They do it the next year because it was like on the sale rack or whatever.
2: Yeah, that's me.
3: Yeah, that'll be Allie. Yeah. Allie will be a K-pop demon hunter in 3 years. Mark my words. Get ready for that. Brand new hour of the show starts next right here on the world famous KROQ.
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3: I know you're just trying to not melt right now, so you may have forgot that it's Prime Day. So good time to load up on fans or air conditioners or ice coolers or anything else you can use to get through the heat wave. This hour, the Prime Day Price is Right is back. Chance for you to win yourself access to cool off at Morongo with Dirty Heads. We will make that happen for you. That's a show happening on Thursday this week. And we will get you there. The only way to get in is to win your way in. That'll be later this hour on the show. And then we will also help you live forever with a brand new old people secret. It's all about living longer, which is difficult because the old people don't do well with this heat.
2: You know, every Prime Day, the price of the Fire Stick goes down. What do you think it's down to for this Prime Day?
3: Oh, God. I feel like last time it was like, buy one, get free, three free. I don't know. $11, the Fire Stick? Are people still buying the Fire Stick?
2: $4? I think it's funny that they said the original price is $40. I'm like, 40 whole dollars, huh, for the original?
3: $10?
2: $15.99.
3: Still seems overpriced for some reason.
2: I agree.
3: Fire Stick. Turning any TV into a smart TV. We get into that coming up later this hour. If you need us, phones open now, 800-520-1067. This is Klein Allie Show. My name's Klein. There's Allie.
2: Hi.
3: Jake the Nerd over there.
6: I
3: DJ
6: like the
3: Omar Khan. Of course you do. Of course, Jake the Nerd is a Fire Stick supporter.
2: Yeah, my dad, I think, was a Fire Stick. No, actually, he was a Chromecast guy. Yeah, he had, like, a different Fire Stick.
6: Well, that was like OG.
3: Jake still likes to get his music from Pandora, don't you, Jake?
6: I get it all over the place.
3: Yeah, that's right. Then, of course, in the back, Postmaster Johnny and Vanessa taking those calls. Let's give you the Sublime now, and then we help you live forever in exactly 2 minutes and 50 seconds right here on K-Rock.

0: standing desks, red wine, carrying pails of water up the hill, eating chicken eggs every day. These are just some of the many old people secrets we've heard from previous old people that have lived to 105, 106, 107. I think finally today we're hitting people that are north of 112.
1: Sometimes it feels like the news is full of things that have never happened before. 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In fact, it may have happened this very week, hundreds or thousands of years ago. I'm Sally Helm, host of the podcast History This Week from the History Channel. Trade embargoes?

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1: Did he say, "I'm happy to shake your hand"?
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1: Okay.
3: But does that play again?
2: We're going to find out. Oh, we'll get to it. It's time for a brand new, never before heard old people secret.
4: From chicken brain to drinking rain, not getting laid, they call me the barmaid.
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4: Let's live forever with sweet dibbits.
5: Sweet dibbits.
4: Time for some old people secrets.
2: Let's help you live forever. Listen to this, huh?
5: I'm happy to drink in.
2: Yeah, that's right. What he said.
1: That's right.
2: So here we go. Let's meet the old people. I think it's a two. It's a twofer. Two for Tuesday. We're bringing that back, huh?
1: You mean they only have one twofer?
2: They only have one twofer left. I think we have
3: two for Tuesday.
2: I think we have two old people that are actually going to try to wish each other a happy old person birthday.
1: Oh, man.
2: So just go ahead and get comfortable. It's going to take a while.
6: Australia's oldest man is celebrating another lap around the sun. Ken Weeks today turning 113.
2: That's a real number right there.
1: Ken Weeks? That's his name?
2: 100. And it's also his upper body strength. Ken Weeks. It's his nickname now. Ken, it's just a pencil.
1: Hey, Weeks.
3: That's how long he has left to live.
2: And
1: hey, Shaky Weeks. What up, Shaky?
2: So 113, that's a real number, though. I mean, that's less 100 used to be the number.
1: That,
2: now,
1: you can't be expected to speak at all when you're that old.
2: They got a camera propped up, ready to go. A lot of lights on the guy. You see
6: but
2: through.
6: He shares the date with another super centenarian, the world's oldest man, born exactly 1 year earlier.
2: So this guy's 113, can't even get any glory because he shares the same birthday as the guy's 114.
1: And then he's always living in his old shadow.
2: The old shadow of that guy.
6: And sending Ken some special birthday wishes.
2: So the news...
1: I'm old.
2: The news... you suck. So the news decided they would make this moment by forcing the 114-year-old to wish a happy birthday to 113-year-old.
1: Oh, God.
2: Like, be like, this is your future.
1: And you know that they're not in the same place, so this has to be over, like, FaceTime or Zoom or something.
2: Yeah, here's just how it went. It went about as well as it could have.
7: You might remember a while back we introduced you to Ken Weeks, then 110 years old and officially acknowledged at an international corporate level as a lover of baked beans.
2: Now, we don't have to wait around for this guy's secret because he is on the Jake the Nerd diet of baked beans.
1: He's a bean lover.
2: He's a bean guy.
3: Yeah.
2: He's a bean guy. First time.
1: Oh, man.
2: It's the first time we've had baked beans listed as the reason that the old people live so long.
1: Dude, but I'm sure back in his day it was a delicacy.
2: Old people love baked beans. Still do to this day.
7: So much so, he got his own bespoke line of baked beanery.
2: Just like Jake.
1: Same story.
2: Jake's got his own line
1: Dude,
2: of beans.
1: Dude, so Jake, you, Shaq just beans? Like this man, have your own brand of beans.
3: Hell yeah.
2: And Jake is one of those guys that sadly for us is probably going to live a very long time. There's the Jake Shaq beans right there, limited edition cans.
3: Only made it.
2: Yeah,
1: and it says, I eats it.
2: Those are the Jake Shaq beans. The very limited run we did, and only gave away a few of those cans to listeners. Not available in stores anywhere, but it doesn't matter because today it's about the old man beans.
1: It says
7: growing up in Grafton, Big River Country, he would still be in the family home at 100. Although when working the can opener became a problem around 105, Ken moved into care.
2: So after he could no longer open his can of beans.
1: After he cut every single finger.
2: Sad man beans. He had to immediately move in. What does the Jake Shack beans can say?
1: It says that since 2023, each batch has been handcrafted in Jake's Weird Shack and pairs well with spinach, water, and random leftovers.
2: There you have it. Jake Shack beans.
1: I eats it.
2: Similar to that old man and his beans, we'll find out. So his secret, obviously, is he eats baked beans every day. And when he can no longer open the can himself, that's when they decided to throw him in the home.
5: Thank you. Should have walked a matter.
1: Wow, they really drown him out with music.
2: So that
1: I think
2: is...
1: he said, I can still walk about.
7: Those beans seemingly helping drive Ken's walker into 113
1: years. Oh, I'm sure they are driving his walker.
2: It's like rocket-powered walker. I'm just launching down the halls
7: today.

0: Wow,
1: you get that?
0: Happy guy.
1: So that guy's 113, and he's got the bean diet to thank for that.
2: Pretty unassuming kind of guy, wonders what all the fuss is about.
3: But there's also a fella half a planet away celebrating his 114th, a pen pal of Ken's, Brazil's João Marino Neto.
1: So now they're trying to patch together the 113-year-old and the 114-year-old.
0: And they're pen pals. I can only imagine what those letters look like.
3: Brazil's João Marino Neto.
1: This envelope was licked so many times. So many times.
0: It's a shaky written.
3: Ken born 1 year exactly after João.
4: He's wishing you a happy 113th birthday.
0: Oh.
5: Thank you,
0: boy. Yeah. What? Did you get that?
1: So this is how it went.
0: And this poor woman has to bring these two together.
4: Happy 113th birthday.
5: Thank you, boy. Happy birthday, Ken.
3: And today, Ken made his...
1: That guy just jumps
0: and
1: in.
0: And moving on. I have no idea what's going on.
1: The subtitle's just 9 question marks on the screen.
3: And today, Ken made his bed as usual, had a cuppa with the granddaughter, and then a quiet celebration with family for Australia's oldest man.
2: Congratulations, Ken, and many happy returns in your day.
0: Why is this guy wishing him a happy birthday over Zoom, this reporter?
1: I'm not sure anymore what's happening. So we don't need to guess the old people's secret because the clear answer is Jake Shack Beans. Gotta take a break.
0: Open your own cans while you still can.
1: We get back in a moment when we return. Something that is hopefully less ridiculous than that. Oh, that's right. It's the Prime Day Price is Right.
5: Thank you, boy. Happy birthday, Ken.
1: You're right. Yeah, exactly what he said. If you'd like to play, win yourself some access to Moronga to see some Dirty Heads later this week. Give us a call, 800-520-1067. Allie El Cheapo herself has found what she believes to be the greatest bargains in all of the tens of thousands of bargains available on these Prime Day deals.
6: Yes, and for this Prime Day Price is Right, I've gone Halloween themed since Halloween is supposed to be more expensive than ever this year.
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30: Halloween is that time of year where we all get a little slutty.
31: Me, such a bad boy.
32: Meow. Meow.
31: Damn.
32: Yeah.
30: But maybe we shouldn't.
33: Kill.

0: Nothing more exciting than getting home and seeing that cardboard box, padded envelope sitting outside your door and going, I don't even remember what I ordered anymore, but I remember at the time I said I needed that and I got it on Amazon and now...
1: Get a little doorbell ring to let you know
0: ring,
1: it's there.
0: Ring the doorbell, 6:52 a.m.
2: Ring away, doesn't matter the
0: Why
2: time.
0: Why not? Doesn't matter if
1: How's the battle going?
0: Dogs or kids. I spoke to Alexa yesterday.
2: Okay. She was available. Good.
0: And I said, hey, Alexa, I need to file an official complaint with your overlords in Amazon about the doorbell policy with the deliveries.
2: And she said, you need to enable that skill in the Alexa app.
0: And she tried to slow play me with a lot of, I can't help you with that.
2: Not helpful.
0: Well, of course, all of a sudden, can't help me with that. So round one goes to them, but I'm back today with another plan.
1: I can't wait.
0: I did find some numbers of people at Amazon. Phone numbers.
2: I mean, you can find numbers anywhere.
0: Right.
1: Yeah,
0: right.
1: They have like a helpline or whatever.
0: I will not be happy until they, apparently, Allie's right. There is a, you can, when you set up your account, especially if you're a Prime member, but I think anyone, you can kind of set up very specific rules about deliveries, where they go, if they ring the doorbell, if they alert you.
2: I would imagine you have one that just says ring away.
0: It doesn't say ring away. I didn't do anything. But at some point, a human should just go, wait a minute, it's 6:52 in the morning.
2: What am I doing?
0: I ain't ringing a doorbell.
2: Yeah.
0: Regardless, it's a fight that I will be taking to the top levels. I'm looking at you, Bezos.
2: It's tough to talk to any human being.
0: It's impossible.
2: I would be shocked if you were able to talk to a person about this.
0: That's my goal right now is day two, I'm going to try to find a person.
2: And
1: I
2: also,
1: think you'll find a person, but that person will be in India and not give a crap.
0: Well, there's a good chance they're not going to give a crap, regardless of where they are. But yes, I agree that they will probably make this a very low, low priority on their list of things. And I think that I'm trying to make the world a better place. And
2: regardless.
0: For all of the many people who have reached out to me and said similar things have happened with them, random deliveries and knocks, even late at night. A lot of people said they're getting the late at night rings now. They're getting the post 10 p.m. rings.
1: No way, really?
0: Yeah, it's just you got kids there. It's game over.
2: Yeah, but the thing is, we can be as mad at Amazon as we want to,
0: but we
2: still will buy everything on Amazon. And there is an Amazon Prime Day deal happening today and tomorrow. It's part of their October Prime Days. So, of course, that means we reprise Prime Day Prices Right.
0: No, it's not just you. Oh, hold on. That's not the right thing. This is the right thing.
2: Sorry, you're so angry.
0: That's my complaint call.
2: Where there are a lot of things that are being sold for 20, 30, 40, 50, 70% off. And of course, you can add all these things to your cart or you can go to your wish list. And this time around, I decided to focus on Halloween items because they say Halloween is getting more expensive than ever. This year is the record-breaking prices for costumes, candy, decorations, etc. And just as a warm-up, Klein, I have in front of me not the original Dagger Mike. This is a Dagger Mike doll, a plush Dagger Mike Halloween doll.
0: The doll doesn't scare me. The thing about Dagger Mike that's so scary is how quickly he jumps up and
3: rings her door, bro.
0: And he, I know you think that Dagger Mike should not scare me as much as Dagger Mike does, but you walk by the thing and it pops up and it's got two knives like this. And jumps up real quick.
2: It's really short.
0: Yeah, it's short, but it's aggressive.
2: Probably about waist level for you.
0: It's aggressive, Dagger Mike. If you ever encounter a Dagger Mike this Halloween season, trust me when I say you'll jump.
2: So this is just a plush doll with hidden chest buttons that trigger a spine-chilling laughter and a shriek.
0: Mm.
2: And this is you can bring home the terror with this animated plushy Dagger Mike doll. How much do you think this is on sale for?
0: $25.
2: Close, $29.99.
0: All right, see? Well, and probably priced accordingly. What was that normally priced at?
2: $34.99.
0: But it wasn't, because they weren't selling this outside of Halloween season. So there's no way that someone
2: bought
0: this.
2: There was no original price.
0: Yeah, there was no original price, because no one was buying a Dagger Mike in June. It's not happening. So okay.
2: They say this is the lowest price in 30 days.
0: Yeah. Let's find out how you do. Let's welcome to our Showcase Showdown. Four contestants battling it out. This is how it works. If you're not familiar with this show called Price is Right that we're ripping off right now for the Prime Day Price is Right, it goes like this. Allie's going to describe an item. You all have to give us the closest price without going over. And whoever's the closest gets to actually play the game to win tickets to go see Dirty Heads at Morongo on Thursday.
2: Yeah, and that will be a Showcase Showdown. We'll give you three items, and you just have to place them in order of most expensive to least expensive.
0: But right now, this is a contestant's row situation. We welcome from Chino, Tina, come on down. You're on the Prime Day Price is Right.
4: Hello.
0: Good morning, Tina.
4: Good
0: we
4: morning.
0: Say hi to Joey in Burbank. Joey, come on down. You're on the Prime Day Price is Right here at K-Rock. This is
5: Happy 2 for Tuesday.
0: Hey, happy 2 for Tuesday, my good friend. Benjamin and El Monte, you're on the Price is Right Prime Day Edition. And remember to have your pets spayed or neutered. As we say hi to Owen from Marietta, good morning. You are on the Prime Day Price is Right. All right, Allie, give them the first item that they'll all have to go ahead and lock in a bid on.
2: All right, we start out with your stereotypical sexy nurse costume. 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It is from Spooktacular Creations. It is a traditional Halloween nurse costume with a white nurse skirt and a little syringe and a little hat. And it is a dress. It's called the Women Heartbreaker Dress Set for Halloween.
0: And you don't have to actually be a certified nurse to wear this, correct?
2: Correct. Okay. I don't believe this is for actual registered nurses.
0: All right. What is the actual price of the slutty nurse costume? We start with Tina.
3: Okay. The actual price, I'm going to say, is $14.99.
0: Okay. All right. Benjamin Almonte.
4: I'm going to say $34.99.
0: Okay. $34.99. I thought I was about to say 34 double D. Joey.
2: It does come in those sizes.
6: $27.99.
0: Okay. And finally, Owen in Marietta. What is your prediction for the slutty nurse costume?
7: I'm going to say $23.99.
0: Allie. All different bids. How much does it cost if you'd like to look like a slutty nurse in the year 2026 for Halloween?
2: The actual Prime Day price for the sexy Halloween nurse costume is $19.99.
0: Whoa.
2: Tina, you were the closest. Everyone else went over.
0: Tina, Tina, I feel like you've had this costume before, huh?
8: Well, you know, a time or two.
0: The good news for you is in exactly 2 minutes, you will get to play a game that could result in you winning yourself some tickets to to Morongo. So you've gotten through the first round, and now Allie's got three more Halloween items available for Amazon Prime. Put them in the right order and win next on K-Rock.

0: There were four, now there's one. It's Price is Right rules of the Prime Day Price is Right. Things you may need to purchase, as Halloween is apparently the most expensive in the history of all Halloweens. Temperatures higher, gas more expensive, Halloween costing more, and that's why we need these Prime Days. So here we go. Tina, now it's the pricing game. Your chance to win yourself the ultimate prize, which is tickets to go to Morongo on Thursday and see Dirty Heads. It's a K-Rock exclusive show. And Ali's got three items that are all available on Amazon, all Halloween themed. Put them in order, least expensive to most expensive, and win the game, win the tickets, and then we get to wrap up the show.
1: All right, item number one, okay. Tina. It is a 4 foot tall, giant, groundbreaking skeleton that you can put in your front yard. One of those gigantic, tall ass skeletons that you can plant in your front yard.
0: 4 feet tall is not that tall.
1: 4 feet tall, but 8 feet wide.
0: What?
1: So it's one of those
0: that's
1: really
0: right.
1: big ones.
0: Ali, that's not what you're saying is ridiculous.
2: Right.
0: 4 feet tall but 8 feet wide?
1: Yeah, its arms go all the way out like this.
2: He's big boned.
1: I measured it.
0: It's a big back.
1: I'm just going off of the specs here.
0: I think you've got your skeleton put up sideways.
1: 89 inches, is that not 7.5 feet wide?
0: It's a fat skeleton?
1: No, it's tall.
0: Right. Can I see a picture of this thing?
1: Yes.
0: Hold on. Let me get a look at this.
1: Look at it.
0: Because I have a neighbor a few houses down that has one of those real deal tall ones. Those things are like 12 feet tall skeletons.
1: Look at it.
0: Let me see here. Oh, okay. It's only a skeleton's torso.
1: Yeah.
0: Oh, it's important you mention that.
1: That it's the torso?
0: So yeah, it's not the full skeleton because that would be
1: a giant skeleton sticks out of your lawn.
0: Right, but it starts at the torso, so it's the top half of a skeleton.
2: Okay.
0: Now you got a picture.
1: Sorry, I've gotten Klein's panties in a bunch.
0: No one else.
3: It's important.
1: I hadn't even gotten to the rest of the description yet. You wouldn't even let
0: please,
1: me get
0: please
1: to
0: continue.
1: It. You said that's ridiculous.
0: Well, you said it's 4 feet tall, 8 feet wide.
1: I have not done
0: ridiculous measurements.
1: My God, I'm in the middle of explaining it.
0: I wish I didn't care as much, but I do.
1: It features LED light-up moving eyes that will follow you as you walk and a haunting effect. It includes creepy sound effects that enhance the spooky atmosphere of your Halloween decoration. And did I mention it's only the torso?
0: No, you didn't. But now you did, finally.
1: Item number two is 30 giant pounds of Halloween candy. This is the Queen Jack's chocolate candy variety pack. It's 30 pounds of candy, and I am looking at all the big ones. We've got Kit Kats, we've got Reese's, we've got Hershey's, a few different varieties of Hershey's. You got the good bars, so it's all the good stuff.
0: 30 pounds.
1: 30 pounds.
0: How heavy is that Costco bag of candy? I'm trying to get a sense of, for my
1: That's
0: own knowledge.
1: That's like 5 pounds.
0: That's it, huh? So
1: this is a huge box.
0: Wow.
1: Do you want to see a picture of this or?
0: No, I
3: trust
0: you.
3: Yeah, there's a torso.
1: You trust me? It's just the top half.
0: What are the measurements of this box of candy? Can you give me those?
1: It just says 30-pound bulk chocolate assortment.
0: But it is chocolate. They're not going to...
1: It's chocolate.
0: All right.
1: It's not that gummy bear crap.
0: That's high-ticket item right there.
1: And then finally, you could own your very own creepy shed. A solid wood outdoor storage cabinet slash shed. Yeah, you could basically buy Drake's house on Amazon for Prime Day. It has a foldable workbench and 3 adjustable tiered shelves. And it's weatherproof.
0: Now, how is this Halloween based?
1: A creepy shed.
0: Okay.
1: What's not scarier than that? Yeah, your own murder shed.
0: You put your own shed in, but this is not a decoration. This is a real shed, working shed.
1: This is a working wooden shed that you can murder somebody in, or you can create a Halloween display out of it. Do whatever you want to do. It's a creepy old shed.
0: Tina, I don't envy you. This is tough. You got to put these in order from least expensive to most expensive. It's 30 pounds of chocolate candy, a giant skeleton torso for your front yard, or a working wooden shed. Put them in order, least expensive, most expensive.
2: Okay, I'm going to go with the big bone skeleton first, and then I'm going to go 30 pounds of candy, and then the creepy shed.
1: So you think the creepy shed is the most expensive?
2: Yes.
0: I feel like that price of cocoa these days is skyrocketing, which makes me think the chocolate is the most expensive. 30 pounds of candy.
1: It's a lot of candy. Yeah, for
0: it's
1: sure.
0: It's a lot. I don't know. I feel like that's the high-ticket item for some reason, which is crazy. Mm. We live in a world. But I actually think I'm going to go candy least, shed second. Giant skeleton torso first. But
1: Interesting.
0: It doesn't matter what I think. Tina's locked in. Tina up for grabs. Tickets for you to go. Thursday, Morongo. Here we go.
1: Okay. So the candy, the 30 pounds of candy, is on sale for $184. Regularly $219.
0: Okay.
1: The skeleton torso is on sale for $368. Regularly $419.
0: Wow.
1: And the wooden shed is on sale for $319. Regularly $400. So actually, you were right, Klein.
0: I was right.
1: You were right. And I'm sorry, Tina, you were wrong.
2: Crazy. Tina, that's all right.
0: Here's the deal.
2: I
0: won the tickets because I was right. I can't go on Thursday, so I will give them to you.
2: Awesome. Thank you so much, Klein.
0: You're very welcome. Hold on one second. Enjoy, and then meet
2: awesome.
0: Me afterwards.
2: Have a great day. Love you guys.
0: Meet me afterwards in the shed, if you know what I'm saying.
3: Yeah, you can have a free tour of my shack.
0: We'll come back after Julia Wolf with your takeaways and wrap up today's show next.
2: I'm

0: takeaways from today's show. Get the hell out of here. Sluggo's Inn in moments. If you want to go see that castle in Ireland and also Fontaine's D.C., another chance to get on that standby boarding list at noon and then again at 3 and 6. Details all at KROQ.com. All right, takeaways. What do we got?
1: All right, 2 and 3, my takeaway is soaps aren't for saving. 626, Frank Olivieri. 650, the sun moves. 626, yeah. Klein's kids are skipping college for OnlyFans. 925, Klein peels off, Mrs. Klein peels off her face just to get out of having sex with Klein.
0: I mean, she poured battery acid all over her face yesterday. She claimed it was a chemical peel, so she wouldn't have to have sex with me. I saw her open up that battery.
1: 626, damn you, Lionel Richie! 213, every castle has its whores. And 818, hey girl!
0: Takeaway from today's show, these will all make sense if you listen to the complete show, which you can download wherever you get your podcasts. Thank you in advance for subscribing, downloading, commenting, rating, whatever you want. 1 star, 2 stars, 3 stars, the choice is yours. We appreciate you. If you're a new slogger, thanks for joining us. If you've been slogging along for years, appreciate you as well. If you got any questions in the meantime, you can use the GOAT line, 844-956-GOAT. What's your takeaway, Vanessa?
2: Klein's moving soon.
0: I'm not moving soon. Not moving soon. Just living on a construction site.
1: Let's
0: again.
1: Let's just keep this recording.
0: Not moving
1: for
0: soon.
1: For 1 week. I'm going to say 3 weeks from now you'll be deciding to move.
0: Not moving soon.
3: No, I think they're going to wait until January. They'll like wait it out through Thanksgiving and then Christmas. Moving.
1: This is going to be on Kalshi. Though.
0: Yeah. I sent Omar the demolition happening next door.
3: It's like 50 feet away from where you are.
0: Less.
3: It's
0: maybe
3: crazy.
0: Less. Yeah, it's pretty bad. Johnny, take away.
4: Ireland's got no hoes.
0: That's right.
1: Every good castle has whores.
0: What say you, Jake the Nerd?
5: Mariachi can drown out any Karen.
0: Sure can. Sweet sounds of mariachi.
1: That was beautiful to listen to.
0: Beautiful. Allie, takeaway?
1: My takeaway is Old Man Beans.
0: Old Man Beans. Omar, you have a takeaway?
3: Yeah, eat beans if you want to live forever.
0: Live forever by eating yourself some
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0: beans.
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0: 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All right, goodbye. 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
2: 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And Foster the People will be at the Greek Theater on October 23rd. 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

You ever been to Ireland? I've never been to Ireland. I've always wanted to go to Ireland. People say such great stuff about it, but I can't afford to do that, can you? 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Like, I don't know, let's say K-Rock. Let's say they were to send you not only to Ireland, but also you get to see an awesome band, Fontaine's DC, while you're there in a stinking castle. That couldn't possibly happen. 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

0: Rock isn't dead. You're just being really lame and judgmental. Also, your shoes are ugly. Words of wisdom from those humans right there, Dexter and the Moon Rocks, who describe themselves as Western space grunge. 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
0: I'm going to play you some Rattum in 90s at noon. Sponge is coming up, and to get you in the mood, I've got some Korn in just a minute.
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717 people posted their favorite lyric from the Paradox's album Proceed with Caution for a chance to pick up said album on vinyl signed. And I don't know if that contest is over yet. They only posted it like 3 days ago. The Paradox. You can find them on Instagram. See if you can get in on that. I kind of like that. On the world famous KROQ.

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1: I'm going to be honest with you. I don't care for your 90s movie assignment this week. I don't like it. That's not going to stop me from assigning The Blair Witch Project as your 90s movie this week. I mean, it's a classic, a game changer, and it's showing at the Vista in Hollywood. Hooray for Hollywood this coming Friday and Saturday.

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0: That was recorded live at the Roxy in Hollywood. Social Distortion, Story of My Life, and 90s at Noon on the world famous K-Rock. You may not know this, but there was a time when he was a DJ on KROQ. Mike Ness actually sat in for a couple of weeks, filling in back in the early 80s. I've never heard any recording of it. I would love to. My guess is he was really, really good. He had some really good DJs, Noodles from Offsprings, really good at this ridiculous stuff.
1: Hey, it's a disc jockey. 20 minutes after the hour, glad to have you along. I'm Noodles from Offspring.
0: And also, of course, Jonesy, Steve Jones, Jonesy's Jukebox, the Sex Pistols. He was really good as well. But I think I'm going to get it, like, in my head to try and get Mike Ness interested in being a DJ again, particularly on K-Rock. That would be very entertaining, don't you think? All right, another 40 minutes of nonstop K-Rock coming up. I promised you some Sponge. That is on the way.
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0: 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And just now, Julia Wolf in my room. I'm thinking we need to get them together. 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

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Raj Gumbar could maybe host the whole damn thing. 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

0: Here's the elephant. Beaches in Tennessee. Somebody take me home. 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
1: I'm going back to those beaches in Tennessee. New K-Rock music.
0: Joyce Manor. I used to go to this bar.
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0: Ooh, hello.
1: What do you want?
2: Am I on the radio?
0: Yeah, so don't drop the F-bomb too often. I mean, I guess once isn't bad. So what is it you want?
2: Well, I was just wondering how I can get tickets to see Fontaine.
0: Fontaine's DC. Well, I don't know. You got 20 bucks?
2: I do. Can I Venmo you?
0: I don't know. Let's talk. Actually, your next chance to win tickets to see Fontaine's D.C. at the Wiltern, and then maybe see them again in Ireland, is coming up right about 3 with that Kevin Ryder guy.
2: Okay.
0: So good luck, okay?
2: Okay, thank you.
0: We're all counting on you. Bye.
2: Bye.
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13: What if the thing you're listening to right now never got interrupted? 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

right, I'm going to throw on some good driving music as I hop into my mode of transportation and head home to pet the kitty. Kevin Ryder is wandering in next, and I'll see you tomorrow. Sluggo, out! Let's just

Here's what I'm talking about. A chance for you to see Fontaines, D.C. at Slane Castle in Ireland, their home country. Your chance to win is coming up in less than an hour on K-Rock.

0: It is world famous K-Rock 106.7 KROQ. It's Kevin Ryder in the afternoon. What's up, party people? On the show tonight, today, the plague. Is it loose in Russia? I don't love it. Did you know that there's a much higher chance of your car tires popping in this kind of heat? We have What's Up with Florida on the way at 4 o'clock. Megan Holiday joins me for Three Things at 4. And then we have the 420 Catch of the Day. That's our new music feature. And in the 5 o'clock hour, we do What's Your Story with two-day passes to Head Trip this weekend to see Calvin Harris and Swedish House Mafia and a lot more. Yesterday, the What's Your Story was about the most embarrassing way you hurt yourself.
1: Hello, I'm calling about the embarrassing ways I hurt myself.
0: You hurt yourself in an embarrassing way.
1: Yes. There was one when, actually both when I was like 12 or 13. One was when I wanted to pretend I can Michael Jackson moonwalk. I was on my grandmother's porch, which was probably about like 5-6 steps up from the ground.
0: Right.
1: And I was moonwalking on the porch back and forth, and I flipped. Did a 360 flip, ended up hitting my face and chin on one of the steps, which are concrete.
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1: And my teeth went right through my tongue.
3: 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Joy isn't the reward you earn after all the work is done. Joy is the work. That's what this new series on For the Love is all about. The sacred, yes. 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
3: 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A couple's arrested, accused of keeping kids locked in a gated mansion, surveilled and beaten in a surrogacy scheme. Two planes clip wings on the tarmac at LAX. And the last time it was this hot for this long in LA, the average home in Beverly Hills cost $80,000. 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

0: California leaders are firing back after President Donald Trump suggests letting Iran attack L.A. and San Diego.
1: Listen, you can't make an omelet without breaking two specific eggs. 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

We want to send you to Slane Castle in Ireland to see Fontaine's DC. They are from Dublin. 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

0: gotcha.
1: I try not to talk politics very much because this is a music station. You want to hear the music, and I understand that. But every day there's a new outrage that I have to ignore, except for this particular one where the president said that he's fine if Los Angeles and San Diego are gone.
2: California leaders are firing back after President Donald Trump suggests letting Iran attack LA and San Diego.
1: Yeah, this would be an impeachable offense if the president didn't have the entire Republican Party licking his boots.
2: Growing outrage over something no American president has ever done. Donald Trump calling on a foreign adversary to attack America.
1: The president of the United States saying something no other president has said? What?
2: 8 months into the war with Iran, ostensibly over their nuclear weapons program, the president says the Iranians can take out Los Angeles and San Diego.
1: That seems like an incredibly weird thing for a sitting president to say.
2: Comments coming during a rally in Nebraska. 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
3: It's a small price to pay for keeping the world safe, keeping our country safe. They can take out a city. Let them take out Los Angeles. Let them take out San Diego. This is a very small price to pay.
2: Tonight, California Governor Gavin Newsom responding on social media, saying in part, quote, "Let's be clear. The president is advocating for an attack on 10 plus million U.S. residents in two of America's largest cities. This is not normal. None of this is."
1: No, but luckily I speak the president. And so when he says they can take Los Angeles, they can take San Diego, what he's really saying is, I'm going to say something inflammatory so that people won't pay attention that I'm in the Epstein files 38,000 times. 38,000! And I'm best friends with one of the biggest pedophiles that has ever lived. Hey, Iran, take some cities. That'll distract people.
4: I'm the juice. Whatever that is. Let's try to be a good guy.
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7: So we thought we'd hit the streets to smell your pits. 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
8: Well, when it's this hot, you know what we do.
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9: Okay.
8: How do you think you're smelling right now?
9: Yeah, I don't really have much body odor.
8: All right, here we go. I'm going to get in there. Here we go.
9: Hey. Oh, see, it's the Lakers shirt. It's been hot all day.
8: A little ripe.
9: A little ripe.
8: Ugh.
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Got a chance for you to win tickets to Fontaine's DC show at the Forum on October 15th of next year. 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Your chance to win those tickets and to qualify for that trip coming up in less than 10 minutes on K-Rock.

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0: K-Rock, hello, who's this?
1: Did I win?
0: You did win. Who is this?
1: Yeah, amazing. It's Johnny.
0: Johnny, congratulations.
1: You got awesome. Tickets. This is great news. Thank you so much.
0: You got tickets to see Fontaine's DC when they play October 15th at the Forum. That's next year. And you also qualify for a shot to see them again in Ireland at Slane Castle.
1: Wow, I don't think it gets any better than that.

0: Got another chance for you to win tickets to see Fontaines D.C. at the Forum October 15th to get on the standby boarding list to see them again at Slane Castle in Ireland. And I have been to Slane Castle. It's literally a castle with a huge lawn that goes all the way down, many acres that goes all the way down to a river. And they build the stage right down by the river. And everybody just sits on the grass all the way up. And it is one of the best venues I have ever seen. So you're going to love that. Another chance for you to win that is coming up. I do a podcast called 3/4 Human. It's me, it's Sluggo, it's Kat Corbett. And this week's guest was Matt Pinfield, the host of 120 Minutes on MTV. And he tells us about the first time he tried out for 120 Minutes. He had to do an interview with Depeche Mode.
1: I had never been on television before. I was a radio DJ, but yeah. I believed I could do it. I mean, I had the confidence.
2: You believed correctly, my friend. You were my favorite host of that particular show.
1: Well, thank you so much. I love you, Sluggo. You know that. And I appreciate it so much.
2: Right back to you.
1: I really enjoyed it. It was an incredible run. And but yeah, it was funny. I went on that first time. Well, first of all, I went to my audition in like a ripped Morrissey shirt. Like, I remember Steve Leeds, you know, who was there when the first VJs were hired. He showed up to like kind of give me moral support. And there was, but people always joke about the face for radio. I certainly was, look, I mean, I was a bald dude, heavy set. I was not your average on-air talent for MTV at the time. And so I went and I did the show with Depeche Mode. I really enjoyed it. And Depeche, I think they had flown over from England. So Depeche Mode looked like they were kind of jet lagged because, you know, right. 120 minutes was shooting in the morning mostly. You know, like, I mean, when you see that footage of Radiohead, like doing like fake plastic trees, it's like 7 a.m.
2: Oh, my God. That's so bad. That's
3: brutal.
1: But a lot of those bands would come to 120 minutes and, you know, they would be jet lagged. And sure. So, I mean, I remember Dave Gahan was, during that first interview, was engaging. But Martin was like, you could tell Martin Gore was tired. Yeah. So I remember I had this feeling. I was like, oh, Martin, please look at me. Because you're going to kill my TV career before it starts. You know what I mean? Like, it was one of those things. And literally, you know, like.
3: God.
1: And then years later, of course, I used to tease Martin and go, Martin, you almost killed my TV career.
2: And does he remember it even?
1: He goes, man, I'm sorry, man. I go, Martin, I'm just kidding.
2: Yeah.
1: You're like, but I.
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1: The sweltering heat continues to cook Southern California this weekend as those extreme temps sweep across the Southland during this autumn heat wave.
2: And this heat wave is expected to continue for the next several days. Of course, that means we're at elevated risk for fire danger.
3: Millions of residents are enduring an extreme heat warning with brutal record-breaking temperatures. And the heat with dry conditions is a recipe for fire danger.
0: All right, news, it's been too long. Let's interview somebody who saw something that might be heat related.
4: I just looked over the freeway that way. I saw a bunch of black smoke and flames at the bottom of it.
0: All right, solid report. Thank you. Interview number two, you're up.
5: We were driving down the old road and you could just see the flames coming up over the hills. This time we're like, okay, we have our bags packed. We know where the Red Cross centers are. We're good.
0: All right, so they don't see anything right now, but they are prepared. If they do.
3: The scorching heat made Valley residents want to wait till sunset to go outside and exercise.
6: It's been really hot the past few days.
0: There it is. There's the gold. That's it. Interview of the year. Bring out the Peabody.
6: Trying to escape the heat and kind of working out in the evening for the most part. But even right now, it's still pretty warm.
0: And the daytime Emmy.
3: But at 7 o'clock Sunday, it was still 90 degrees in North Hollywood.
0: All right, now this is my actual favorite type of interview of man on the street, and that is I'm going to talk to somebody who the heat doesn't bother at all. So he finds somebody with a dog.
7: Is she enjoying the heat?
8: She's the same old, yeah.
0: Yeah, it doesn't bother her one way or the other, dude. Why are you asking?
8: She's just a happy dog.
3: Sadie and Firo waited to take Belle out for a walk.
0: This is some solid planning.
9: In order to beat the heat, we would eat dinner first and then go out to the park, as opposed to usually doing it the other way around.
3: During these extreme conditions, people are encouraged to avoid extraneous outdoor activities during peak daylight hours.
0: Some solid advice.
3: Always look out for the most vulnerable.
0: Solid advice number two. Let's end it with one more useless interview, please.
9: I feel like I don't normally sweat, and then now walking to the park, I'm like, oh, okay, this is new.
0: That girl looked like she was in her mid-20s. How is sweating new?
2: Yeah, a new normal for October that we will have to deal with for the next few days. This heat wave is expected to go through at least Thursday.
10: That's bullshit.
0: Agreed, kid.
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about a half hour, we have the 420 catch of the day, and Megan Holliday is here, coming up just in a few minutes with three things at four on K-Rock, we tried to say.

0: It is the world famous K-Rock 106.7 KROQ. It's Kevin Ryder with the 420 catch of the day on the way. That's our new music feature. Megan Holliday is here now with three things at four.
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2: Three things at four.
1: One, two, three.
3: Number one, a man planned the perfect surprise proposal at a romantic spot overlooking Laguna Beach. All was going according to plan until a Karen showed up and ruined everything.
0: Oh, no.
3: Here we go.
4: It's a beautiful day for a surprise wedding proposal. That's until this lady tries to ruin everything.
5: I just called the police. They're coming out here.
4: The videographer responds respectfully.
6: I understand, ma'am. We'll be out.
5: I don't care. It's every single weekend, and I'm sick and tired of it.
6: We weren't here last weekend.
4: She's really fired up.
5: Just tell him to tear it down.
4: The videographer tries to quiet her. The proposal's about to happen.
5: No, don't tell me to shh. You shh.
4: And when the mariachi band starts, she really loses it. Backlash on social media is fierce. Despite the drama, the couple says the actual proposal was perfect.
7: The woman caught on camera complaining about the proposal has been identified as a Laguna Beach jewelry designer who, ironically, includes hearts on many of her pieces.
3: Can you imagine being that miserable in your life?
0: No.
3: That you try to ruin someone's proposal. I always love when they get exposed, I got to admit.
0: Same.
3: I love it.
0: I always wish that mariachis would follow them around.
3: Yes.
0: Wherever they go.
3: All day, every day. Oh, my God. Number two, a Georgia woman named Shelby Neal, who turns 80 on Sunday, is planning to host and attend her own funeral. She is calling it the FOMO funeral.
8: I think it will be easier on my family to do something like this. But also, you know, funeral is F-U-N. And I like fun.
9: She calls it a FOMO funeral for fear of missing out. And Shelby isn't missing a thing.
8: They can say good, fun things. If they want to, they can say bad things. But I'm going to be there, and I might cut the mic.
9: Her family says no one will want to be at their own funeral more than Shelby.
8: I mean, have you ever known to be excited about a funeral? I mean, typically not, but this is one funeral we're really excited to have.
9: And when the real goodbye comes, Shelby says it'll be simple, just a gravesite. This one is the party.
8: It's going to be about celebrating Christ and my life. 80 years, my life. It's been a good one.
3: It's been a good one.
0: It's been a good one.
3: Oh, my God. I love her.
0: I do, too.
3: Having her funeral now? That's a great idea. Number three, people are apparently trying to turn defective goldfish crackers into collector's items. Sellers on eBay are listing goldfish that accidentally got fused together during production for ridiculous amounts of money, including an ultra-rare 6 goldfish cluster listed for $25,000.
0: Ridiculous.
3: 4 stuck together have been listed for around $1,500, and even misshapen crackers and packaging errors are going for hundreds. There were reportedly around 180 rare goldfish listings on eBay. But here's the thing. People can list something for whatever price they want on eBay.
0: Doesn't mean they're getting it.
3: No, there's no evidence that anyone is paying thousands of dollars for conjoined goldfish. But
0: right.
3: I'm very curious to see if anyone's going to bite. I'm Megan Holliday, and that was Three Things at Four on K-Rock.
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0: You must remember this presents The Bisexuals. Libby Holman was a sexually fluid blues singer who became famous in the 1920s, and then infamous when she was indicted for her husband's murder. 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
11: This is new from Interpol. It's called Wings on Fire from their latest album, This Mirror Weighs a Ton, which just came out. It's the first time they made an album in their hometown of New York City. They are touring right now in Europe. It's Wings on Fire. It's Interpol, and it's the 420 catch of the day on K-Rock.

That is Interpol and Wings on Fire from their new album, This Mirror Weighs a Ton. And that is the 420 catch of the day on K-Rock.

0: And then there were about another 5 or 10 minutes of fireworks at the Rose Bowl.
1: Oh, I want to go back.
0: So great. It's Kevin Ryder, Megan Holliday on K-Rock, and we are going to do What's Your Story? We're going to take your calls and your texts.
1: And for the best one, we've got your tickets to go to Head Trip in Indio this weekend. You're going to see Calvin Harris, Swedish House Mafia, Skrillex, and many more.

0: stressed out.
1: I usually have a little baggie of, I should finish that sentence.
2: Yeah, I'm like, excuse me,
1: chocolate-covered almonds that I bring with me in my car on my way to work every day.
2: Okay.
1: So today, I walk to my car. I put them in the seat. It's hot as balls, as you know. And I forgot my water, so I had to walk back into my house, get the water, walk back out to the car. And it was

0: pretty much melted into just a ball of goo. It was chocolate goo.
1: Oh my
0: And I
1: God.
0: ate it. Don't get me wrong. Of course, I ate it. Because I know what's in it. It's chocolate-covered almonds. But my God, it takes 2 seconds for the sun when it's this hot
1: Oh,
0: to
1: yeah.
0: ruin everything.
1: It's been so out of control. And I remember this was some years back, and this was when I had a very embarrassing big-ass vape. It was like a brick, and it had like all the liquid on the top, and I left it in the car, and I came back out, and that liquid got everywhere, all over my car, and it was
0: No.
1: so hard for me to clean that stuff out. It was
0: Did
1: horrible.
0: you think of selling the car?
1: I did think about it. I just thought it'd be easier for me to just start clean, just start new, you know?
0: All right, that is our topic today. The sun ruined something you left in the car. The sun ruined something you left in the car. Since it's, what is it, 102 degrees or
1: Something like
0: something like
1: that.
0: that?
1: Yeah.
0: But till Thursday, it's going to be this hot. So the sun ruined something you left in your car. 800-520-1067 is the phone number for your calls and or
1: And
0: texts.
1: for the best one, we've got your tickets to go to Head Trip in Indio this weekend. You're going to see Calvin Harris, Swedish House Mafia, Skrillex, and many more.
0: The sun ruined something you left in the car. 800-520-1067.
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0: Taking calls and texts today at K-Rock. The sun ruined something you left in your car.
1: 424 said, I'm in cosmetology school and the sun made my acrylic liquid explode in my trunk and I had to replace half of my supplies because of the smell. Wow. Oh, that is gnarly.
2: Is that dangerous?
1: It seems like it. It's the worst smell in the world.

0: 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We're talking about the sun ruined something you left in the car.
1: 951 said milk bottle got left in the car, rolled under the seat. It exploded because of the heat, and the rotten milk smelled for days afterward until we found the bottle under the driver's seat near all the wires.
0: That's so gross.
1: The rotten milk smell, you can never get it out of your car.
0: Just burn it to the ground.